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Fleetwood Mac and Rihanna. Hi there, it's Bird checking in on this Thursday. So glad you're here too. On the way, music from Rose Royce. 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

War and Cisco Kid. Hi there, it's Bird with you on this Thursday. So glad you are too. Sammy John's coming up now. The Beatles.

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0: Walter Murphy and the Big Apple Band and a fifth of Beethoven. I'll drink to that. Daryl Hall and John Oates on the way. Carly Simon, Vicky Sue Robinson as well.
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0: Billy Joel, Piano Man. 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

0: 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The passenger had a bottle of wine down between his feet, and the reason it made the news is, well, both of them were butt naked.
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0: Coming up for you this hour, You've Lost That Loving Feeling from the Righteous Brothers. 59th Street Bridge song from Harper's Bazaar. Philadelphia Freedom from Elton John. And a whole lot more. I'm Dusty. Here's one called I'd Wait a Million Years. It's by Grass.

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WWGP.

0: There's Harper's Bazaar, the 59th Street Bridge song. Let's do our rule of etiquette for today. Another thing you don't want to be doing because it makes you look really kind of bad. And that is using like ChatGPT to write a heartfelt message to friends and family. Oh, you don't do that. I mean, yeah, you may be struggling with the words, but it looks more like you're outsourcing your feelings. You just couldn't care enough to actually write your own words. So make sure you write your own words.
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Yeah.

I'm Dusty. That was, of course, Barbara Ann from the Beach Boys. What a fun song. You know what? Coming up, I got more fun stuff for you. Stephen Stills, Love the One You're With. Marshall Tucker Band, Heard It in Love Song. Jim Croce's Bad Bad Leroy Brown, and a whole bunch of other goodies for you as well. Let's keep things going along with a song called Listen to the Music. Here's the

0: There you go, Stand By Me with Ben E. King. I don't know if you've heard of USPS's Operation Santa. Now, this is in its 114th year. It's been going on for a while. And it's getting Christmas gifts for needy families. And so what happens is this, you know, a child in a needy family will write a letter to Santa Claus. That has to be postmarked by Saturday, December 5th. And then, you know, if you want to be part of this, you got to be, you know, registered to adopt a letter starting November 2nd. Letter adoption itself opens on November 16th and ends on December 12th. And letters requesting gifts have to be addressed to Santa Claus's workshop at 123 Elf Road, North Pole, 88888. And they have to have a return address written on both the envelope and the letter. So there's something you can get involved with if you want to help out with Operation Santa Claus through the USPS.
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0: Heard It in a Love Song. There's the Marshall Tucker Band. Time to do our brain exercise for today. A trivia question about our history. See if you know this one. Which U.S. state was an independent republic before it joined the Union in 1845? Which U.S. state was an independent republic before it joined the Union in 1845? You think about it. I will tell you the answer next.
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0: That was Nowhere Man from the Beatles. Your brain exercise trivia question asked this one about our nation's history. Which U.S. state was an independent republic before it joined the Union in 1845? That was
1: Texas.
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keeping things moving along with Smokey Robinson and the Miracles, Tears of a Clown. Coming your way this hour, I got one from Cher, we got one from Aretha Franklin, and the band Free as well. 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

0: I say a little prayer. There's Aretha Franklin. All right, let's go back into history on this date, see what happened. I'll go back to this date in 1793. It was on this day in 1793 that George Washington laid the cornerstone of the U.S. Capitol building. 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

0: There's Baby Love by, well, you know, the Supremes. I got a weird law here for you this time from South Carolina, where it's against the law to sell musical instruments on a Sunday. I wonder if that includes a kazoo. 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

My name is Dusty. That was Locomotion from Grand Funk Railroad. On the way for you this hour, how about the Temptations? They're going to do Get Ready. Lovin' Spoonful's going to do Do You Believe in Magic? Fleetwood Mac's Go Your Own Way is on the way as well. Moving along now with the theme song of this past summer, it's Heat Wave by Martha Reeves and the Vandellas.

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0: There you go, one of a kind from the spinners. Alrighty, if you like to watch the Olympics, but maybe you think rowing is getting just a little dull. I know, maybe you put them in a ship with a guy with a big old drum and a whip. I don't know. But here's an idea for you. The 2032 Brisbane Olympics rowing and canoeing venue is going to be in a crocodile habitat. That ought to speed things up.
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0: The Lovin' Spoonful. Do you believe in magic? On the calendar for today, it is, Rice Krispies Day, and it's also National Cheeseburger Day. 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
2: I'm Dan Warren at the news desk. Our top story. Second-degree murder charges have been filed against an SUV driver following a fatal bus crash in California, which was compounded by a deadly news helicopter crash nearby. Jennifer King has the details.
3: Prosecutors say an SUV driver who went the wrong way down a busy street and slammed into a city bus in the San Fernando Valley will face charges.
4: It'll be filed against Bailey Lynn Rios.
3: Los Angeles County Prosecutor Nathan Hochman.
4: Those charges will be second-degree murder charges and an additional count of driving under the influence and reckless driving.
3: Two riders on the bus were killed, and the tragedy was compounded by the crash of a news helicopter covering the collision that killed the pilot and the reporter on board and one person on the ground. NTSB investigator Fabian Salazar says live video taken inside the helicopter could provide clues as to what happened.
5: That video is probably the most important evidence that we have discovered so far.
3: I'm Jennifer King.
2: Meanwhile, a Tennessee grandmother is suing the city of Fargo in North Dakota for $10 million after spending nearly 6 months in jail due to an AI facial recognition error. Angela Lips was falsely accused of bank theft after software misidentified her, despite having never set foot in the state. The charges were dropped after bank records proved she was in Tennessee. Meanwhile, ticket sales for the New York Knicks are temporarily on hold after a pricing error inflated costs for their upcoming season opener to over $1,000. Ed Donahue has the details.
6: Ticket sales for the NBA champion New York Knicks are on hold. A mistake caused Knicks ticket prices to be listed for amounts that were too high. The get-in price for next month's season opener against the Philadelphia 76ers was more than $1,000. Madison Square Garden Sports said in a statement they're rolling back to last year's prices, plus an average increase of 12%. The plan is to restart sales with new prices shortly. The Knicks say anyone who already bought individual higher price tickets will be refunded the difference. There is generally a ticket increase after seasons when the Knicks make the playoffs. I'm Ed Donahue.
2: And severe drought conditions have returned to parts of central North Carolina following dry late summer weather. Michelle Anderson has the details.
7: The latest U.S. Drought Monitor update indicates severe drought coverage expanded across the Triangle region. Meteorologists report rainfall deficits continue to grow, creating heightened wildfire risks and leading local water authorities to urge residents to voluntarily conserve water until significant precipitation arrives.
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13: Now your weather for Sanford and surrounding areas. Today we'll have a chance of showers and thunderstorms, mainly after 5 p.m., mostly sunny with a high near 96 degrees. Tonight we'll have showers and thunderstorms likely mainly before 1 a.m., mostly cloudy with lows at around 69 degrees. Saturday, we'll have a chance of showers and thunderstorms after 2 p.m., mostly cloudy with highs near 86 degrees. And for Saturday night, we'll have a chance of showers and thunderstorms, mostly cloudy with lows at around 67 degrees. That's your forecast. I'm meteorologist Tricia Cook.

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2: I'm Dan Warren at the news desk. Our top story. Second-degree murder charges have been filed against an SUV driver following a fatal bus crash in California, which was compounded by a deadly news helicopter crash nearby. Jennifer King has the details.
3: Prosecutors say an SUV driver who went the wrong way down a busy street and slammed into a city bus in the San Fernando Valley will face charges.
4: It'll be filed against Bailey Lynn Rios.
3: Los Angeles County Prosecutor Nathan Hochman.
4: Those charges will be second-degree murder charges and an additional count of driving under the influence and reckless driving.
3: Two riders on the bus were killed, and the tragedy was compounded by the crash of a news helicopter covering the collision that killed the pilot and the reporter on board and one person on the ground. NTSB investigator Fabian Salazar says live video taken inside the helicopter could provide clues as to what happened.
5: That video is probably the most important evidence that we have discovered so far.
3: I'm Jennifer King.
2: Meanwhile, Anthropic reveals its Claude AI model is now managing over a quarter of its own research and development. Ben Thomas has the details.
6: Anthropic says its AI model, Claude, is leading 26% of the company's model research and development. While it's not working completely autonomously, Claude is helping develop a more intelligent version of Claude, effectively building its own successor. Anthropic says from a high-level prompt, Claude can now complete most of a given task end-to-end, while still being under human supervision. Anthropic CEO Dario Amodei has led calls for a slowdown in the technology's development over safety concerns, emphasizing the importance of transparency and public understanding of AI advancements. I'm Ben Thomas.
2: Elsewhere, a Tennessee grandmother is suing the city of Fargo for $10 million after spending nearly 6 months in jail due to an AI facial recognition error. Angela Lips was falsely accused of bank theft after software misidentified her, despite having never set foot in the state. The charges were dropped after bank records proved she was in Tennessee. And severe drought conditions have returned to parts of central North Carolina following dry late summer weather. Michelle Anderson has the details.
7: The latest U.S. Drought Monitor update indicates severe drought coverage expanded across the Triangle region. Meteorologists report rainfall deficits continue to grow, creating heightened wildfire risks and leading local water authorities to urge residents to voluntarily conserve water until significant precipitation arrives.
2: I'm Dan Warren, and this is Radio Network News.
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13: Now your weather for Sanford and surrounding areas. Today we'll have a chance of showers and thunderstorms, mainly after 5 p.m., mostly sunny with a high near 96 degrees. Tonight we'll have showers and thunderstorms likely mainly before 1 a.m., mostly cloudy with lows at around 69 degrees. Saturday, we'll have a chance of showers and thunderstorms after 2 p.m., mostly cloudy with highs near 86 degrees. And for Saturday night, we'll have a chance of showers and thunderstorms, mostly cloudy with lows at around 67 degrees. That's your forecast. I'm meteorologist Tricia.

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It is Chris Randolph filling in. Happy Friday, September the 18th, heading into the last weekend of summer. 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

0: Those BG boys and How Deep Is Your Love? It is Chris Randolph filling in. 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
1: Good morning. I'm Margaret Murchison. It's Friday, the 18th of September, 2026, and it's hot again today, with some storm chances before a cool down this weekend. So we're back to summer heat and humidity with some storms, but we should see more pleasant temperatures this weekend. We're ending the work week with a return to hot and humid summer temperatures, and scattered storms are possible ahead of a cold front. So we'll see highs in the low to mid 90s with more humidity than we saw yesterday. It's been an extremely busy week for local and area law enforcement and also other advisors for different situations here in Lee County and around the state. One person died in a crash involving a golf cart and an SUV in Pinehurst yesterday morning. The crash happened near the intersection of Beulah Hill Road and Shaw Road around 7:50 a.m. The drivers of the golf cart and SUV were both taken to the hospital. Pinehurst police said the person who died was a passenger in the golf cart. He said Beulah Hill Road was briefly closed but reopened before noon. Locally, John Ryan Tucker, 41, was arrested by police and charged with misuse of the 911 system. Jermaine Otis Jones, 48, arrested and charged with second-degree trespassing. Noah Emmanuel McClain, 26, arrested and charged with failure to appear. Karen Jeanette Norris, 64, a victim of larceny. Circle K was a victim of trespassing on Broadway Road. A Harnett County man was killed in a head-on crash near Newton Grove, according to reports. The 65-year-old Dunn man was killed and a Princeton man seriously injured in a head-on collision on U.S. Highway 13 east of Newton Grove. Sergeant R. Eric Malow said Trooper W.A. Davis were all dispatched to the two-vehicle crash about 7:30 a.m. Tuesday. The Highway Patrol's preliminary investigation found Christopher S. Philshaw, 56, of Princeton, was driving a 2006 Dodge pickup west on U.S. 13 when the truck traveled left of the center line. Johnny Green, 65, of Dunn, was driving a 94 Chevrolet pickup east when he took evasive action and swerved left of the center line. The two pickups collided head-on near the center of the roadway. Green was pronounced dead at the scene. A motorcyclist was airlifted following a crash at the intersection of Talc Mine Road and NC Highway 2427 in Robbins in Moore County yesterday afternoon. Authorities said that a box truck reportedly turned off Highway 2427 onto Talc Mine Road, cutting off a motorcyclist who was traveling west on 2427 around 1:30. The motorcyclist laid his bike down to avoid colliding with the truck. Authorities were looking for the box truck at the time of the information. A Virginia man wanted on extraditable felony warrants remains in police custody at a Fayetteville hospital after a high-speed pursuit that began in an Interstate 95 construction zone. The chase crossed into Sampson County and returned to Harnett County before ending when his car struck a tree early yesterday. Dunn Police Chief Lynn Gay identified the driver as Damari Lamont Lee of New Point News, Virginia, and we'll have more on that story later this morning. One person and a dog were killed and another person airlifted in that golf cart accident yesterday morning. Well, Lee County Schools officially broke ground yesterday on a new transportation facility, marking the beginning of a long-awaited project designed to better support the employees and infrastructure responsible for safely transporting more than half of the district's students across the county each day. District leaders, members of the Lee County Board of Education and Lee County Board of Commissioners came together with transportation employees, architects, and contractors in a field just behind the district's current bus garage off Cox Maddox Road to break ground and celebrate the start of the project. For more than 50 years, Lee County Schools transportation employees have worked from the bus garage facility that was constructed in the 70s, adapting to the limited and outdated space available as the district's bus fleet, as well as the requirements to keep them up to standard daily, expanded significantly. The new facility will provide the transportation department with modern space and resources designed specifically for its operations. The project is expected to improve the district's ability to maintain its fleet, increase operational efficiency, and provide employees with a better working environment to fill the needs of maintaining a modern bus fleet. All of the attendees received an orange school bus as a souvenir. The Lee County Board of Education Commissioners has scheduled a special meeting this morning. It will be a closed session. The board is scheduled to meet on Monday, but a request by citizens opposing a data center on Lower Moncure Road for former board discussions on a moratorium and development regulations are not on the agenda. For months, those opposing the data center have packed meetings of the board expressing their concerns during lengthy public comment periods and calling on the board to enact the data center moratorium and adopt changes to the county's unified development ordinance, changes they say would protect against environmental threats posted by data centers elsewhere in North Carolina and the United States. And finally, today is the day, Health and Wellness Day. From 9 a.m. until noon, senior citizens and others here in Lee County can participate in the Enrichment Center's second Health and Wellness Day. The first one was held last month and played host to several hundred. There is one more in the series, and that will be next month. Falls Prevention, Gynecologic and Prostate Cancer Awareness, and Pain Awareness Month will all be recognized during this event. 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
2: Now your weather for Sanford and surrounding areas. Today we'll have a chance of showers and thunderstorms, mainly after 5 p.m., mostly sunny with a high near 96 degrees. Tonight we'll have showers and thunderstorms likely mainly before 1 a.m., mostly cloudy with lows at around 69 degrees. Saturday we'll have a chance of showers and thunderstorms after 2 p.m., mostly cloudy with highs near 86 degrees. And for Saturday night we'll have a chance of showers and thunderstorms, mostly cloudy with lows at around 67 degrees. That's your forecast. I'm meteorologist Tricia Cook.
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0: Well, good mountaintop morning to you, Sanford, North Carolina, and to everyone out there listening. Good morning. We're glad that you've joined us for another broadcast of the Mountaintop Morning Program. This is Jeff Mazingo. I'm the pastor of Miracle Baptist Church right here in lovely Sanford, North Carolina. And we're thankful to God for allowing us to bring the program to you 6 days a week, Monday through Saturday at about 7:40 each of those mornings. We come on right after the morning's local news. And the purpose of the Mountaintop Morning Program is to help you get your day off to a good start. And whatever your situation might be, we believe that if you'll take just a little bit of time there to think about the good things of God, it can uplift you, it can encourage you, and it can brighten your morning and the rest of your day. And we have three objectives for each of our broadcasts. That is to exhort sinners to get saved, to encourage the saints of God, and to exalt our Savior, Jesus Christ. Most of all, that's what we want to do. Amen. So we're glad to have you with us today, and we invite you to come along with us now as we head up to the mountaintop. And if you're able, open your Bibles to Mark chapter 4. Mark chapter 4, we'll use that as our text this morning. Now, if you're driving or you're operating some equipment or whatever you may be doing where you can't really get your Bible out, you stay focused on being safe in whatever you're doing. Just keep your radio tuned in and listen for a while as we visit up on the mountaintop. You come along with us there. Listen to us. Come along with us there. Join us. Be safe in what you're doing. Let's go to the Lord in prayer this morning. Father, we thank you so much for this program. We thank you for the listeners. Father, I don't know what's going on in their lives. We've all got our own individual needs, but I know that you're in control of all of it, and you know exactly what's going on with everyone listening this morning. I pray you'd meet their needs. You'd bless them in a special way. Help them to have a wonderful day today, Father, and just take care of them, protect them, Father. Father, as we go to your word here this morning, we pray that you bless the reading of your word, bless the preaching of your word, and use it somehow to just help people and just encourage them. We'll thank you and praise you for all that you do, Lord. You get the glory for all of it, Father. It's in Jesus Christ's name we pray. Amen. Hey, listeners, I'm going to go ahead and get my Bible. I'm going to turn to Mark chapter 4. We're going to start out in verse 35. Mark chapter 4, verse 35. Let's go ahead and go see what the Lord's got for us in his word this morning. The Bible says, "And the same day when the even was come, he saith unto them." Now, this is talking about our Lord and Savior, Jesus Christ. He's the one that says this. It says, "He saith unto them, let us pass over unto the other side. And when they had sent away the multitude, they took him even as he was in the ship. And there were also with him other little ships. And there arose a great storm of wind, and the waves beat into the ship so that it was now full. And he was in the hinder part of the ship asleep on a pillow. And they awake him and say unto him, Master, carest thou not that we perish? And he arose and rebuked the wind and said unto the sea, Peace, be still. And the wind ceased, and there was a great calm. And he said unto them, Why are ye so fearful? How is it that ye have no faith? And they feared exceedingly and said one to another, What manner of man is this that even the wind and the sea obey him?" You know, we all face difficult situations in life. And they come and go. And we face different, what we would call storms in life, terrible situations sometimes. And I don't know what's going on in your life. Maybe you just came out of one of these storms. You might be in one right now. Well, I can guarantee if we hang around long enough, there's probably one waiting for us over on the horizon somewhere that we'll go into. They're just out there. It's a part of life. So wherever we are in life, and regardless of the storms that we might face, I want to take just a little while this morning, just a few moments, to encourage all of us to trust the Master. Hey, trust Jesus Christ. Trust the Master. And we can trust him because, I'm telling you this morning, listener, we can trust him because he knows about it. He already knows about it. There's nothing that takes him by surprise. Verses 38 through 39 in our text, we see Jesus was asleep, so he was obviously not worried about this storm that was tossing the ship to and fro. And even when they woke him up, they cried out to him and woke him up, he wasn't startled, he wasn't surprised, he wasn't taken aback to find the storm raging. I'll remind you that he is God and he knows everything. And even when we feel like he is nowhere near and he's not paying us any attention, he still knows exactly what we're facing, what we're going through. Oh, by the way, he knows what his plans are. He knows what his design is. And he knows what we need. He knows what you need, listener. He knows what I need. Jesus even tells us that the Father, God, knows what we need even before we even come to him and ask him. That's oftentimes before we even know what we need. God knows what we need. So Lord, we can trust the Master this morning, listener, because He knows all about it. He already knows about it. And we can trust Him because not only does He know about it, we can trust Him because He actually cares about it. Hey, He cares about it. The disciples here in verse 38, they said, Master, carest thou not that we perish? And you know, we can sometimes feel that way ourselves. We feel all alone. We feel like even if God knows, He must not care. I'll tell you, that's not true. He cared enough to provide for our salvation. He loved us that much to die for us. The Bible teaches us that He understands what we go through because He became man that He could die in our place. And as man, He walked this earth. He lived in this life. He suffered a lot of the same things we do. I think in dying on the cross, He suffered a lot worse than we will ever know. But He can identify with us because though Jesus is God, He is also man. The Bible tells us that we can cast all our cares upon Him, for He cares for us. That includes your lost condition, by the way, if you don't know Christ as your Savior this morning. All men are sinners, and we all need a Savior. Jesus is that one and only Savior. Call out to God to save you today and trust in Jesus today, and He'll do it. He is the same Master as we see in our text, the one who truly cares for you. How about you this morning, believer? Are you fully trusting in God? Yeah, you trust Him to save you, but are you trusting Him day by day? The Bible tells us that He feeds the birds, He clothes the flowers. How much more important are we to Him than they are? Let's trust Him this morning. Trust the Master. Trust Him because He knows about it. Trust Him because He cares about it. But then we can also trust Him because He can actually do something about it. He's not just sitting there saying, well, I know what you're going through, and I'm concerned about it. You know, I care about it. No, we're talking about the God of the universe, the one who can really do something about your situation. Verse 39, Jesus rebukes the wind and the sea, and it seems kind of casual the way it reads in the Bible there. And it probably is casual for God when you think about it. It's not difficult at all for Him. Nothing is too difficult for Him. Verse 41 in our text, the men there, they feared and they marveled. They said, what manner of man is this? What manner of man indeed? He is the God-man. And so He can absolutely do something about the situations in your life this morning, listener. And all these things, He knows about it. He cares about it. He can do something about it. Our last point really here is, we can trust the Master, and there's no doubt about it. Verse 40, Jesus rebukes those men. Maybe slightly, but He rebukes them. He questions their lack of faith. Hey, they had already witnessed some miracles that He had performed. They had spent time with Him, learning from Him, and experiencing His care for them and for others. And yes, they would see even more. How about us today? We've got the completed Bible. All of us here in America, we've got access to the Word of God, amen. There's no excuse for us not knowing who God is, not knowing how much He cares for us, not knowing all that He's done for us and all that He can still do for us and will do for us. If we'll trust Him this morning, we've got the Bible, we've got the Word of God. And as believers, we have the witness of the Holy Spirit living within us. And we also know as believers what He's already done in our lives. So we should never, never doubt Him. We can trust Him, and there's no doubt about it. He is the God of the universe. He created the heavens and the earth, and He's in control of it all. There's no mistake. There's no. Don't make any mistake about it. There's no doubt that we can trust God. We can trust Him because He knows, He cares, and He can do something about it. Don't ever doubt those things. We sometimes get concerned over circumstances that come in our lives, over these storms that we face. We just need to settle down and trust God. Trust Him that He knows about it, that He cares about it, and that He's absolutely in control of the situations that you're facing. Are you trusting the Master this morning? Most importantly, have you trusted Him to save your soul? He is the only one who can do that. As a believer, we know that we have access to Him at any time to come to Him in prayer. Wait, we know this Master, and we have the privilege to speak with Him at any time. Are we taking advantage of that privilege? Do we pray to Him like we should? I hope you will today if you haven't been. Let's trust Him with the outcome of whatever's happening in our lives, knowing that His will is best, and even if we don't understand all that's happening or why, knowing that we can trust Him. Jesus Himself in the Bible tells us, let not your heart be troubled. Ye believe in God, believe also in Me. Hey, let's trust the Master this morning, listener. Trust Him. Hey, we're going to go ahead and close out the program this morning, the broadcast. And again, we thank God for this opportunity to visit with you today. We thank you for taking the time out of your morning to be with us. I hope it's been an encouragement to you. We also want to invite you to visit with us out there at Miracle Baptist Church. We're located at 830 Harvey Falk Road, Sanford, North Carolina, 27332. Our service times are Sunday school at 10 a.m., our Sunday morning service at 11 a.m., Sunday evening service at 6 p.m., and Wednesday night prayer meeting at 6 p.m. We've got a great group of folks out there, a great congregation that loves God and loves people. You come see us if you can. 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If you'd like to contact our church, the phone number is 919-499-1722. That's 919-499-1722. Our time's about gone this morning. 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Amen.
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5: I'm Dan Warren at the news desk. Our top story. Iranian state media reports its forces struck a foreign oil tanker in the Strait of Hormuz, claiming the vessel attempted an illegal transit. Charles de Ledesma has the latest.
6: Iran says it struck a Togo-flagged oil tanker, the Trend, for what it calls an illegal attempt to pass through the Strait of Hormuz, the state broadcaster reports, citing the Revolutionary Guard Corps. The AP could not immediately confirm the report. The United Kingdom Maritime Trade Operations Group had reported a ship security alert 16 nautical miles northeast of Kasab, Oman, which lies on the other side of the strait. The crew, it says, are safe and no environmental impact happened. It was not clear, however, whether the UK MTO report was actually describing the attack that Iran claimed. I'm Charles de Ledesma.
5: Meanwhile, second-degree murder charges have been filed against an SUV driver following a fatal bus crash in California, which was compounded by a deadly news helicopter crash nearby. Jennifer King has the details.
7: Prosecutors say an SUV driver who went the wrong way down a busy street and slammed into a city bus in the San Fernando Valley will face charges.
8: It'll be filed against Bailey Lynn Rios.
7: Los Angeles County Prosecutor Nathan Hochman.
8: Those charges will be second-degree murder charges and an additional count of driving under the influence and reckless driving.
7: Two riders on the bus were killed, and the tragedy was compounded by the crash of a news helicopter covering the collision that killed the pilot and the reporter on board and one person on the ground. NTSB investigator Fabian Salazar says live video taken inside the helicopter could provide clues as to what happened.
9: That video is probably the most important evidence that we have discovered so far.
7: I'm Jennifer King.
5: Elsewhere, legendary investor Warren Buffett has officially stepped down as chairman of Berkshire Hathaway, taking on the role of chairman emeritus. The 96-year-old handed board leadership to his son, Howard, while chief executive officer Greg Abel continues running day-to-day operations at the $1 trillion conglomerate. And severe drought conditions have returned to parts of central North Carolina following dry late summer weather. Michelle Anderson has the details.
10: The latest U.S. Drought Monitor update indicates severe drought coverage expanded across the Triangle region. Meteorologists report rainfall deficits continue to grow, creating heightened wildfire risks and leading local water authorities to urge residents to voluntarily conserve water until significant precipitation arrives.
5: I'm Dan Warren, and this is Radio Network News.
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16: Now your weather for Sanford and surrounding areas. Today we'll have a chance of showers and thunderstorms, mainly after 5 p.m., mostly sunny with a high near 96 degrees. Tonight we'll have showers and thunderstorms likely mainly before 1 a.m., mostly cloudy with lows at around 69 degrees. Saturday we'll have a chance of showers and thunderstorms after 2 p.m., mostly cloudy with highs near 86 degrees. And for Saturday night we'll have a chance of showers and thunderstorms, mostly cloudy with lows at around 67 degrees. That's your forecast. I'm meteorologist Tricia Cook.
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0: morning to you. Welcome into the Swap Shop. I'm John Mann.
1: I'm Bryson Lyons.
0: 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We hope your morning is off to a good start. A little bit warm and muggy this morning, and kind of smelling like outside the radio station.
1: Yeah.
0: Kind of a strange smell out there. Kind of a...
1: Smells a little bit like ozone or a little bit of burning plastic, but...
0: Something like that. I don't know.
1: It's a little hazy out there, too.
0: Also a little bit of hazy. And a few clouds outside, so we are going to see the possibility of some storms come up a little bit later on today. And it's going to be another hot and humid day before we get some relief coming in as through the weekend. But right now, we do have our first caller of the morning ready to go, so we're going to go ahead and get back to our phones, or get to our phones here to get things started off. Bryson, why don't you take care of this first call?
1: All right. Welcome into the Swap Shop. You're on the air.
2: Good morning. I want to put my boxes of VCR tapes on.
0: Okay.
2: And I have a Craftsman table saw with everything with it.
0: All right.
2: And I have a 1940 drop leaf big table.
0: Okay.
2: And a lot of old baseball cards.
0: A lot of old baseball cards. And I have $150 on that table. Is that correct?
2: Yes, it is.
0: All right. And still looking for someone with a truck? Still looking for someone with a truck to haul some items away?
2: Yes, I am.
0: Okay.
2: Yes. And I also have a window unit air conditioner with remote control. About last year, won't be used for three times. And my number is 910-549-9853.
0: All right. Thank you for your call and getting us started off this morning. That's 910-549-9853.
2: Yes.
0: All right. Thank you. Have a nice day.
2: All right. Thank you.
0: Bye-bye. All right. We have the 1940s drop leaf table for $150. And then we have a big box of VCR tapes, looking for someone with a truck who can haul some items away. We got a Craftsman table saw, used only three times and about a year old. A lot of baseball cards and a window AC unit with remote control. The phone number is 910-549-9853. Again, that number is 910-549-9853. And we appreciate you getting us started off this morning. If you'd like to give us a call here, our phone number is 984-270-7901. Well, Bryson, I know you're looking at the tropics. We were watching that storm yesterday that was kind of well off the coast of Myrtle Beach, but due east of Myrtle Beach, and it was had a 40% chance of formation yesterday. What are they telling us about the storm today?
1: Well, it seems that Disturbance 1, which is the one that we've been following all this week, a trough of low pressure is located now several hundred miles southwest of the Azores, producing showers and thunderstorms and some signs of formation or some signs of organization. Environmental conditions appear marginally favorable for additional development over the next couple days while the system moves slowly over the eastern portion of the subtropical Atlantic. Unless this is the one, a couple miles east of Bermuda has diminished. So that is no longer,
0: More like a 10% chance now, right?
1: I'm seeing 0% chance from the National Hurricane Center. The one that is closest to us shows now a 0% chance of cyclone formation in 7 days. And showers and thunderstorms associated with the area of low pressure have diminished. There is another one a little further east, southwest of the Azores, about a 30% chance of cyclone formation.
0: Okay. Yeah. I pulled up this map about 30 minutes ago, and it's a different map now than it was 30 minutes ago.
1: It updates. They update it frequently.
0: Yeah, well, they think they do an update at 8 o'clock in the morning. And this was the update. Yeah, so the system that was right off to the east of Bermuda, which had a 10% chance of formation about an hour ago, is now down to a 0% chance of formation, as Bryson mentioned. And then there's that other system further out to the east, way out in the Atlantic. And that one is moving, what direction is that? Slowly, system moves slowly over the eastern portion of the subtropical Atlantic. Don't really say what direction it's moving, but it looks like on the map here that it's kind of moving off to the north and east.
1: Yeah.
0: So that would be meaning moving away from us. So that is good news.
1: That's phenomenal.
0: Yes, because I know you're planning on heading towards Florida here soon.
1: Yes, I'm headed to Florida in a couple weeks. So
0: yes, you don't want to see any storms.
1: Don't want to get caught up in a hurricane while I'm at Disney World.
0: No, you definitely don't want to have that happen. So good news is right now nothing looks like it's going to be impacting the United States today. So or this week or. Maybe even by next week, because they're not tracking anything really heading towards us. But, well, things can pop up pretty quick down in the Caribbean or in the Gulf, so we'll continue to check it each day and see if anything changes as we head over the next couple of days. And I know my mother is going to Myrtle Beach next week. So that's what I mentioned. I mentioned to her yesterday that there was a storm. She's like, well, that's where I'm going to be next week. And I said, well, have to keep an eye on it and just see what it ends up doing. But she has one of her friends... daughter has a condominium in Myrtle Beach, and they go down there and spend a week every year.
1: I like Myrtle Beach.
0: A lot to do.
1: Yes.
0: A lot to do.
1: A lot to do over there.
0: So when you go to the Outer Banks, have you ever been to the Outer Banks?
1: I've never been to the Outer Banks.
0: Outer Banks is much different than Myrtle Beach. They still have your putt-putt and things like that, but of course a lot of restaurants but it's not nearly as much activity.
1: Yeah.
0: I mean, they do have a couple of different... I think they have a small water park of some sort. But
1: Myrtle Beach just feels like Vegas a little bit. You know, it's like there's just so much happening.
0: Yeah, there is a lot happening. I lived there for about six or seven months one year. We decided that me and a group of friends decided we were going to move down there. We had a friend who his father had a condominium there. And so we decided to rent the condominium. We found out that living in Myrtle Beach is not quite as fun as visiting
1: Myrtle Beach.
0: Yes. It's a lot of crowd, a lot of traffic.

0: Anything from Grand Funk Railroad.
1: Anything Grand Funk Railroad.
0: Well, yeah, that's not the name of the song, but anything
1: by Grand Funk Railroad.
0: Perfecto. You figured it out.
1: All right. Well, I'm glad you helped me with that, because I would have been looking for that song everywhere.
0: Well, you probably couldn't have found it.
1: I would probably not have found it, yes. I would have had to go online and Google would tell me there is no anything song by Grand Funk Railroad.
0: Make it a good day and happy moment.
1: Thank you, Papa D.
2: Thank you, Papa D.
1: All right, Papa D checking in with us this morning. And anything by Grand Funk Railroad. All right. Thank you, Papa D. It's 17 minutes after 8 o'clock here on the Swap Shop. 71 degrees outside, and the dew point's at 63. So it is a little bit muggy. It's not terrible feeling outside, but it just kind of feels like one of those mornings where you know it's going to be not pleasant this afternoon.
2: Yeah.
1: All right, let's see here. Let's go ahead and take a look at some of our current conditions. Well, before we do that, let's go ahead and take a look at the Almanac numbers for yesterday. And out at the Raleigh-Durham International Airport, they put us another day in the 90s, 92 degrees. The low temperature, 63. The record high for today, 98 degrees back in 1896. 46 degrees, the record low in 1990. The normal high is 82. The normal low, 62. The rainfall record for today is 3 3/32 of an inch of rain, and that occurred back in 1928. And so that's a look at our almanac numbers for yesterday. Now, the National Weather Service does tell us for today, we have scattered to locally numerous showers and storms expected this afternoon into the evening hours. Isolated instances of strong to severe winds from 40 to 60 miles per hour will be possible, but highly conditional in otherwise unfavorable weather pattern to produce widespread severe weather. So that's a possibility of some strong storms and some gusty winds as we head into this evening. All right, Bryson, we have another call.
2: 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You're on the air.
3: Hey, good morning. I'm looking for a gas tank that you put out on the side of the house to put gas in.
1: Looking
3: for about a 250-gallon.
1: Looking for a 250-gallon gas tank.
3: Or you got to take a 100-gallon. You got a big round one.
1: Okay, or a 100. Looking for a 250-gallon. We'll say 100 to 250. Is that right?
3: Right. That's how it works. Number 910-806-0735.
1: All right, was that 910-806-0735?
3: Yes, sir.
1: All right, well, I thank you for your call. I hope you have a good day, and I hope we find this gas tank for you.
3: All right, thank you, bye.
1: Bye-bye. All right, looking for a 100 to 250-gallon gas tank. Phone number 910-806-0735. Again, that's 910-806-0735. Okay, we'll go over the forecast here in just a second. Let's go ahead and look at the sun and moon cycle before we get to the forecast. We also need to spin the little wiggly wheel to determine what number caller we're looking for this morning. When we play the Who Let the Pigs Out Sounders, we give away a $20 gift card to Piggly Wiggly each and every Friday, and we'll do that a little bit later on. All you got to do is be the right number caller. You have to say, oink, oink, I'm sticking with the pig. And if you do that, you win the $20 gift card to the Piggly Wiggly. Remember, we do have a one-year waiting period between wins on the $20 gift card and a 30-day waiting period between other wins. So if you won tickets to the fair or to the 1776 production, you're going to need to wait a little bit of time before you are able to be eligible to win something else. And we do still have 4 fair tickets to give away.
2: What? Yes, we do.
1: Why don't we go ahead, since we've been giving away these tickets all week, let's go ahead and get a trivia question out there, and then we will get rid of these last 4 tickets we have. And all right, let's see. This is gonna be we're gonna make people do math.
2: Oh, okay. It's Friday.
1: It's Friday, Math Friday. All right. How many quarters are in $1,000?
2: Okay.
1: All right. That's the question for today. How many quarters are in $1,000? See if you can't figure out. Give it some thought and think how many quarters are in a dollar, and then you can go from there.
2: Yeah.
1: All right. That's your question, and that is going to be on the table until somebody calls up with the right answer, and we'll get

0: you these four tickets to the Lee Regional Fair. You were at the fair.
1: I was at the fair last night with Johnny Miller over on WFJA.
0: Elizabeth there? Was she able to go?
1: Elizabeth was not there. I think she was feeling.
0: I think she was not feeling too well.
1: Not feeling too well, but she's going to be, I'm assuming, back on WFJA this afternoon. So be sure to listen to her over there. I made sure to mention the swap shop during our remote broadcast at the fair last night to tell people to win these tickets to the fair because I mean it's a great deal. It's $8 admission, so this is
0: some money right there.
1: Yeah. It's a $38 or sorry, it's
0: $32.
1: Yeah, $32 value. Uh-huh. If you get that trivia question right.
0: How many quarters?
1: Well, I'm not gonna tell you that. That'll give away the answer to our trivia question.
0: So you got to do your first remote last night.
1: Yes, sir.
0: So that was fun, I'm sure. I got to go to the Temple Theater.
1: Yes, how was that?
0: Do something I've never done before, and that is get up on stage at the Temple Theater, which is, I don't remember a whole lot about being on stage. I remember the time before going on stage and the time leaving the stage, but the actual time on stage.
1: It's all a blur whenever you get up there. You're up there, you're in front of, over 300 people.
0: It was packed.
1: It was packed. It's, sold out shows.
0: Yeah, I don't know about the balcony. I never even noticed the balcony.
1: Yeah,
0: never looked up that.
1: You never really do. The lights are about up where the balcony is in your field of view, so you never really see the balcony from the stage.
0: Yeah, but Peggy was great. She walked me through it, and but being backstage was what I was really looking forward to because backstage always fascinates me, and anytime I have a chance to go backstage and see how things are actually work, and I can tell you that the Temple backstage area, the green room, and I never thought it looked. It didn't look anything like I had pictured it to look like. It was completely different than what I thought it was. Of course, it was also very different because there were 26 actors wearing wigs and 1,700 costumes running around back there. And everybody, I got back there just before they announced for places. And so everybody was still kind of just mulling around talking. Then everybody started going upstairs, which that was something I didn't even really think that there was going to be any stairs back there. Very steep staircase.
1: Very steep staircase.
0: Yeah,
1: it is. They are very steep stairs up there.
0: And then also not much lighting.
1: No. They keep it dark back there.
0: Yes, it's very dark back there. But then we just walked along the side of the stage. I mean, Peggy went out there. She mentioned all the sponsors, which we were one of those, and then she threw it over to me. But one thing I'm not used to, and this was the thing that I will pay better attention to next time, because I'm not used to being in front of a live group. But after Peggy introduced me, people started applauding. And I started talking.
1: Oh, no. You got to hold for applause.
0: That's probably 101.
1: Yeah.
0: Stage presence 101, and so I started talking, so the applause just immediately quit.
1: Yeah.
0: So I was like, I just killed the applause. That's not good. So next time, which will be next Thursday, if they do are generous enough to applaud, I will hold for their applause. But that was my one thing that I was leaving. I was like, I should not have interrupted the applause. that is not a good thing to do. All right. So that was my experience yesterday at the Temple Theater, and it was fun. It was a lot of fun, and like I said, it was packed yesterday, so I had a big crowd, a lot of buses.
1: Yes.
0: A lot of
1: buses. That's how those Thursday crowds normally are. You get a lot of the people come from out of town, come from, the retirement villages and all those, and those were always our big group sales whenever I worked at the Temple. It was always the big group sale. Somebody calls from, a local enrichment center out in Holly Springs, and they say, we got 40 residents that want to
0: come to the show.
1: So you got to figure out, a show that's already sold tickets.
0: Mm-hmm.
1: You got to figure out how to fit 40 people in whatever the available seating is.
0: Yep. And, they did not have much extra. Matter of fact, right as everyone was getting settled in, and they were just about, I guess we were about, 10 minutes before the show started. Most people had taken their seats by then, but they were starting to run out of the playbills.
1: Yes.
0: So that, I was like, well, I don't need mine. Here, you can have it back.
1: You hang on to that.
0: Yeah. All right, it is 26 minutes after 8 o'clock, but that was fun, and I look forward to being out there again next Thursday. It won't be so new next time.
1: Yeah.
0: You know, everything, you know, you, when you first walk in, I walk down the left side of the stage. Now, remind me, when you're on stage, is it stage left from the point of being on the stage, or is it stage left from the audience?
1: So stage left is the actor's left.
0: The actor's left.
1: So it is, if you are facing the audience, it is your left.
0: Okay.
1: That's what stage left is.
0: All right, so the stairs are on stage right.
1: The stairs are on stage right.
0: All right, so yeah, you go down those stairs, and then there's a black curtain.
1: Yes.
0: And of course, I didn't know what was going to be on the other side of the black curtain. And then there's the hallway.
1: It's a little hallway.
0: Dimly lit hallway, and then there's another black curtain.
1: Yes.
0: And there I could hear a lot of noise on the other side of that black curtain. I was like, do I really want to open this? But luckily, right at that moment, Christopher Kyle came out. And he said, what are you doing? You're not supposed to be back here. I said, I'm John from the radio station. He's like, oh, I don't recognize you.
1: Yeah.
0: And he's like, yeah. He's like, go on in there. I was like, okay. So that was fun. It was nice to see. I saw Jacob as well.
1: Yes.
0: He's in the performance. I think just about everybody at the Temple's.
1: Just everybody. Yeah. Just about everyone is out there. Yeah, it's a great show. A lot of great guys in that.
0: Yeah.
1: In that show.
0: All right. All right. Remember, the question that we're looking for right now is, or the question that we're asking for the tickets to go to the fair, how many quarters are in $1,000? Come up with the answer there. We'll give you a clue. There's four quarters in a dollar.
1: Yes.
0: There's your clue. All right. And we'll also get you the impossible question coming up here in just a few minutes. Okay, well, we were looking at some of the current conditions outside. Let's go ahead and look at the sun and moon cycle, then we'll have Bryson go over the forecast for us.
1: Yes.
0: Let me get over here back to my numbers for the sun and moon. And twilight beginning at 6:37 and ending at 7:47. The sunrise this morning, 7:02, setting at 7:21. Length of visible light is 13 hours and 9 minutes. Length of day is 12 hours and 18 minutes. Tomorrow will be 2 minutes and 12 seconds shorter than today. Moonrise, 2:33 this afternoon, setting this evening at 11:52. 51% of the moon is currently visible to us. Full moon comes up on September the 26th. We have a 55% chance of some rain in the next 6 hours. Pollen is moderate today, still that ragweed pollen. Air quality is moderate with an air quality index of 61. And the UV index today is high with a daytime UV of 7. So that's a look at our current conditions. Let's go ahead and take a look at the 7-day forecast. What you got for us?
1: Of course, National Weather Service telling us right now, fair conditions, about 71 degrees outside, 82% humidity, calm winds out there. Of course, a chance of showers and thunderstorms mainly after 5 p.m., mostly sunny, high near 96. Heat index values are supposed to get as high as 100 today. So make sure you guys are staying cool out there. Tonight, showers and thunderstorms likely, mainly before midnight, mostly cloudy, low around 69 with a calm wind. Chance of precipitation about 70%. Slight chance of showers and thunderstorms Saturday between 1 and 2 p.m. Then a chance of showers and thunderstorms after 2 p.m. Partly sunny, high near 86. A northeast wind. 3 to 7 miles per hour, 50% chance of rain Saturday night, tomorrow night. Slight chance of showers and thunderstorms before 8, and then they will continue between 8 p.m. and 2 a.m. A light east wind and a chance of precipitation around 20%. Sunday, we're getting mostly sunny, high near 88. Sunday night, partly cloudy, low around 67. As we get into the week, some more chances of showers and thunderstorms. And looking out, it seems that we are going to get about as high as 75. So I'm excited for this 70-degree weather coming through. Very excited for that.
0: Yes, yes. Those look good. And you're looking at towards the middle and end of next week, we'll have looks like highs in the 70s on Wednesday. 71 degrees the high. The low 59.
1: Goodness.
0: Thursday, a high of 72, a low of 57. Friday, 76 and 54. That's going to be perfect for Friday night football. That's next Friday. And we'll finally feel like football weather next Saturday, too, for college games. 78 degrees for a high, 53 for a low, getting close to 40 and down into the 40s by the time we get to Saturday night, and that will be a little chilly. Sunday of next week, the 27th, getting us towards the end of September, 78 for a high, 54 for a low. So cooler weather on tap for us next week. We still have some warm days to go before we get there, but we will start to see those temperatures coming down. Well, tomorrow's not going to be too terribly hot. And looks like pretty good chances for some showers on and off through middle of next week, too.
1: Yes.
0: All right. So that's a look at your forecast. And I do want to tell you, I didn't mention it this morning. I did look at the traffic map earlier this morning and just before we got things started off today. And no issues out there on the roads. Fridays are usually quiet. We're seeing the usual backup there heading down to Fayetteville at the Bass Road interchange. But no delays in Apex this morning, moving fine all the way up to 40 in Raleigh, and all the other roadways showing green conditions out there. So everything looking good here in Lee County. Well, Bryson, it's just about time for us to take a break here and get a little music on for folks, and we'll remind people about Friday Night Football coming up here in just a few minutes, all right?
1: Yes, sir.
0: All right, right now, a message from Kendall Pond.
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1: And I'm John Mann.
0: Taking your phone calls this morning. Swap Shop number is 984-270-7901. We're giving away some fare tickets today.
1: All right. We do have those fare tickets, and we've asked the trivia question if you'd like to try and give it a shot. How many quarters are in $1,000? How many quarters are in $1,000? If you can come up with the answer to that question, you can win the last four tickets to go to the Lee Regional Fair.
0: $32 value.
1: That's right, $32 value. And we'll give that we'll give those away, and we're also getting a $20 gift card to the Piggly Wiggly. We got to spin the little Wiggly Wheel, though, which we did not do to start off the program this morning. So let me get that little wheel spun so we know what number caller we're looking for this morning, whether it's going to be caller number 2, 3, 4, or 5. All right, so let's give the wheel a spin and see what number it lands on. All right, it's a high number again. It's been kind of a popular number lately. It is number 5 is what we're looking for. We're going to be looking for caller number 5 this morning. When you hear the Who Let the Pigs Out sounder, and then you say, oink, oink, I'm sticking with the pig, and you win a $20 gift card to Piggly Wiggly. It's that easy. And you can spend that any way you like. All right, let's go ahead and get another call in.
0: Welcome into the Swap Shop. You're on the air.
2: Yeah, I'd say 4,000 quarters.
0: That's correct.
1: That is right, 4,000 quarters. You are the winner of the final pair of tickets we're going to give away to the fair for this year, or the Lee County Fair for this year. We'll have some more county fair tickets coming up here in a couple of weeks, but... who am I speaking with this morning?
2: Walter Kellum.
1: Walter Kellum. All right, Walter, we're going to have these tickets up here. The only key to this, though, is you are going to have to come pick them up today if you get a chance.
2: Okay.
1: All right, because the fair wraps up on Sunday, and today will be the last day we're open.
0: Yes.
1: If you want to come by today and get these tickets. All right, thank you, Walter.
2: Thank you.
1: Bye-bye. All right, Walter Kellum, the winner of the final tickets to give away to go see the, or go out and experience the Lee Regional Fair. That's an experience. And I don't know, I seem to have
0: some issues with your headphones.
1: Yes, I'm like one ear is coming in and out. So I'm kind of like hearing myself out of two ears, or hearing myself in two ears and then one ear. But I think it's just my connection there. That seems to.
0: Do you need a.
1: No, I think I'm okay. I think I got everything. We'll see if it works now. It seems to be working, but we'll keep that here just in case.
0: Of course.
1: All right. And
0: that's the beauty of radio is figuring things out mid-broadcast. That's just yes. The beauty of it.
1: Yes. And, there's a lot that goes on during a radio broadcast that most people don't really know. That's all what all's going on. Let's go ahead and get another call in here right now, though. Welcome into the Swap Shop. Good morning. You're on the air.
3: I'd like to put my item back on. Anybody in the redneck, call 910-789-0240.
1: All right. That's 910-789-0240.
3: Right.
1: All right. We'll put these items back on for you again today, and thank you for your call.
3: Thank you.
1: All right.
0: All right, yeah, that's a stack of wood and lumber, $50 for all, a wing back living room chair for $40, two exercise machines, a two glider exercise machines.
1: Actually, I need to correct that. There's a glider and a stair step exercise.
0: A glider and a stair step exercise machine for $50 each. And again, the number to call if you're interested in any of that is 910-789-0240. That's 910-789-0240. And then once more, 910-789-0240. I like it when phone numbers have those sequential numbers in them, like you have like a 123 or a 456 somewhere in there.
1: I always... thought it was neat for people who had like a 1942 or 1968 or
0: mine is 1775.
1: 1775.
0: 1775. So 1776 was already taken.
1: Yes. All right. Well, I wouldn't give out any more of your phone.
0: I won't. I realized it partway through.
1: Keep the rest a mystery. All right. It is 43 minutes after 8 o'clock here on the Swap Shop, and just about time for news with Margaret. But let's talk about some high school football coming up tonight.
0: Yes, sir. Yeah, it's Friday Night Football tonight. Lee County Yellow Jackets hit the road to battle the Triton Hawks. Kickoff set for 7 o'clock. Catch every tackle, every touchdown with John Hockaday and Keith Womack on the call, live on WFJA. 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And Cavaliers, tonight it is game night. Southern Lee is going to host Western Hornet at 7 o'clock in a big Carolina Pines 6A conference matchup right here in Sanford. Cavaliers are looking to defend home turf, pick up a crucial conference win. 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
1: All right. Well, it was a little bit of a tough start for our teams, the out-of-conference play. I think Lee County did. They're 0-3, I believe, as well.
0: Yes. So both sides are having a little bit of struggles, but hopefully whenever we get into conference play, it gets a little bit more competitive. And
1: yes. Well, you'd rather be undefeated than defeated.
0: Yeah. So. You'd rather be undefeated than winless.
1: Yes. But that could all change tonight in conference play. The important games are starting tonight, so that's you got to win your conference.
0: Got to win your conference.
1: So we got to be one of the top couple of teams in the conference.
0: Yeah.
1: All right. So they still have a chance because conference record is 0-0. So
0: yeah,
1: still can have a perfect conference year. All right. Let's see. We're just. We are in time for news with Margaret. It's 45 minutes after 8 o'clock. We've reached 71 degrees outside, and the dew point's at 65 degrees, and looks like we're pretty much overcast right now. You seeing any? I've seen a little bit of brightness.
0: Seeing a little bit of sun,
1: but
0: peeking out from behind the clouds.
1: And from behind the radio station, too, because the sun's back over here right now. So we'll call it partly cloudy, or actually my computer says to call it broken clouds.
0: Ah,
1: so we have broken.
0: That's a good album name.
1: Broken Clouds.
0: Broken Clouds.
1: Yeah, that would be a good band name too.
0: Yeah.
1: Yeah. All right, we're gonna get to news with Margaret. We'll be back in just a few minutes to get to more of your phone calls.
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5: Good morning, I'm Margaret Murchison. It's Friday, the 18th of September, 2026, and it's hot again today with some storm chances before a cool down this weekend. So we're back to summer heat and humidity with some storms, but we should see more pleasant temperatures this weekend. We're ending the work week with a return to hot and humid summer temperatures, and scattered storms are possible ahead of a cold front. So we'll see highs in the low to mid 90s with more humidity than we saw yesterday. It's been an extremely busy week for local and area law enforcement and also other advisors for different situations here in Lee County and around the state. One person died in a crash involving a golf cart and a SUV in Pinehurst yesterday morning. The crash happened near the intersection of Beulah Hill Road and Shaw Road around 7:50 a.m. The drivers of the golf cart and SUV were both taken to the hospital. Pinehurst police said the person who died was a passenger in the golf cart. He said Beulah Hill Road was briefly closed but reopened before noon. Locally, John Ryan Tucker, 41, was arrested by police and charged with misuse of the 911 system. Jermaine Otis Jones, 48, arrested and charged with second-degree trespassing. Noah Emmanuel McClain, 26, arrested and charged with failure to appear. Karen Jeanette Norris, 64, a victim of larceny. Circle K was a victim of trespassing on Broadway Road. A Harnett County man was killed in a head-on crash near Newton Grove, according to reports. The 65-year-old gunman was killed and a Princeton man seriously injured in a head-on collision on U.S. Highway 13 east of Newton Grove. Sergeant R. Eric Malone said Trooper W.A. Davis were all dispatched to the two-vehicle crash about 7:30 a.m. Tuesday. The Highway Patrol's preliminary investigation found Christopher S. Philshaw, 56, of Princeton, was driving a 2006 Dodge pickup west on U.S. 13 when the truck traveled left of the center line. Johnny Green, 65, of Dunn, was driving a 94 Chevrolet pickup east when he took evasive action and swerved left of the center line. The two pickups collided head-on near the center of the roadway. Green was pronounced dead at the scene. A motorcyclist was airlifted following a crash at the intersection of Talc Mine Road and NC Highway 2427 in Robbins in Moore County yesterday afternoon. Authorities said that a box truck reportedly turned off Highway 2427 onto Talc Mine Road, cutting off a motorcyclist who was traveling west on 2427 around 1:30. The motorcyclist laid his bike down to avoid colliding with the truck. Authorities were looking for the box truck at the time of the information. A Virginia man wanted on extraditable felony warrants remains in police custody at a Fayetteville hospital after a high-speed pursuit that began in an Interstate 95 construction zone. The chase crossed into Sampson County and returned to Harnett County before ending when his car struck a tree early yesterday. Dunn Police Chief Lynn Gay identified the driver as Damari Lamont Lee of New Point News, Virginia, and we'll have more on that story later this morning. One person and a dog were killed, and another person airlifted in that golf cart accident yesterday morning. Well, Lee County Schools officially broke ground yesterday on a new transportation facility, marking the beginning of a long-awaited project designed to better support the employees and infrastructure responsible for safely transporting more than half of the district students across the county each day. District leaders, members of the Lee County Board of Education and Lee County Board of Commissioners came together with transportation employees, architects and contractors in a field just behind the district's current bus garage off Cox Maddox Road to break ground and celebrate the start of the project. For more than 50 years, Lee County Schools transportation employees have worked from the bus garage facility that was constructed in the 70s, adapting to the limited and outdated space available as the district's bus fleet, as well as the requirements to keep them up to standard daily, expanded significantly. The new facility will provide the transportation department with modern space and resources designed specifically for its operations. The project is expected to improve the district's ability to maintain its fleet, increase operational efficiency, and provide employees with a better working environment to fill the needs of maintaining a modern bus fleet. All of the attendees received an orange school bus as a souvenir. Lee County Board of Education Commissioners has scheduled a special meeting this morning. It will be a closed session. The board is scheduled to meet on Monday, but a request by citizens opposing a data center on Lower Montour Road for formal board discussions on a moratorium and development regulations are not on the agenda. For months, those opposing the data center have packed meetings of the board expressing their concerns during lengthy public comment periods and calling on the board to enact the data center moratorium and adopt changes to the county's unified development ordinance, changes they say would protect against environmental threats posted by data centers elsewhere in North Carolina and the United States. And finally, today is the day, Health and Wellness Day. From 9 a.m. until noon, senior citizens and others here in Lee County can participate in the Enrichment Center's second Health and Wellness Day. The first one was held last month and played host to several hundred. There is one more in the series, and that will be next month. Falls Prevention, Gynecologic and Prostate Cancer Awareness, and Pain Awareness Month will all be recognized during this event. Hearing screenings are free from Bright Audiology, Healthy Aging, Prostate and Ovarian Cancer Awareness from the Health Department, Vaccination Clinic, Walgreens Pharmacy. 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You're all invited. We'll have complete details on these and other stories at 10:04 and for a look at today's weather.
6: Now your weather for Sanford and surrounding areas. Today we'll have a chance of showers and thunderstorms, mainly after 5 p.m., mostly sunny with a high near 96 degrees. Tonight we'll have showers and thunderstorms likely mainly before 1 a.m., mostly cloudy with lows at around 69 degrees. Saturday we'll have a chance of showers and thunderstorms after 2 p.m., mostly cloudy with highs near 86 degrees. And for Saturday night we'll have a chance of showers and thunderstorms, mostly cloudy with lows at around 67 degrees. That's your forecast. I'm meteorologist Tricia Cook.
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0: was that?
1: That was the Beatles.
2: And Get Back.
1: I love the Beatles.
2: All right. Well, we are getting ready to break here at the top of the hour and get you updated on national and international stories. We'll have some North Carolina news in there, too. And we have the impossible question to ask.
1: Yes, we do.
2: So we will ask that impossible question when we come back. And I believe, if all goes as planned, we'll have Broadway Randy calling in.
1: Yes, I hope so.
2: All right, so that'll be coming up in just a few minutes from right now as we close out this hour.
1: Of course, yeah. Temperature outside, 74 degrees. Broken clouds, 64.7 degrees. Whenever we get back, we'll update you on national and international stories.
2: All right, sounds good. Thank you, Bryson. We'll be back in just a few minutes. 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
4: I'm Dan Warren at the news desk. Our top story, U.S. diesel prices remain near record highs, averaging $6.43 a gallon amidst Strait of Hormuz shipping disruptions after strikes on Iran. Charles de Ledesma has the details.
5: Iran says it struck a Togo-flagged oil tanker, the Trend, for what it calls an illegal attempt to pass through the Strait of Hormuz, the state broadcaster reports, citing the Revolutionary Guard Corps. The AP could not immediately confirm the report. The United Kingdom Maritime Trade Operations Group had reported a ship security alert 16 nautical miles northeast of Kasab, Oman, which lies on the other side of the strait. The crew, it says, are safe and no environmental impact happened. It was not clear, however, whether the UK MTO report was actually describing the attack that Iran claimed. I'm Charles de Ledesma.
4: Elsewhere, an F-16 fighter jet belonging to the Texas Air National Guard crashed on Thursday during a routine training exercise in northern Michigan. Officials say the pilot ejected safely and is in a stable condition at a local hospital. Emergency crews evacuated nearby homes as military investigators worked to determine the cause. Meanwhile, the AI scrutiny continues as Anthropic has revealed its Claude AI model is now managing over a quarter of its own research and development. Ben Thomas has the details.
6: Anthropic says its AI model Claude is leading 26% of the company's model research and development. While it's not working completely autonomously, Claude is helping develop a more intelligent version of Claude, effectively building its own successor. Anthropic says from a high-level prompt, Claude can now complete most of a given task end-to-end, while still being under human supervision. Anthropic CEO Dario Amodei has led calls for a slowdown in the technology's development over safety concerns, emphasizing the importance of transparency and public understanding of AI advancements. I'm Ben Thomas.
4: And severe drought conditions have returned to parts of central North Carolina following dry late summer weather. Michelle Anderson has the details.
7: The latest U.S. Drought Monitor update indicates severe drought coverage expanded across the Triangle region. Meteorologists report rainfall deficits continue to grow, creating heightened wildfire risks and leading local water authorities to urge residents to voluntarily conserve water until significant precipitation arrives.
4: I'm Dan Warren, and this is Radio Network News.
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12: Now your weather for Sanford and surrounding areas. Today we'll have a chance of showers and thunderstorms, mainly after 5 p.m., mostly sunny with a high near 96 degrees. Tonight we'll have showers and thunderstorms likely mainly before 1 a.m., mostly cloudy with lows at around 69 degrees. Saturday we'll have a chance of showers and thunderstorms after 2 p.m., mostly cloudy with highs near 86 degrees. And for Saturday night we'll have a chance of showers and thunderstorms, mostly cloudy with lows at around 67 degrees. That's your forecast. I'm meteorologist Tricia Cook.
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0: Welcome back into the Swap Shop. I'm John Mann.
1: I'm Bryson Lyons.
0: And this is hour number two. And that makes it hour number 18 for the week.
1: Yes.
0: So you're just about finished up your first 20 hours here on the Swap Shop.
1: Oh, man.
0: As we excited to have Bryson along with us this week.
1: And it's been great.
0: Been a lot of fun having you in here. So we'll continue with this maybe next week. We'll see if we...
1: We'll see if I get continued. We'll see if we get
0: renewed next week. All right. It is 9 minutes after 9 o'clock here on the Swap Shop. 76 degrees outside. And we have not asked the impossible question. We're going to do that in just a minute. But right now, we do have a caller. So let's go ahead and see who our first caller is of this hour. Welcome into the Swap Shop. Good morning. You're on the air.
2: Well, John, good morning. It's Broadway Randy with another segment of Points to Ponder from Here and Yonder.
0: All right. Another segment of Points to Ponder from Here and Yonder. Take it away, Broadway Randy.
2: Well, John, it's getting that time of year, getting the garden dished up, sowing your turnip patch, and getting ready for fall. It's just around the corner, you know, so leaves begin to fall and the grass is dying. Time to pick that corn, put all your old summer stuff away. And well, anyway, well, as long as I can remember, we've had a lot of different kinds of falls and winters, some pleasant, some not so pleasant. Well, I'm just old-fashioned enough to go by what the older folks would predict. I know that's a shocker for you. But take fancy, the woolly worm.
0: Yes.
2: You know, the woolly worm is just the larva stage of a Isabella tiger moth. Do you know that?
0: No. I did not know that.
2: It is. You know, it's like a lot of worms that turn into butterflies, but yeah, it is. But anyway, if the woolly worm has a wider brown band around its body, it'd be a mild winter.
0: Okay.
2: But if it has a wider band of black, it'd be a harsh winter. Just like other things, like if a dog is growing a real thick coat of fur, it's going to be a harsh winter. Other things I've heard, like the oak trees, I got two or three great big ones out back, and man, they dropping a lot of acorns this time of year. And that's also a good indication of a harsh winter. And the squirrels, if you watch squirrels, they're working extra hard, more than normal. Not like reading the old Farmer's Almanac. The predictions in there are pretty accurate most of the time. Plus, there's a lot of extra things to read in there.
0: Yep.
2: But of course, I may be a little bit biased because all my older kinfolk were mountain people, Surrey County around Mount Eric on Daddy's side, and Western Stokes County on my mama's side. So my granddaddy, who I miss more than anything in the world, and I look forward to seeing him again one day. And he exercised all the old predictions. Now people maybe fall asleep by now, but then I try to keep you awake. But I one more story. Now when I was young, we had a persimmon tree in the backyard.
0: Yeah.
2: It actually was down in the field on the farm. Now, I never seen the one persimmon tree in my life, and that was on our farm. And they had a real rough bark, and they grew up to about 30 foot tall. Now, in the fall, they bear fruit, kind of little orange-looking ball, about the size of maybe a crab apple. And after they start falling, Papa would spread over the back sheet out under the tree, catching persimmons. Now, possums love persimmons now. You had to watch out for the possums, but my grandpa would make, my grandma would make persimmon pudding.
0: Persimmon.
2: And man, that stuff was good. Now, Papa would always come home with a pocket full of them old persimmons. And they got a big old seed in the middle of them, kind of like a peach does. Mm-hmm. And you take that seed, once you get it dried, and you split that seed in half. Inside there would be a indention of a knife, a fork, or a spoon. Now, this is the truth now. The fork meant by winter, you know, like below normal snowfall or rainfall. A knife would mean a cold, bitter cutting wind below temperature, below normal temperature. Okay. Now, here's the kicker. A spoon meant a lot of snow. Hmm. I follow quite a few farmers on Facebook. Not AI, but real farmers that I could actually talk to. So far, they've seen like 80% spoon.
0: 80% spoon.
2: That means it's going to be a harsh winter with above average snowfall. And if you would happen to take a look at the weather forecast, El Nino is lining up. Mm-hmm. Out in the Atlantic right now. And it's actually, if they go by the predictions, it's going to be a harder winter this year, and it's been going to be the worst since it's been in 30 years. Mm. So
0: get prepared.
2: That's just a little heads up on that, sir.
0: I said get prepared.
2: Yeah. But you can call this segment Papa Persimmon Tree. And I guess that's it for today, John.
0: All right.
2: Thought that was very interesting.
0: Yeah, it is interesting. And so you're thinking from what you've heard from the farmers that this is going to be a harsh winter with above average snowfall.
2: Yes, sir. And, they didn't get to be that old by being stupid.
0: That's right.
2: I'm serious. Now, I'm old, but I might not be real smart. But you have a safe trip going home.
0: All right.
2: Shout out to all my buddies out there, John and Ed Bryson.

0: maybe another month, we would grow our own corn for hog feed and what have you.
1: Mm-hmm.
0: And strangely enough, we grew our own popcorn too. And we always have a couple of short rows of popcorn. Now, that was a big deal when you were pretty poor and you didn't have the 29 cents it took to go to the store and buy a bag of popping corn. We'd go get it, bring it home, shell it off the cob, rinse it, throw it in some lard, and pop a big old pot of popcorn. It was good.
1: Mm, I don't think I've ever had popcorn cooked in lard. That is probably pretty good.
2: Sounds good.
1: Yes. All right, well, Broadway.
0: Yeah, well, probably not the best for you, John, but, you know, back then we worked, we didn't have to worry about too much else that we worked at all.
1: Yeah, well, you don't know. Whatever they tell you is good for you one time, 1 year, it's bad for you 10 years later, and it's now they're telling us that things like lard are better for us than the seed oils, highly processed seed oils. So, I think, matter of fact, one of the fast food restaurants has recently gone back to cooking their French fries in beef tallow, as opposed to.
2: I think McDonald's said they were going to do it. I don't know if they have. I don't know if they've made the switch yet.
1: All right. Well, I thank you for calling in, Broadway Randy, and thanks for the points to ponder for here and yonder.
0: Yes, sir, and y'all have a great day, and I'll talk to you next week.
1: All right, sounds good. Thank you, Broadway Randy. Have a good weekend.
0: Thank you, John. Bye-bye.
1: Bye-bye. Broadway Randy. Well,
2: I love points to ponder from here and yonder.
1: I do, too. And harsh winter with above-average snowfall. Well, there's some points in my life that would have really sounded really nice.
2: Yeah. Well, I think right about now with the hot weather that we've been having, felt a little...
1: When you drive 45 miles to work, you don't really want a lot of snowfall.
2: No.
1: Especially when you have a car that has about a 6-inch clearance. My car does great for... Well, 99% of the days we come down to work, but if it snows, it doesn't do all that great. All right, it is now 19 minutes after 9 o'clock here on Central Carolina's morning program. It is the Swap Shop. Thank you, Broadway Randy. Phone lines back open, 984-270-7901. Again, that's 984-270-7901. The impossible question. What do 40% of people admit to doing when they go to someone else's house?
2: Now, I said take something out of the pantry.
1: Take something out of the pantry.
2: And
1: which I said that's at least on the right track.
2: Mm-hmm.
1: That's on the right track. So that's your clue for today.
2: Yes.
1: Taking something out of a pantry is a clue. It's not the correct answer, but it is in the right direction. Let's put it that way. All right. So the impossible question, 40% of people admit to doing this when they go to someone else's house. And, we'll get the answer coming up here in just a little while.
2: Of course.
1: I was thinking of
2: another hint.
1: But the hint I was going to give away was, and I did, though, what I'm thinking of, I did not actually do what the answer is here, but I remember, I'll explain that story.
2: We'll explain it once we get the answer.
1: Yeah, once we get the answer. All right. If you'd like to get in here, our phone lines are open, and it is now 76 degrees outside. Let's take a look at the list and see what people are celebrating, and if you can get a story ready to go for us here, too.
2: Of course.
1: We'll have that coming up in just a few minutes. Oh, we didn't mention we did have a well-known personality pass away, Peter Max, whose colorful psychedelic pop art expressed the optimism of flower power movement in the 1960s and graced everything from postage stamps to a cruise ship. Has passed away at the age of 88, his son said in a written statement on Wednesday. Max died on Monday, the statement said. No cause was given, but he had been suffering from advanced dementia.
2: Hmm.
1: Max began his career in graphic design in the 1960s, and his swirly, colorful, instantly recognizable designs epitomized the era's flower power art. But thanks to his prolific output and fun, accessible style, Max's works remains popular well into the 21st century. Max was the official artist for the Olympics, the Super Bowl, the Indianapolis 500, the World Cup, the World Series, and many other events. His art appeared on Boeing 777 airplane and a Norwegian cruise line ship. His portrait subjects ranged from U.S. presidents to Taylor Swift. And looking up his...

0: looking him up a little earlier this morning, and his artwork's kind of valuable, especially for someone who just passed away. You know, a lot of times artists' value doesn't really go up until after they pass away.
1: Yeah.
0: But Peter Mack's paintings are valuable, with original works typically ranging from $20,000 to over $100,000, while some smaller prints sell for a few hundred to several thousand dollars. All right. Let's see here. Major or early original acrylics and oils sell for $20,000 to $100,000, with rare masterpieces reaching over $1 million at auction.
1: Mm-hmm.
0: Need to start painting.
1: We need to get into painting, John.
0: Maybe a little late for me to start my art career. All right. It is now 23 minutes after 9 o'clock. What you got over there?
1: Well, the first new cat species discovered in 100 years. A biologist and National Geographic explorer working in Bolivia received a call from a local wildlife sanctuary that had just been given what they described as a weird cat. It came from a local man who found it as a kitten on a road near a forest. Man took the animal home, believing it to be a domestic breed, but after about a year of living with the clearly wild animal, he realized it would be better off at a sanctuary. As a lead scientist and founder of the Bolivian Fields Research Program, Paula Nogales Ascaruns, I'm so sorry if I'm mispronouncing that name, was intrigued. The animal had a small, scrunched-up face, short and round ears, and long whiskers. It was indeed too small to be a house cat, and most notably, it was covered in leopard-like spots. So they found out, did some studies on it, it would become the first new species in the cat family discovered in over 100 years.
0: Wow.
1: New
0: cat species.
1: So a new cat species.
0: And this was for where?
1: This was in Bolivia.
0: Bolivia.
1: They named, in their paper, the researchers proposed the cat should be known as Leopardus tilcayo, in order of the word local people know it by. Quote, we asked the local people, why do you call it tilcayo? Who is herself, the researcher is herself from Bolivia. They said, I don't know, my grandpa called it tilcayo, so I call it tilcayo. The name does not appear to mean anything particular in Spanish or the Quechua language spoken in Bolivia. So it's just a word that was made up
0: somebody's father. By
1: somebody's
0: grandfather?
1: Somebody's grandfather to describe the cat.
0: Okay. So well, that's...
1: It looks like a... It really does look like just a small leopard.
0: Okay.
1: Yeah.
0: Well, that's interesting. Well, they... 100 years since they've had...
1: 100 years since we found a new species of cat. But it's certainly, you know, a wild breed, but we don't know. I mean, they're in Bolivia, so.
0: All right. Well, I don't want one.
1: I don't think I want one either. Those wild animals, scare me a little bit. I'd rather have something a little more docile.
0: Just a domesticated version is fine with me. All right. Let's get another call in here. Welcome into the Swap Shop. You're on the air.
2: Hey, yes, I have an answer for the impossible.
0: Oh, okay.
2: Trivia question.
0: What is your answer for the impossible question?
2: Is it snooping in people's cabinets?
0: We'll give you that one. That is, they were a little bit more specific, but you're close enough to
2: in the bathroom cabinets.
0: There you go.
2: Or the medicine cabinet.
0: You got it. Yeah. You got it. 40% of people admit to doing this when they go to someone else's house, snoop through their bathroom cabinets and drawers.
2: Yeah.
0: All right. Well, congratulations. We don't have a prize, but I think we're going to have prizes.
1: We're going to have prizes for the impossible question soon.
0: Yeah, I think we're going to have prizes for the impossible question coming up soon. So just keep listening, and maybe we'll get a prize for you here. All right?
2: Okay. Let me tell you, I'm Broadway Randy's sister. Let me tell you a story about Broadway Randy.
0: Okay. Tell me a story about Broadway Randy. Hopefully Broadway
2: Randy's
0: okay. Yeah.
2: Yeah, Broadway Randy. Whenever him and his older brother, they're both my older brothers. Uh-huh. Whenever him and his older brother Donnie, my two older brothers, would have to go down and stay with our step grandmother, mm-hmm. At the back of the farm, because she was by herself, and she was 100% Cherokee Indian. And Randy would always take chocolate chip cookies, a roll of chocolate chip cookies down there to bake at night because the boy loved to eat. And he'd take his cookies down there and eat them. And he left a pack down there one night. And he'd come back in the next day to get some cookies. He was going to bake him some more cookies. And he said, called a granny coat. He said, "Granny coat, my cookies is gone. What happened to my cookies?" She said, "Cookies, what are you talking about?" He said, "There was a roll of them in the refrigerator. Where are they at?" She said, "Oh, boy, I thought that was my sausage, and I fried it up." She said, "I wondered why it tasted so funny." She said, "He looked over on the plate, and them cookies were just as hard as a rock." Fried his cookies.
0: Oh, that's great.
1: Oh, man.
0: Well, I appreciate you sharing that story.
2: Oh, there's plenty more of them. Anyway, I'll let you go. I'll talk to you later.
0: All right. Call us back.
1: Thank you so much.
2: Uh-huh.
0: Bye-bye.
2: Uh-huh. Y'all have a good day.
0: You
2: bye.
0: Too. And that's great. That's a funny story. Yes, well, when I was working at NC State, we had a Our division, University Advancement, had a, and actually I think this was more of a, University Advancement was the big umbrella that I was under, and then we were under development. I think this was just a development seminar meeting, you know, conference kind of thing. And they had it at the founder of SAS's house, which is on the SAS property.
1: Yes.
0: You go to get to his house, you kind of drive through a traditional kind of Cary neighborhood. And then you come to a cul-de-sac, a little short street with a circle, and then there's a driveway with no house. And you take that driveway and drive about a mile down, and you go to his mansion.
1: Yes.
0: And but there's really no way you would, you know, when you're driving through that neighborhood, which houses mostly built in the 50s and 60s, you just, you know, kind of like split levels and those kind of things. So you just never would imagine that there's going to be a big mansion down the road. But so we went to and we had our meeting. He was kind enough to let us use his garage,
1: mm-hmm.
0: Or maybe it was more of a carriage house.
1: Yeah,
0: it was carpeted and it had ceiling fans and it was really just, you know, everything you could imagine a garage would be. But it was perfect for a meeting space for us. And then we also had some catering. But the restroom, they did not have a restroom in the carriage house. So they had a restroom that was in the main house and that you could access from, you know, outside. You didn't have to, like, walk all through the house. But what I found so fascinating about that bathroom was the wallpaper in there. It had wallpaper that had designs that stuck out of the wallpaper.
1: Oh.
0: And you could, like, push it in, push the... it's kind of it was like regular wallpaper. Then you had a feature of
1: was it kind of like bubble wrap that you could kind of like
0: similar to bubble wrap. It was a little it was soft, but it had this pattern all over it. And I just remember I just kept poking it. I didn't go through their cabinet.
1: No,
0: but I did poke their.
1: You did.
0: Their
1: you did poke the wallpaper.
0: I did poke the wallpaper. Yes, I've never seen wallpaper like that. But I don't oftentimes go to people's houses that are worth hundreds of millions of dollars.
1: Yes.
0: All right, it is now 31 minutes after 9 o'clock. I guess time for us to take a break. No guests today, so we'll be back in just a few minutes to get to some more of your phone calls. We have college football Saturday, right?
1: We do.
0: Let's remind them about college.
1: Of course, yeah. Tar Heel fans, again, all college football games on both stations are happening Saturday. Tar Heels head to Clemson in South Carolina for a high-stakes ACC showdown at Memorial Stadium. 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After the UNC game, East Carolina sails into Norfolk, Virginia to take on Old Dominion at SB Ballard Stadium. Kickoff is set for 6 o'clock in the evening. 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And Wolfpack fans, it is road trip season. NC State travels to Nashville, Tennessee this Saturday to face Vanderbilt at First Bank Stadium. Kickoff is at 12:45 in the afternoon. 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
0: All right, so Carolina and State, we'll have to see how Carolina rebounds after
1: losing Steve Belichick.
0: Steve Belichick, and also a couple of players getting arrested this week.
1: Yeah.
0: It was a tough week for Carolina
1: football.
0: Tough
1: week for Carolina.
0: But they are 2-0 on the season, so they have a chance to go to 3-0. So we'll see how things go for the Tar Heels tomorrow and the Wolfpack and the Pirates as well.
1: And the Pirates.
0: Yes. We'll be back in just a few minutes. Right now, a message from JB Auto Sales.
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7: Oh,

0: All right. Well, welcome back into the Swap Shop. I'm Bryson Lyons.
1: And I'm John Mann.
0: And we're taking your calls today. Anything you want to buy, sell, trade, or give away, the number is 984-270-7901.
1: All right. And, you know, it's been hot.
0: It has been hot.
1: It's been hot. And so I pulled up the number where we rank in the year for 90-degree days, of 90 or greater days. And we're now at number 6 of all time, or at least since the record. So the number of days has now been 74.
0: What's number 1?
1: The number 1, I saw that yesterday. Let me see if I can't find it. Number 2 is 2007, and we had 83 days.
0: Wow.
1: And I think that the record is, well, I don't think it was that far back. It was, let's see, I think it was just over 90 days.
0: Yeah.
1: And let's see, I don't think it was that many years ago. Yeah, here it is, 2010. It was 91 days in 2010.
0: Wow.
1: And that's about a quarter of the year.
0: See, I don't remember 2010 being all that hot, though.
1: I do.
0: I do.
1: I remember. I was, I had just started working at the radio station in Raleigh. No, that was 2011, though. That was 2011. I was thinking the summer of 2010. I was still at NC State.
0: And it gets hot in Raleigh.
1: Yeah. And
0: it's real hot.
1: I was working at the Park Alumni Building.
0: Yeah.
1: Which was a new building, $22 million building they had built a couple of years before that. And they, from the parking lot to access the front of the building, they built a bricked-in area, which NC State likes bricks.
0: They love bricks.
1: Yes. So you had a brick floor and two brick walls.
0: Oh, my gosh.
1: And you had to walk through that to get into the building, and the sun would just
0: bake. You're pretty much in a brick oven.
1: Yeah.
0: Like.
1: And I was like, you know, can y'all put a trellis over there with some vines
0: some
1: across
0: vines
1: or something
0: feel,
1: to block the sun? Because it got so hot. I was like, who designed this? Yeah, everybody's got to walk through this oven to get into the building. All right, yeah, so that was 2010, 91 days. And that's just about a quarter of the year in which the temperatures were over 90 degrees every day. So certainly we're high-ranked, but I don't think we're going to reach that 91. I don't think it's kind of hard at this point in the season. We'll get a couple of more 90-degree days in, but it may even be tough for us to reach 80 days. We'll have to wait and see. But right now we're at 74, and that ranks overall number 6. All right, the pigs are now out.
0: I was not expecting that.
1: You were not expecting that.
0: No, sir. This is my first time
1: on a Friday.
0: On a Friday, playing that noise. So,
1: well, the pigs.
0: I'll have to get a little used to that.
1: All right.
0: Every week.
1: The pigs are now out, and that means that we will take the fifth caller. And you call 984-270-7901, and we'll give you a $20 gift card to Piggly Wiggly. Actually, it's Piggly Wiggly that's going to give you the $20 gift card. We just kind of help arrange it, but we'll make sure that Piggly Wiggly gets you that $20 gift card. All you got to do is go over to the Piggly Wiggly and bring your photo ID and pick it up if you do win. Again, the number 984-270-7901. Again, that number is 984-270-7901.
0: And John, we're talking about how hot it is. I got the U.S. Drought Monitor pulled up right here on my screen, and it's looking like Lee County is in a moderate drought. Wake County is in a severe drought, and then we move over into Chatham County, as well as the surrounding Moore and Harnett are also kind of in a moderate drought alongside with us. Looks like western Chatham County is not really in a drought. It's what is described as abnormally dry.
1: Okay.
0: So yeah.
1: That's where we're at. So we're not in an exceptional drought, right?
0: We're not in a severe or extreme or exceptional. It's just moderate at the moment.
1: That's good. That's good. So. It's not bad. All right, we got our first caller here. Welcome into the Swap Shop. You're caller number one. If you'd like to call back, you can be caller number five. All you got to do is try back. And this is... let's see here. Oh. Stop that.
0: All right. Phone giving you some trouble, John?
1: It is not wanting to work with me right now, but we'll get it working. It's operator error. It is not... All right, this is caller number two. Caller number two, and you can try and call back to be caller number five. And see what happens is I get missed calls because we have one line. So when one person's in, I'm getting missed calls, and then it wants to give me a message on the screen, missed calls. All right, this is caller number three. Caller number three. So we'll call us back if you'd like to try again. And see, like just then, I had two missed calls in that time period. All right. This is caller number four. Caller number four. So we try back and see if you can get in as caller number five. And right now I have caller number five on the line. Good morning to you. You're caller five, and we're looking for caller five.
2: Oink, oink, I'm sticking with the pig.
1: Oink, oink, you're my winner. Who am I speaking with this morning?
2: Graham Rosser.
1: Graham Rosser. All right. Well, congratulations to you, Graham. We're going to send your name over to... the Piggly Wiggly, and you can go over there and pick up that $20 gift card from their customer service office. Just remember to bring a photo ID, and we just ask that you give us a couple of hours so that we can get your name over to them and they can get everything ready for you, okay?
2: Hey, yeah, hold on 1 minute. I wanted to tell you I was caller number 1, 2, 3, 4, and 5.
0: Wow. Oh, my goodness.
1: That's incredible.
2: Well, so what went wrong?
1: Nothing went wrong because we were getting missed calls. We were getting missed calls when you were calling in. We had missed calls. Right. So there were other people calling in that you just beat them out each time.
0: Yeah.
1: So
0: that's quite the luck.
1: Hey, all right. Congratulations, Graham. And you win that $20 gift card to Piggly Wiggly.
2: Thank you, buddy.
1: Thank you. Have a great day. All right. Yeah, I don't know. That's matter of fact, I have five new voicemails right now because when people call in, it then goes to the voicemail.
0: Yeah.
1: And there's never anybody who's leaving a message on the voicemail.
0: But, no.
1: But it goes to the voicemail. I think one day I had somebody that kept calling in. I had to block their number. But they had they were calling in at times. They kept calling in at times we weren't taking phone calls.
0: Mm.
1: And then they never called in at times we were taking phone calls.
0: Mm.
1: And I had, I think it was 80 voicemails.
0: Oh, my gosh.
1: Have to go through and delete 80 voicemails.
0: Delete them all individually.
1: Yeah. All right. Let's see here. It is now 47 minutes after 9 o'clock here on Central Carolina's morning program. It is the Swap Shop. Well, it is still breakfast time.
0: It is. 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
1: Mm-hmm. Hey.
0: I love a hot dog.
1: Yep. Matter of fact, it could be a hot dog day today.
0: Mm.
1: Now, what's your favorite biscuit?
0: My favorite biscuit, I get, whenever I go to Landmark, I get sausage, egg, and cheese.
1: Sausage, egg, and cheese.
0: And I like Landmark because they squish those biscuits down real flat.
1: Yep, yep.
0: And there's not a lot of air pockets in there. You just get nothing but biscuit.
1: Nothing but biscuit, and they're not real doughy biscuits. And
0: no.
1: You taste the sausage and the egg and the
0: cheese. They're nice. Everything is nice and crispy, and it's just cooked to perfection. It's great.
1: It is.
0: I love Landmark.
1: Yep. I think everybody who eats there loves Landmark.
0: Yes.
1: So get by the Landmark and take care of those biscuit needs that you have. And I always remind people, Saturday, good idea to go ahead and pick up a couple extra because they are closed on Sunday, Mondays.
0: Yes, they are.
1: All right. So... we got the impossible question already answered.
0: Yes.
1: We have not looked at what people are celebrating today, so let's quickly do that before we get to our next time out. And let's see. Today, matter of fact, today is a, it's not a hot dog day, but we have several of these throughout the year. It's National Cheeseburger Day.
0: Mm.
1: We have like a hamburger day. Yes. We have a cheeseburger day. We have a double cheeseburger day.
0: Oh, I should go get a cheeseburger.
1: National Cheeseburger Day today. And it is also Chiropractic Founders Day. It's First Love Day. Hug a Greeting Card Writer Day. International Equal Pay Day. It's International Read an E-Book Day.
3: Huh.
1: National Concussion Awareness Day. And you were talking about a player that...
0: Yes, one of my... I'm a New York Mets fan, unfortunately. And last night, our first baseman took a knee to the head. Hmm. While trying to make like a diving catch at first base, mm-hmm. and ended up getting carted off the field. They say that he's doing a lot better now, but it's Jared Young, uh-huh. one of our younger, more rookie players.
1: Yep.
0: Not really experienced at first base, but he has been experiencing concussion symptoms since last night.
1: All right. Well, we hope he comes through.
0: Well. Yeah. Yeah.
1: They get good medical attention.
0: They do. Those sports medical teams, especially for those professional teams, they get good athletic trainers.
1: Sure. All right. Today is also National HIV AIDS and Aging Awareness Day. It's National POW/MIA Recognition Day, National Red Velvet Cake Day. I bet you probably can eat a slice of red velvet cake.
0: I could. Oh, my gosh.
1: It's National Respect Day, National Tradesman Day. It's Rice Krispie Treats Day.
0: Talked about Rice Krispies treats. Earlier in the week.
1: We did talk about Rice Krispie treats, and I don't eat them. World Bamboo Day and World Water Monitoring Day, which we monitored the water just a little while
0: yes.
1: ago, too. So we're doing what we need to do. So we can eat a cheesecake and some red velvet cake, and we'll be good to go. So hopefully you can find something to celebrate in those different, or recognize in those things that we have listed for today. And, velvet cake. Do you know what red velvet cake is?
0: Isn't it just chocolate with red dye in it?
1: You are right.
0: Yeah.
1: I'm impressed.
0: I love red velvet cake.
1: It's chocolate, but don't they tell us that the red dye is not good for us?
0: From what I've heard, it's not good.
1: Yeah.
0: I mean, of course, I'm not a doctor, but...
1: Yes, I'm not a doctor either, but I think they say that the red dye is not good for us.
0: Yeah, but it tastes so good, John.
1: It does.
0: It tastes so good. Stuff with red in it.
1: Yeah.
0: I don't know what it is.
1: Yeah. Well, red velvet cake is celebrated and enjoyed today with the National Red Velvet Cake Day. Red velvet cake is made with vanilla, cocoa powder, and red food coloring. It also contains buttermilk and vinegar. Vinegar?
0: Hmm. Huh.
1: Hmm. Which makes it tangy. But this
0: makes sense.
1: I love vinegar. I put vinegar. I eat green leafy vegetables just so I can pour vinegar all over them. No, I pretty much like all vegetables. It's tangy. But this balanced out with sweet frosting made with cream cheese and butter. The crumb of the cake is smooth, fine, and soft. Red velvet cake is particularly popular in the South and is considered part of Southern culture, though it was not created there. Okay. So, red velvet cake, hamburgers, and Rice Krispie treats. Sounds like a good...
0: That sounds like a good day for eating.
1: Yeah, well-rounded day for our food. Okay, well, that's the red velvet cake, and you celebrate the day. I guess you can figure this out. You either make a red velvet cake or pick up a red velvet cake at a bakery. You can also order a red velvet cake online from a company like Daisy Cakes, and you can try your hand at making other red velvet desserts. All right, so enjoy some red velvet cake today. I probably won't get around to any. Unless I happen to walk into a store and there's a big
0: sale. And there's a big sale on red velvet cake because today is red velvet cake day.
1: Yes, and I would buy a slice of red velvet cake if they were on sale today. All right, that's what we're celebrating and recognizing. We have to get to the second time out of this hour, so we're going to do that, and then we'll come back and round out this hour. We'll be back in just a few minutes.
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0: right, that's Anything by Grand Funk Railroad. That particular song, though, is We're an American Band. Grand Funk Railroad, thank you for the request this morning, Papa D. And Papa D makes some good requests.
1: Yeah, he does.
0: All right, well, we appreciate Papa D making some requests. As we wrap up this hour of the Swap Shop, I want to remind you, 10 o'clock hour, we'll have Margaret in, and she's going to update us on all the news from Central North Carolina. That'll be at 10:10. We'll get you some national, international, and some state news here at the top of the hour. I'll have sports and Margaret's mailbag coming up as we close out this hour.
1: Temperature outside, 81.2 degrees, clear skies, dew point of 70, and a heat index of 84.8. Winds at 3.5 miles an hour out of the west.
0: All right, and the Swap Shop time is now 10 o'clock.
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3: I'm Dan Warren at the news desk. Our top story, U.S. diesel prices remain near record highs, averaging $6.43 a gallon amidst Strait of Hormuz shipping disruptions after strikes on Iran. Charles de Ledesma has the details.
4: Iran says it struck a Togo-flagged oil tanker, the Trend, for what it calls an illegal attempt to pass through the Strait of Hormuz, the state broadcaster reports. Citing the Revolutionary Guard Corps, the AP could not immediately confirm the report. The United Kingdom Maritime Trade Operations Group had reported a ship security alert 16 nautical miles northeast of Kasab, Oman, which lies on the other side of the strait. The crew, it says, are safe and no environmental impact happened. It was not clear, however, whether the UK MTO report was actually describing the attack that Iran claimed. I'm Charles de Ledesma.
3: Elsewhere, a federal judge has ordered the Trump administration to provide at least 30 days' notice before attempting to demolish or significantly alter the Kennedy Center. The ruling follows public threats from President Trump to tear down the venue after courts blocked efforts to add his name to the building. Meanwhile, Virginia's Attorney General is demanding answers after allegations that DHS staff misrepresented themselves to access voter records. Ben Thomas has the details.
5: A whistleblower report accuses the Department of Homeland Security of requiring federal employees to misrepresent themselves on voter lookup tools as part of a hunt for non-citizen voters. Now, Virginia's Attorney General is demanding DHS say whether it directed its workers to access Virginia voters' information without first obtaining permission from those voters. The state explicitly limits its voter lookup tools to individuals who attest they are looking up their own records. The Trump administration's alleged non-citizen voting could be a significant source of fraud in the November midterms, though research shows it's extremely rare. I'm Ben Thomas.
3: Investigators probing the UNC football program have confirmed inquiries into drug use and staff misconduct. Michelle Anderson has this report.
6: Outside attorneys leading the investigation at the University of North Carolina met with reporters to affirm their scope, which includes allegations of illicit drug use and inappropriate relationships among staff and players. The probe has already triggered high-profile resignations, including defensive coordinator Steve Belichick.
3: I'm Dan Warren, and this is Radio Network News.
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12: Now your weather for Sanford and surrounding areas. Today we'll have a chance of showers and thunderstorms, mainly after 5 p.m., mostly sunny with a high near 96 degrees. Tonight we'll have showers and thunderstorms likely mainly before 1 a.m., mostly cloudy with lows at around 69 degrees. Saturday we'll have a chance of showers and thunderstorms after 2 p.m., mostly cloudy with highs near 86 degrees. And for Saturday night we'll have a chance of showers and thunderstorms, mostly cloudy with lows at around 67 degrees. That's your forecast. I'm meteorologist Tricia Cook.
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3: Good morning. I'm Margaret Murchison. It's Friday, the 18th of September, 2026, and hot again today, and some storm chances before a cool down this weekend. So we're back to summer heat and humidity with some storms for today, but we should see more pleasant temperatures this weekend. We're ending the work week with a return to hot and humid summer temperatures, and scattered storms are possible ahead of a cold front. But we'll see highs in the low to mid-90s with more humidity than yesterday. So today, highs in the low to mid-90s, partly cloudy with some scattered storms. Saturday, more scattered storms, mainly south of the triangle, highs in the mid-80s. And then Sunday, mostly cloudy with highs in the mid-80s. But the heat and the summer storms return today. A Moore County man was sentenced to life in prison without parole in connection with the May 2021 slaying of a Seagrove woman. Jimmy Dale Sheffield was sentenced by Superior Court Judge Warren McSweeney after hearing details of the slaying of Debbie Jo Owens, who had been the girlfriend of Sheffield. According to a release from Moore County District Attorney Michael Harden, Owens' body was found in the upstairs bedroom of a home in Seagrove after neither she nor Sheffield had shown up to work for several days. Owens was found wrapped in a quilt, forced under the bed with multiple blunt force wounds to the head. A hammer was found on the floor near the bed along with bloody cleaning wipes in a plastic bag. The victim's debit cards, cell phone, wallet, backpack, jewelry box, and personal items were missing from the residence. Detectives with the Moore County Sheriff's Office located surveillance videos from retail stores and gas stations, along with bank records for Debbie Jo Owens. These records proved her card was used after her death for purchases and ATM cash withdrawals during the period the defendant was not at the home or answering phone calls and text messages from her family, or from his family. Sheffield was apprehended in a taxi cab in Myrtle Beach with $2,591 in his wallet. A search of his hotel room at Royal Palace Inn in Myrtle Beach and his vehicle found the victim's bank card and receipts from bank card transaction for the account belonging to Debbie Jo Owens. The state was represented in the case by Harden and Assistant District Attorney Alan Adams. We told you yesterday about a golf cart fatality in Moore County. One person and a dog were killed, and another person was airlifted to a hospital with life-threatening injuries yesterday morning after a crash involving a golf cart in Pinehurst. The two-vehicle crash was reported shortly after 8 a.m. at Beulah Hill Road and Shaw Road. It closed Beulah Hill Road from Cherokee Road to Linden Road. According to radio traffic, first responders began performing CPR on at least one person shortly after arriving at the scene. Air medical transport was also requested following the initial evaluation. The female golf cart passenger in her 60s was pronounced dead at the scene. The male driver of the golf cart was taken by ambulance to a landing zone at the Arboretum before being airlifted to a hospital with life-threatening injuries. The police believe they are related. The driver of the SUV was transported to Moore Regional Hospital in Pinehurst. The golf cart sustained heavy damage and was left in the middle of the roadway following the crash. The golf cart was crossing Highway 5 and was struck by a SUV, according to Police Chief Glenn Webb. It appears traffic was backed up and they did not see the SUV prior to the crash. Please note that this information could evolve as the investigation continues. Witness statements are gathered and the crash investigators complete their reconstruction of the events. However, this is the best information that is available at this time. Webb said the family, loved ones, and everyone affected by this tragic crash are in his thoughts. A Virginia man wanted on extraditable felony warrants remains in police custody at a Fayetteville hospital after a high-speed pursuit that began Wednesday night in an Interstate 95 construction zone. The chase crossed into Sampson County and returned to Harnett County before ending when his car struck a tree early yesterday. Dunn Police Chief Lynn Gay identified the driver as Damari Lamont Lee, 19, of Newport News. Gay said Dunn Police were conducting speed enforcement in the I-95 widening work zone when an officer clocked Lee's vehicle traveling 86 miles per hour in a posted 6 miles per hour zone. The officer activated his emergency lights and siren, but Lee failed to stop, beginning a pursuit that eventually covered more than 30 miles and reached speeds exceeding 100 miles several times. The pursuit left the interstate at Spring Branch Road and continued into Sampson County toward U.S. Highway 13. The vehicle crossed U.S. 13 onto 2 Road toward Archerville before turning into Baptist Chapel Road and heading back toward the highway. Lee later told arresting officers he was using GPS during the pursuit in an attempt to find his way back to I-95. Traveling at high speeds, however, he doubled back along the route and eventually headed back toward Dunn. The vehicle traveled north on U.S. 13 before turning onto Winch Road, North Spring Branch Road, and re-entering Harnett County. North Carolina State Highway Patrol troopers were waiting near Spring Branch and Warren Roads at the Dunn city limits with stop sticks. A trooper deployed the stop sticks as Lee approached, puncturing the vehicle's right front tire.

0: Transferred to Cape Fear Valley Medical Center in Fayetteville for observation because of complaints related to injuries from the crash. He remains in police custody at the hospital. Gay said Lee will be taken before a magistrate on charges stemming from the pursuit after he is discharged. A motorcyclist was airlifted following a crash at the intersection of Talc Mine Road and NC Highway 2427 yesterday afternoon. Authorities on the scene said a box truck reportedly turned off Highway 2427 onto Talc Mine Road, cutting off a motorcyclist who was traveling west on 2427 around 1:30 p.m. The motorcyclist laid his bike down to avoid colliding with the truck. Authorities are looking for the box truck at the time of this information. The motorcycle driver was awake and aware enough to tell authorities what happened. He was airlifted from a landing zone established in a nearby field. Authorities closed the section of Highway 2427 while EMS treated the patient in the roadway and removed the motorcycle. Also, a 65-year-old gunman was killed and a Princeton man seriously injured in a head-on collision on U.S. Highway 13 east of Newton Grove. The Highway Patrol's preliminary investigation found Christopher S. Filioth, 56, of Princeton, driving a 2006 Dodge pickup west on U.S. 13 when the truck traveled left of the center line. Johnny L. Green, 65, of Dunn, was driving a 94 Chevrolet pickup east when he took evasive action and swerved left of the center line. The two pickups collided head-on near the center of the roadway. Green was pronounced dead at the scene. Filioth was transported to Cape Fear Valley Medical Center. Locally, John Ryan Tucker, 41, arrested and charged with misuse of the 911 system at 5343 Arrowwood Circle. Jasmine Artis Jones, 48, charged with second-degree trespassing on Broadway Road. Noah Emmanuel McLean, 26, charged with failure to appear. Karen Jeanette Norris, 64, a victim of larceny in the 1100 block of Carthage Street. And Circle K was a victim of trespassing in the 1400 block of Broadway Road. Well, Lee County Schools officials officially broke ground yesterday on a new transportation facility, marking the beginning of a long-awaited project designed to better support the employees and infrastructure responsible for safely transporting more than half of the district students across the county each day. District leaders, members of the Lee County Board of Education and Lee County Board of Commissioners came together with transportation employees, architects, and contractors in a field just behind the district's current bus garage off Cox Maddox Road to break ground and celebrate the start of the project. For more than 50 years, Lee County Schools transportation employees have worked from the bus garage facility that was constructed in the 1970s near Jonesboro Elementary School, adapting to the limited and outdated space available as the district's bus fleet, as well as the requirements to keep them up to standard daily, expanded significantly. According to Superintendent Dr. Chris Dawson-Bach, today represents more than the start of construction of a new building. It represents an investment in the people and infrastructure that make it possible for Lee County Schools to serve our students each and every day. Each person attending the event took home a small yellow school bus as a souvenir. More news after this.
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1: Sweeping federal restrictions on Medicaid, the government-funded health insurance program that covers one in every four North Carolinians, are about to take effect. The first major change is set to go live on October 1. It will narrow Medicaid eligibility for non-citizens, cutting off coverage for most lawfully present immigrants unless they hold a green card or qualify for an exemption. If you are interested in what could be the impact in Lee County, enrollment data from North Carolina DHHS showed the county has 18,639 Medicaid beneficiaries, at least they had at the end of August. Of those, 320 were non-citizens and 3,820 were adults who gained coverage through expansion. And data from the North Carolina Department of Health and Human Services showed that here in Lee County, the 300 documented non-citizens were enrolled in Medicaid at the end of last month. Nearly half of them were children, pregnant women, or members of other groups that will be exempt from the rule. Undocumented non-citizens are not eligible for Medicaid in North Carolina. The more far-reaching change will arrive a few months later on January 1, when most adults covered by Medicaid expansion must begin to prove they are working, attending school, or participating in other approved activities in order to remain enrolled. As many as 345,600 people could fall off the rolls in North Carolina in connection with the requirement. That's according to an analysis published by the Robert Wood Johnson Foundation. Much of that drop-off is expected to come from people who are actually ineligible, but from eligible enrollees being tripped up by paperwork and reporting requirements. To help you make sense of all this, we have some answers to questions you may have about the changes, and we'll have those at noon. Today is the day, speaking of health. From 9 a.m. until noon, the Enrichment Center is hosting the second portion of its three-month Health and Wellness Day. The first one was held last month. There's one next month. Now, this is for falls prevention, gynecologic and prostate cancer awareness, and pain awareness month. 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Topics are subject to change, but make sure you stop by today. And finally, another two pageants last night at the county fair. Now, the Tiny Miss winners. For the Young Miss winner last night, Miss Photogenic was Harper Patterson. She also won the title of Young Miss Lee County Fair. The second runner-up was Aniston, and the first runner-up, Kenson. And in the Tiny Miss, the winners, Miss Photogenic was Everly Farrow. The second runner-up, Brandy Wyatt, and first runner-up, Anna Lean Ackridge, I believe that's the name, and the winner is Armenian Dark. There's one more pageant, and that one is Sunday at 3:30, and that will feature the Petite Miss Pageant. You don't want to miss it. And for Look at Sports, here's John.
2: All right, thank you, Margaret. We had some ACC football last night. Damon Ferguson Jr. and Lavelle Wright and Mason Hitchell ran for touchdowns as Pittsburgh continued its perfect start with a 27-13 win over Syracuse on Thursday night. The Panthers piled up 245 yards on the ground despite playing without injured starting running back Boozer Turner to make Pat Narduzzi a winner in his school record 144th game as head coach. The Panthers improved to 3-0 on the season and 1-0 in conference play. Syracuse falls to 1-2 overall and 0-2 in ACC play. Well, ACC football continues its Week 3 slate tonight with a primetime matchup of unbeaten teams as number 5 Miami travels to Winston-Salem to face Wake Forest at 7:30 tonight. Both teams enter Friday night with a record of 2-0. Miami looking to remain unbeaten in conference play after opening its ACC schedule with a road win at Stanford. Wake Forest will make its ACC debut after opening the season with consecutive non-conference victories, including a double overtime road win at Purdue last Saturday. Friday's matchup is the second of back-to-back primetime ACC contest on ESPN to open Week 3 and one of 5 conference games in the league's 12-game schedule. NC State will return to action tomorrow afternoon at 12:45 as they will be taking on Vanderbilt out of Nashville. And this is NC State and Vanderbilt have met just 3 times and only once in the regular season. Besides a meeting in Nashville back in 1946, the teams met at the 2012 Music City Bowl and the 2016 Independence Bowl. NC State has not played a regular season game in the state of Tennessee in almost 8 decades and has only played 2 regular season games there ever. And a 0-7 loss to Vanderbilt on November the 9th, 1946, and a 7-0 win over Chattanooga on August the 23rd, 1948. Now, Wolfpack head coach Dave Doran succeeded Jerry Kill, Vanderbilt's chief consultant to the head coach, as the head coach at Northern Illinois in 2011. Kill coached the Huskies from 2008 to 2010 before taking the head coaching job at Minnesota. Doran's first Husky squad won the school's first MAC title and repeated the feat in 2012. When NC State played Vanderbilt in the 2012 Music City Bowl, Doran had already been hired as the Pack's new head coach and attended the game. Other games involving ACC schools over the weekend, of course, as we mentioned, the Miami-Wake Forest game tonight. Mercer will be at Georgia Tech. North Carolina travels to Clemson for a noon kickoff. We'll have coverage beginning at 11 a.m. with the Tar Heel Sports Network over on WFJA. NC State takes on Vanderbilt. Maine and Boston College. Of course, that State-Vanderbilt game will be right here on GP with coverage beginning at noon for that 12:45 kickoff. Maine at Boston College. Wagner at California. Florida State at Alabama. SMU travels to Louisville. Stanford will be in Durham to take on the Blue Devils. West Virginia faces Virginia. That's a 7:30 start. And that game is in Charlotte. And Virginia Tech faces Maryland at College Park, Maryland, 7:30 for that kickoff. And those will be the rest of the 8 games involving ACC schools this weekend. Now, in top 25 action, there will be one other top 25, or should I say 2 other games tonight involving top 25 schools. Of course, Miami is one of those, Miami and Wake Forest. And then at 8 o'clock tonight, it's number 22 Houston facing number 13 Texas Tech. And then also tonight, it will be Portland State playing Oregon, as Oregon comes in as the 21st ranked team in the country after going 1-1. Now, Saturday's top 25 games, number 2 Georgia at Arkansas, Kent State at number 6 Ohio State, Buffalo will face number 14 Penn State, Kentucky travels to College Station to take on Texas A&M, who's ranked number 9 in the country, Florida State plays at Alabama, who is ranked number 10, number 12th ranked USC travels to Rutgers, SMU, who is ranked 16th in the country, will be playing Louisville, as we mentioned those in the ACC games. At 3:30 tomorrow, Utah State takes on number 17 Utah. At 3:30, it's UTEP and number 19 Western Michigan. Also on Saturday, Western Kentucky faces number 4 Indiana. Northern Iowa travels to Iowa, or well, will stay in the state of Iowa rather, and take on the 18th ranked Iowa Cornhuskers. At 7 o'clock, it's Troy versus number 20 Missouri. At 7:30, Michigan State versus number 3 Notre Dame. Also at 7:30, it's LSU, who comes in ranked as the 7th-ranked team in the country, will face Ole Miss, who is the 8th-ranked team in the country. At 7:30 tomorrow, BYU comes in ranked number 11th against Colorado State. And at 7:30, it's New Mexico versus number 24 Oklahoma. Also at 7:30, West Virginia at number 25 Virginia, as we mentioned that one earlier. At 7:45, Kennesaw State takes on number 15 Tennessee. And at 8 o'clock, it's University of Texas San Antonio taking on the number 1-ranked Texas Longhorns. And, of course, high school football on tonight. We'll have the Southern Lee Cavaliers taking on Western Harnett. That'll take place tonight at 7 o'clock, coverage beginning at 6. And the Lee County Yellow Jackets hit the road to battle the Triton Hawks in the Carolina 6A Conference Showdown. Kickoff of that game also at 7, coverage beginning at 6 o'clock. In the NFL, it was the Buffalo Bills. Well, they handily beat the Detroit Lions, even though the final score does not appear as if it was that big of a win, but 41-31 was the final, and the Detroit Lions scored 14 points in the fourth quarter to get that game a little bit closer. And that was the Thursday night game. The Carolina Panthers play on Sunday at their usual time, 1 o'clock. That's 2 days, 2 hours, and 25 minutes from right now. As the Carolina Panthers are going to look to bounce back after that opening week loss to Chicago. But at least the offense looked good. The defense looked as bad as it has over the last several years. Panthers added a wide receiver to the practice squad on Thursday. The team signed former Clemson and Indiana wideout E.J. Williams Jr. to the practice squad to fill the space created when linebacker Tyrell Dodson was signed to the 53-man roster earlier this week. The 24-year-old Williams spent this preseason with the Raiders. The Panthers considered bringing back Jimmy Horn Jr. back to that spot on the practice squad, but he chose to sign with the Browns practice squad on Thursday after he cleared waivers. And as far as the injury report, the Panthers got outside linebacker Patrick Jones II more work again on Thursday. Jones, with a back injury, was a limited participant in practice, a sign he could be returning after missing the opening game. Defensive tackle Bobby Brown III, with a back injury, was held out for the second straight day. Wide receiver Jalen Coker, with an ankle injury, was again a limited participant in practice. And tight end Darren Waller was a full participant after taking a veteran rest day on Wednesday. So things not looking too bad for the Panthers for the active roster for this week. And the games on Sunday, 1 o'clock game, Cincinnati versus Houston. Carolina traveling to Atlanta. Cleveland will be at Tampa Bay. Green Bay will face the Jets in New Jersey. Minnesota will take on Chicago. New Orleans faces Baltimore. Philadelphia travels to Nissan Stadium to take on the Titans. Pittsburgh up to Gillette Stadium. The battle of the New England Patriots. Las Vegas takes on the Los Angeles Chargers. That's a 4:05 game. Also at 4:05, Jacksonville and Denver. And at 4:25, it's Miami at San Francisco, Seattle at Arizona, and Washington at Dallas. The 8:20 game on Sunday night is Indianapolis and Kansas City. And the Monday night football game is the New York Giants versus the LA Rams. Well, Max Gracerman found himself at a peculiar spot, away from golf for 5 weeks and suddenly fighting to keep his full PGA Tour card. He responded Thursday with a 7-under 64 to share the lead with Eric Cole in the inaugural Biltmore Championship in Asheville. Gracerman got up and down for par on the sixth hole at the Cliff at Walnut Grove by stuffing a wedge to 2 feet, and he followed by running off 4 straight birdies on a rain-softened course that allowed for good scoring. Now, Cole making his 131st career start on the PGA Tour, still searching for his first win. Now, that was the results after Thursday's round. Now the golfers are out on the course today, and Neil Shipley now leading the tournament at 11 under par. Jackson Suber is 10 under par, as is Jacob Bridgman, also 10 under par, one off the pace. Eric Cole is 9 under par. He is 2 under for the day. And Seamus Powers is 8 under par. Also at 8 under par is Ricky Castillo, and Rico Hoy, also at 8 under par. Max Gracerman is still 7 under par. He is yet to tee off for today. His tee time is at 1:27. And finally, tickets are on sale for the Dick Vitale Invitational on Friday, November the 27th, when the North Carolina Tar Heels play the West Virginia Mountaineers in Charlotte. Game time is 7 o'clock at the Spectrum Center. Tickets for the general public are available through Ticketmaster.com. Rams Club members previously were able to buy tickets through the Rams Club. Carolina and West Virginia will be playing for the first time since New Year's Eve of 1965. For GP Sports, for Margaret Murchison and Sanford's number one news team, I'm John Mann, and Margaret's mailbag in just a few minutes, but right now these messages.
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1: Good morning. We're back again, this time with the Swap Shop. We will not be before you long, but we do have quite a few things in our mailbag. Remember, the mailbag is very popular because you can put things in and you can take things out. And John makes sure that there's lots of things in the mailbag. And John, I meant to tell you something this morning. You talked about... What was that, the question for the day?
2: The impossible question for the day?
1: Yeah.
2: 40% of Americans admit to doing this when they go to someone else's house?
1: Yeah. And it was amazing you were talking about that because I had just talked to a lady and she told me that she had removed all the medicine from her cabinets in the bathroom and put a lockbox in the kitchen because when people came to visit, she found out they were going in the medicine cabinet taking the medicine out.
7: Oh, no.
1: So, when you said that, I said, oh, it must be true.
7: That's great.
1: So I liked that. And then I liked his, the man, Mr. Ponderer from Broadway.
7: Yeah.
1: That was very interesting about the knife, spoon.
7: Yeah, the persimmons? Persimmon tree.
1: Yeah.
7: Yeah.
1: And you know, we talked about persimmon trees one day after you hadn't seen one in so long, but I had never heard that story. But when I went walking through the exhibit hall at the fair yesterday, they had these trays, people who had won blue ribbons, mm-hmm. and there were trays of persimmons, there were trays of locusts, there were blueberries and strawberries and blackberries, and my favorite, black grapes, I guess you call them scuppernongs.
7: Yeah, yeah.
1: It was just so amazing, but I haven't ever heard that story before. I'm going to look it up on social media and see. Because it might, you know, those old tales that people used to have,
7: Sometimes they come true.
1: Yeah, credible than some of the new stuff we've got out here.
7: Yeah, well, there's reasons why people have been saying it for years and years and years, because it's accurate at times. So.
1: Yeah, so I enjoyed that this morning. Right. Okay. We're going to get back into our mailbag. If it's your birthday today, happy birthday. May you have many, many more. Happy birthday to Pamela Seiler. She doesn't know it's her birthday, so we're telling everybody. But anyway, it's her birthday today. And my husband's birthday is tomorrow. They have birthdays the 18th and the 19th. So if it's your birthday, I wish you a very happy birthday also. And if something good is happening to you, congratulations. And if you're among the bereaved families, we send you our condolences. The rose still grows beyond the wall. For the rest of us, today is the first day of the rest of our lives. Let's make the most of it. And remember to treat everyone you meet better than necessary, because everyone's fighting some type of battle. If you haven't been to the Lee County Agricultural or Regional Fair, make your way there. The last day is Sunday. And it's been such a great fair so far. Last night, there were the two pageants, Tiny Miss Lee County Fair, Miss Regional Fair. We had the gowns were just beautiful, and to see those young ladies sashay across the stage and walk that runway and with eye contact and beautiful makeup, and even if they didn't win, just the experience is so good for them in later life. So the last pageant for the week will be the Little Miss Petite pageant, and that will be Sunday afternoon, and that will be something you don't want to miss, and it gets underway at 3:30, and that's when the little tiny babies will be walking the runway, letting you see their beautiful little dresses. Last night, I think the Lions Club booth where the food was the most popular event at the fair. The lines were long. Everybody wanted one of those big cheeseburgers, and when you get one of those double cheeseburgers from the Lions Club booth, you cannot eat it all. You have to cut it or share it with someone else. It's the biggest, and I heard so many people say that. It is a gigantic cheeseburger, and it's got all the fixings on it, and it's really delicious. And there's one lady there with ice cream. I think it's homemade ice cream and cookies. And I didn't eat any ice cream, but the person with me ate the ice cream, and I didn't realize he was going to eat that whole cup of ice cream because it was a lot of ice cream in that cup, and he did. And I think it's homemade ice cream, but it was really looked good, and he said she has a business here in Sanford. So we'll have to find out about these new businesses. But learning a lot at the fair. Sunday I'm going to spend my afternoon before the pageant in the exhibit halls, because yesterday I started walking the exhibit halls, and I saw so many things that have grown right here in Lee County that I had no idea, and things that are made right here in Lee County, and things from years ago. And of course, they are still honoring the 250th anniversary, and there were a lot of things to go along with that. And it's just a great way to spend the Sunday afternoon to go into those exhibit booths and see all of the things right here in Lee County. Okay, if you haven't made your way over to the Enrichment Center for the Health and Wellness Day, you've got a few more minutes to get over there, because it doesn't end until 12 o'clock. And remember, another one will be held next month, but they've got so much to offer. 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There'll be so much to see. Your children will love it. Who knows? 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Due to the large number of veterans seeking assistance through Lee County Veterans Services Department, veterans who live in another county should utilize that county's veteran service offices. Veterans are encouraged to carry a copy of their military discharge paper, DD-214, to their respective register of deeds in their county. In the event a veteran dies, this form is required for them to have a proper military funeral. In an emergency, If a veteran utilizes a civilian hospital, they have 72 hours to contact the VA to see if they will cover the bill. The phone number is 844-724-7842. September 2026 is National Senior Center Month with the theme, Happier Birthdays Happen Here. It celebrates the dynamic role that centers play in fostering creativity, connection, purpose, and resilience in later life. Every day at senior centers across the nation, people walk through the doors and find the relationships, resources, and opportunities that make each year richer than the last. Happier Birthdays don't stop with candles or cake. This is where Happier Birthdays begin. The Enrichment Center has planned several events throughout the month that will entertain, empower, and enable the older adult community to live each day like it's their birthday. With Spirit Week, Meet the Staff, Health and Wellness Day, a Diners Club Ultimate birthday party, and many other stimulating events, they hope to convey that this year's theme emphasizes that aging is not just about adding years to your life, but adding joy and meaning to your years. 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And remember, the Pig is not just a grocery store. It's a grocery store mall, and you can find whatever you need there. Gifts, get money orders, get a check cashed, postage stamps, over-the-counter medication, florists from their in-house florists, baked goods from their bakery. They have an ice cream shop and a soda fountain. They've got it all. I'm sticking with the Pig. Hope you are too. One on Warner Boulevard in Sanford and the other on Main Street in Broadway. Don't forget Lee County elections. The general election is November 3rd. There are two early voting locations, the Hill Center at 147 McKeever Street and the McSwain Center, 2420 Tramway Road. The deadline for an absentee ballot request is October 20th. And from October 15th to October 30th, early voting from 8 a.m. to 7:30 p.m. Monday through Friday, October 18th, which is Sunday, 1 to 4 p.m., and October 31st, 8 a.m. to 3 p.m., and that's a Saturday. We're almost through with things. Don't forget the 2026 National Manufacturing Day that's coming up October 3rd at the Eugene Moore Center at the college, and you'll see things that you didn't know Lee County made. And don't forget, we are still in a blood crisis, and you can give blood of any type. Just go to Red Cross and put in your number and tell them you want to find out where your nearest blood donor station is so that you can give blood. And let's see. We have a reminder of the Oh What a Night concert rehearsal. It's that wonderful time of the year. The Oh What a Night Choir is preparing for another concert to celebrate the birth of our Savior. Rehearsals are each Tuesday, promptly at 7 p.m. in the Family Life Center at First Calvary Baptist Church on Fields Drive. The concert is December 13th at 5 p.m. Everyone from all ethnic and cultural backgrounds are invited to join in with this choir. Invite a friend and bring your voice. The Oh What a Night concert is where voices come together, hearts unite, and Christmas comes alive. And let's see, I think that's it. There will be a funeral service today, I believe, from the Cloud Funeral Home, and that will be at the Pine Lawn Memorial Park Cemetery in Southern Pines. My thought for the day is, the greatest joys in life is rising up after you've fallen down. Have a great day.
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0: All right, welcome back into the Swap Shop. I'm John Mann, and it is now 58 minutes after 10 o'clock, just about time for us to get you updated on national and international stories. But I heard about a yard sale, and I wanted to pass that along to you. We got a yard sale at 5428 Carmington Road. That is right here in Sanford, and it's going to be on Saturday, tomorrow, September 19th, from 7 o'clock until noon, with lots of household items and clothing. Again, the address is 5428 Carmington Road. 5428 Carmington Road, and it's from 7 o'clock in the morning tomorrow until noon, with lots of household items and clothing. All right, so that is the yard sale that we have. That's the only one I have for this week. So if you have a yard sale coming up this weekend, let us know about it, and we'll get that word out there for you today. All right, we also have this coming in by website. We have a fold-up bed for $12 and an animal trap 32-inch long by 10-inch wide. And the price on that is $12 for the animal trap, 32-inch long, 10-inch wide, $12. And the phone number for the fold-up bed and the animal trap, 919-721-4126. Again, that number is 919-721-4126. Well, we're out of time. Bryson and I will be back here in just a few minutes to get to more of your phone calls. As we wrap up this hour, it's already up to 89 degrees. It feels like it's 99 degrees, and the Swap Shop time is 11 o'clock.
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2: I'm Dan Warren at the news desk. Our top story, U.S. diesel prices remain near record highs, averaging $6.43 a gallon amidst Strait of Hormuz shipping disruptions after strikes on Iran. Charles de Ledesma has the details.
3: Iran says it struck a Togo-flagged oil tanker, the Trend, for what it calls an illegal attempt to pass through the Strait of Hormuz, the state broadcaster reports, citing the Revolutionary Guard Corps. The AP could not immediately confirm the report. The United Kingdom Maritime Trade Operations Group had reported a ship security alert 16 nautical miles northeast of Kasab, Oman, which lies on the other side of the strait. The crew, it says, are safe and no environmental impact happened. It was not clear, however, whether the UK MTO report was actually describing the attack that Iran claimed. I'm Charles de Ledesma.
2: Elsewhere, a federal judge has ordered the Trump administration to provide at least 30 days' notice before attempting to demolish or significantly alter the Kennedy Center. The ruling follows public threats from President Trump to tear down the venue after courts blocked efforts to add his name to the building. Meanwhile, Virginia's Attorney General is demanding answers after allegations that DHS staff misrepresented themselves to access voter records. Ben Thomas has the details.
4: A whistleblower report accuses the Department of Homeland Security of requiring federal employees to misrepresent themselves on voter lookup tools as part of a hunt for non-citizen voters. Now, Virginia's Attorney General is demanding DHS say whether it directed its workers to access Virginia voters' information without first obtaining permission from those voters. The state explicitly limits its voter lookup tools to individuals who attest they are looking up their own records. The Trump administration's alleged non-citizen voting could be a significant source of fraud in the November midterms, though research shows it's extremely rare. I'm Ben Thomas.
2: Investigators probing the UNC football program have confirmed inquiries into drug use and staff misconduct. Michelle Anderson has this report.
5: Outside attorneys leading the investigation at the University of North Carolina met with reporters to affirm their scope, which includes allegations of illicit drug use and inappropriate relationships among staff and players. The probe has already triggered high-profile resignations, including defensive coordinator Steve Belichick.
2: I'm Dan Warren, and this is Radio Network News.
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11: Now your weather for Sanford and surrounding areas. Today we'll have a chance of showers and thunderstorms, mainly after 5 p.m., mostly sunny with a high near 96 degrees. Tonight we'll have showers and thunderstorms likely mainly before 1 a.m., mostly cloudy with lows at around 69 degrees. Saturday, we'll have a chance of showers and thunderstorms after 2 p.m., mostly cloudy with highs near 86 degrees. And for Saturday night, we'll have a chance of showers and thunderstorms, mostly cloudy with lows at around 67 degrees. That's your forecast. I'm meteorologist Tricia
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0: Welcome back into the Swap Shop. I'm John Mann.
1: I'm Bryson Lyons.
0: And you're tuned in to Central Carolina's morning program. It is the Swap Shop on Super Hits WWGP. And it is time for us to get back to our phone calls and see who we're going to have as our first caller of hour number four. And you will now be finishing up your 20th hour.
1: I know.
0: Here on the Swap Shop.
1: You know, I haven't received an email saying that they don't want me to come back, so I'm assuming that I'm good for next week as well.
0: Okay, that's good. Well, that's good. We're both should be here Monday morning.
1: Yes, we should be here Monday.
0: All right, let's go ahead and get back to our phone calls. Welcome into the Swap Shop. You're on the air.
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0: All right, that's 919-478-5265. 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
2: I have another thing. I have a swimming pool. I just take it out the water. It's 16 feet round.
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2: Just the accessories and the soap is like more than $200, but they need to I just take it out the water and you need to pick them up who want it.
0: Okay, Felipe, we'll put that on along with the bed and mattress, and we have $250 on the swimming pool.
2: Swimming pool, 16 feet.
0: 16 feet around. Okay.
2: Uh-huh. Thank you.
0: Thank you, Felipe. Have a nice weekend.
2: You too.
0: All right. 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And I have a feeling some of those accessories probably equal that $250.
1: Yeah, most likely.
0: 919-478-5265. Again, 919-478-5265. And I want to thank Felipe for calling and putting those items on today. And... So do you have a story over there for us?
1: Yes, I do. You fan of Slim Jims? You fan of Slim Jims?
0: Yes.
1: Snacks, John?
0: Yes, I was trying to think of the
1: Snap into a Slim Jim.
0: Snap into a Slim Jim.
1: I mean, popularized, of course, by Macho Man Randy Savage in the 80s. Well, Slim Jim has set a world record, or someone has set a world record for longest Slim Jim.
0: Okay.
1: I want to get your guess as to... How long do you think this Slim Jim would be?
0: Well, if it's a record breaker, it's probably going to be something ridiculous. So I'm just going to say 100 foot long Slim Jim.
1: Man, you are you're a few hundred short there.
0: Oh, okay.
1: 429 feet and 5.4 inches long in Nebraska broke the Guinness World Record for the longest meat snack.
0: Okay.
1: Slim Jim unveiled September 9th at... Conagra's Omaha campus and was certified by a Guinness World Records adjudicator as 116 feet longer than the previous record holder.
0: Okay.
1: I like Slim Jims.
0: I like Slim Jims. It's been a while since I've bought a Slim Jim. But
1: yeah. I don't think they're my number one choice when it comes to, you know, a quick snack. But
0: yeah. And I've kind of like... I kind of like more of the beef jerky as opposed to the beef stick.
1: Yeah, Jack Link's.
0: Yeah.
1: And other jerky of that sort.
0: Yeah. Well, you know the word of the day today.
1: Yes.
0: Churlish.
1: Churlish.
0: And churlish is a formal word used to describe someone or something that is impolite or rude. I was shocked by the churlish remarks made by my opponent. Okay, so that's the word of the day, churlish. It's an adjective. And it's describes someone or something that is impolite or rude. Now, I know how someone can be impolite or rude. How can something be impolite or rude?
1: I don't know.
0: Okay, well, that's what Webster tells us. All right, churlish, the word of the day today. I'm still going to be a little perplexed about how something can be impolite or rude.
1: Impolite. Well, have we gotten into famous birthdays?
0: We have not done our famous birthdays.
1: All right.
0: You got some over there?
1: Yes, I got them pulled up over here. James Marsden.
0: Okay.
1: Turns 53 today. He is a actor best known for his role as Cyclops in the X-Men films. And he also had prominent roles in Superman Returns, Enchanted, 27 Dresses, Hairspray, and The Notebook.
0: Okay.
1: Jada Pinkett Smith.
0: Okay.
1: Turns 55 today.
0: And you better not say anything about her.
1: I will not. Keep her name out of my mouth.
0: Yes.
1: Jason Sudeikis turns 51 today.
0: Yes.
1: A comedian and actor, I guess most known right now for being in Ted Lasso.
0: Okay.
1: We got James Gandolfini.
0: Okay, yeah.
1: Actor known for being Tony Soprano in The Sopranos. You ever watch The Sopranos?
0: I did not see
1: The Sopranos. I never really got into The Sopranos. It's something I should check out, probably.
0: Yeah, yeah, it's one of those things that if you've never watched it, it's all new, and there's a good number of episodes, so you can get into it. You know, that'd probably be one of those things I'd like to, you know, binge watch one weekend, just get through the whole series at one time.
1: We got Fred Willard.
0: Oh, Fred Willard.
1: Fred Willard, the
0: comedian.
1: Born this day in 1933, passed away at age 86, May 15th, 2020. Best known for his roles in several Christopher Guest mockumentary films, such as Waiting for Guffman and Best in Show. He also appeared in the Anchorman films and had a recurring role in the TV series Modern Family.
0: Yes, and I want to say he was part of the cast of a TV show that came on in the 70s called Real People.
1: That sounds familiar.
0: And let's see here. Real People. Is that Fred? No. Byron Allen was in that, and we see Byron Allen a lot. Let's see here. Bill Rafferty, John Barber, Sarah Purcell, Skip Stevenson, and Byron Allen. So, oh, it does say Fred Willard down here, too. They don't have him in the photo, but they do have Fred Willard. So he was part of that show. Real People was a reality television show series that originally aired on NBC from 79 to 84 on Wednesdays from 8 to 9 Eastern Time. And initially, episodes aired live in the Eastern and Central time zones. Real People featured real people as opposed to celebrities with unique occupations or hobbies. All right, who else we got on the birthday list? Anybody else?
1: Lastly here, I'm seeing Patrick Schwarzenegger.
0: Okay.
1: I believe son of Arnold. Yes, son of Arnold Schwarzenegger has modeled for Ralph Lauren and Armani. He eventually signed to LA Models. And one of the stars of season 3 of White Lotus on HBO Max.
0: All right. And I also see voice actress June Foray, who was passed away in 2017 at the age of 99, and she was born September the 18th, 1917. But I saw she was a voice actress, and I was thinking, I bet she did some of those classics, and she did. She was Rocket J. Squirrel in the animated series Rocky and Bullwinkle from 59 to 64. She voiced the grandmother of Fa in Mulan, as well as several other animated characters throughout her career, but I'm guessing best known as Rocket J. Squirrel from Rocky and Bullwinkle. All right, does that do it for our birthdays?
1: I believe so.
0: All right, that gives us an opportunity to remind you that you can turn in your birthdays to us, and we'll give you a chance to win a birthday cake from Piggly Wiggly. And you can submit those by calling into the Swap Shop, or you can also go to our website, click on the contest tabs, and you can enter birthdays that way, too. So whichever way is more convenient for you, that's the way you can do it. And we have this story about Dolly Parton. Well, it's not really a kind of a Dolly Parton story. It's associated with Dolly Parton's. and we'll get to that here in just 1 second. But right now, we have a call, so let's go ahead and get the call in. Welcome into the Swap Shop. Good morning. You're on the air.
3: Morning. How you doing this morning?
0: Hey, doing fine, Moses. How you doing?
3: Okay. You don't mind, I get you to run on my ad for me.
0: All right. I will be happy to do that. And any changes today or just the way we have it?
3: As far as them chainsaws and Wheaties, I'm going to drop them down to $55. I need to move them. So I take 55 for them instead of

0: All right, Bryce, do you have this listed up?
1: Yes. Although we made some changes to it.
0: We did have a change. We took off, if you still have the listing, the most recent listing would not have the battery on it, but he was looking for a battery, but he's got that now, so that one come off. And then we changed the power tools from 65 to 55.
1: Yes, looking for a place to rent, $500 per month. 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Looking for a 2-gallon sprayer, although 1 gallon may be okay. Or a backpack sprayer at a swap shop price. If you have any leads on that or are looking to buy any of those items, the number is 919-200-2696. That's 919-200-2696.
0: All right. Thank you, Bryson. Dolly Parton's Megawatt Smile and Big Wavy Locks are gracing fields across the U.S. and Canada this fall. 20 farms have carved out large corn mazes to honor the late country music icon, actor, and philanthropist and raise money for her Imagination Library, which provides free books to children. The Jolene Crooner death due to cancer on August the 25th in Nashville at the age of 80 brought an outpouring of tributes. They ranged from a drive to rename Country Music Capital's airport in Parton's honor to a surge in online streams of 9 to 5, Islands in the Stream, and her many other hit songs. I don't know that I'd heard that it was cancer that she passed away.
1: I think I heard that like the day after she passed.
0: Okay. Now she's being immortalized in corn. And with mazes located in about a dozen states and 2 provinces, from Alabama to California and Ohio to Texas, most all feature Parton-themed trivia game, photo ops, and other offerings. Now, Brett Herbst, a founder of the Maze Incorporated, the Utah-based consulting company that designed the mazes, calls Parton a true American treasure. Dolly's impact on the world and her love for farming is immeasurable, and our corn maze tributes now take on a new meaning and significance, Herbst said. Now, the company said the mazes were in the works months before Parton died and are part of its annual campaign honoring country music's brightest stars. Previous honorees included Reba McEntire in 2023, Luke Bryan in 2024, and Lainey Wilson in 2025. Parton, who famously grew up in poor in rural Tennessee, thanked organizers for supporting her charity before her death. In a statement provided by the Maze Incorporated, she encouraged people to get lost in this year's Country Music Corn Maze for a little fun, laughter, and a real good reason to get lost. Okay. You ever find yourself getting lost any time?
1: Getting lost, particularly in a corn maze. I like to go down, got a bunch of farms around this area that do corn mazes.
0: Never done a corn maze.
1: Man, I tell you, they give you the guide, but... they give you a map of where you're supposed to be going, and sometimes it does get a little lost.
0: Yeah.
1: It gets a little easy to get lost in the maze.
0: I think it's kind of neat to get lost sometimes. Like,
1: of course.
0: Not so much anymore, of course, with gas prices the way they are. But
1: no.
0: Get up in the mountains of North Carolina or something and just start taking some roads and, just try and figure out. Now, of course, everybody's got a map in their car now.
1: Of course. Everybody's got the map on their phone.
0: It's kind of hard to get yourself lost in a car nowadays. But, do that or not necessarily want to be lost, and I don't do this much anymore, but back, once again, in my Western Carolina days, we'd go hiking a lot.
1: Yes.
0: And you don't want to necessarily get lost hiking, but you want to kind of feel...
1: Get away.
0: Feel lost. Feel like you don't know where you are, but you do want to be able to get your way back. All right, let's see here. I think we have another call coming in, so let's go ahead and take another call.
1: Welcome into the swap shop. You're on the air.
2: Yes, I'm looking for somebody to haul off scrap metal.
0: All right.
2: I've got a selector stove, large air conditioner, an old motor, and a lot of aluminum cans.
0: All right.
2: And anybody who wants it. It's free now.
0: All right.

0: My number is 919-499-0277.
1: All right, that's 919-499-0277.
0: Right.
1: All right, well, thank you, sir.
0: All right, appreciate it, Beth.
1: You have a nice weekend, and we'll talk with you again soon. And this is that situation where my font just changed completely.
2: Don't you hate when that happens?
1: Yeah, I was just it does it. And it changes it to, from Arial, which I use, to Times New Roman. Times New Roman. And, of course, Arial is at the top of the list, and Times New Roman's
2: close to the bottom.
1: Close to the bottom of the list, and you have to scroll up. But it's not a major thing, just a little bit of time-consuming. Electric stove, an old AC, old motor, and aluminum cans, free for scrap metal. And we'll just put scrap metal, including these items. And once again, these are items are free, and if you're interested and you do scrap, the phone number 919-499-0277. Again, that's 919-499-0277. 24 minutes after the hour, 25 minutes after 11 o'clock here, and we got to get our first time out of this hour coming up here in just a few minutes. But B&B Market, a country store in the city, is right across from the Lee County Courthouse. 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They're right across from the Lee County Courthouse, right next to JB Auto Sales, at 1407 South Horner Boulevard. And you park right by the front door there. It's got a nice parking lot. And even if you are not, you know, even if there's several people there, you're still, there's plenty of parking right up there near the front door. So you're not going to have to try and get through one of those dangerous parking lots. B&B Market also makes duplicate house keys. And they sell those air conditioner filters, too, for your home. That's B&B Market, a country store in the city. Stop by today. Say hey to Trey and the rest of the folks over there, and they'll get you all taken care of. B&B Market. They do so much good work for the community, too. They've always helped people out.
2: Yes, they do.
1: So that's great. And we encourage you to support B&B Market. And you got to buy produce. Might as well go over to B&B Market and get some of that good produce they have there. All right, it is now 27 minutes after 11 o'clock here on Central Carolina's morning program. It is the Swap Shop. And I was trying to see if we had any other stories that I needed to get to this morning before we wrap up. But we'll go over some of the items that were called in earlier in the program. And we'll start off with that 1940s drop leaf table. For $150. And then we got a big box of VCR tapes looking for someone with a truck who can haul away some items, and a Craftsman table saw used only three times, about a year old, and a lot of baseball cards. Window AC unit with remote, 910-549-9853. Again, that's 910-549-9853. Oh, Bryson, I asked you earlier in the week, and we never got around to the answer.
2: Yeah.
1: About, and we worded it as your favorite candy bar, but does not necessarily have to be a candy bar.
2: Well, mine is a candy bar. I love Snickers.
1: Snickers. Okay. Those are good. Matter of fact, I have a Snicker in my lunchbox right now.
2: Oh, man.
1: A little fun size. I don't know. Why do they call the little ones fun size?
2: They're not. It's not fun to have less candy.
1: No, it seems.
2: Certainly not. Well, I like a good king size.
1: Yes.
2: King size Snickers.
1: How about the ice cream Snickers?
2: Oh, those are good.
1: Yeah, the little.
2: The ones that you can get in the summertime in the frozen section. Yeah. Man.
1: Yeah. Those are hard to eat, one of those.
2: Yeah.
1: I would say my favorite is peanut M&Ms.
2: Okay. See, when it comes to M&Ms, I prefer milk chocolate to peanut.
1: Okay. Well, you
2: I like
1: know.
2: Regular it, standard.
1: I like the regular M&M, and I'll eat the plain M&M, but what I like to do when I have plain M&Ms is I get a spoonful of peanut butter and dip each M&M into the peanut butter.
2: Oh, that's fun. I like that.
1: Yes, yes.
2: I'll try that out sometime.
1: Yeah, it's good. I mean, if you like peanut M&Ms, it's kind of very similar to the peanut M&M. Or kind of also not dissimilar from a... what are the ones with the peanuts butter?
2: Reese's Pieces?
1: Reese's Pieces, yes. E.T.'s favorite.
2: Yes.
1: All right, so let's go ahead and get to another call. Welcome into the Swap Shop. You're on the air.
3: You guys keep talking about those candy bars and making me hungry.
1: What's your favorite candy? What's your favorite candy bar?
3: Probably a Kit Kat.
1: A Kit Kat. Okay, that's another good one.
3: Or a Three Musketeer. Yeah, Three Musketeer is pretty good too. So, yeah.
1: Did you know?
3: A little bit of milk going with them.
1: Someone, I think it may have been Broadway Randy, it was somebody that told us that the Three Musketeers used to be three candy bars. And you had a chocolate, a vanilla, and a strawberry.
2: Huh.
1: And they were small candy, smaller than equaled the regular size of a candy bar. But you had three candy bars.
2: Three flavors in one.
1: Yeah, they had chocolate, vanilla, and strawberry.
2: Huh.
1: Therefore, the Three Musketeers.
2: That's fun.
3: Huh.
1: I don't know.
3: That's pretty wild, ain't it?
1: I don't know if that's true, but someone told me that.
3: Yep. He said Broadway Randy, huh?
1: I think it may have been Broadway Randy, but I'm not gonna say it definitely was Broadway Randy.
3: Yeah, we'll put it off on Randy anyway. So, hey, I'm still looking for old cars and old trucks. If they've been sitting around, that's okay. They must have a title. Also looking for older golf carts. Maybe same thing. If they've been sitting around, that's too okay. Then give me a call at 919-888-0671, and they can ask for Paul.
1: All right, Paul, that's 919-888-0671.
3: Yes, sir, that's it.
1: All right, thank you, Paul. I hope you have a good day.
3: You too. Thanks.
1: All right. Looking for older cars, trucks, and golf carts. And the phone number, 919-888-0671. Again, that's 919-888-0671. It's 31 minutes after 11 o'clock, and we need to take a timeout, so let's go ahead and do that, and then we'll be back in just a few minutes. Let's see. We got Papa D's song on, right?
2: Yes.
1: Yeah. So
2: I believe we have a request for...
1: We have one more request.
2: One more request.
1: And we need to get that request in, and we'll do that as we come out of this break. We'll be back.
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1: We are.
0: Well, it looks more like you're going fishing.
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0: And that's the example you're setting for our children.
1: Uh-huh.
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0: All right, that's Alito Shuffle and Boz Skaggs. What's that?
1: I think we received his full name.
0: Oh, yes, we did receive his full name. And let me get
1: it's,
0: back
1: it's
0: over
1: quite
0: to
1: the, quite the unique name on Boz Skaggs over there.
0: Yeah, I always just refer to him as Boz Skaggs.
1: But he has a full name, and the person who emailed us, and our man behind the curtain who emailed us and requested that song, left his full name.
0: Yeah, William Royce Boz Skaggs, and it's William Royce, quote, Boz Skaggs. So Boz a nickname, William Royce Skaggs. Skaggs himself recalled of Lido Shuffle was a song that I'd been banging around. I took the idea of the shuffle from a song that Fats Domino did, the Fat Man, that had kind of driving shuffle beat that I used to play on the piano, and I just started kind of singing along to it. Then I showed it to David, and he helped me fill it out. I ended up being the Lido Shuffle. All right. There you go. Boz Skaggs.
1: And of course, speaking of our man behind the curtain, we did also receive an email from him about 20 minutes ago saying that we can go another week together.
0: Okay, we got another
1: week.
0: So that
1: sounds good. We got renewed.
0: We got renewed for a week. That's great. Let's go ahead and get another call in right now. Welcome into the Swap Shop. You're on the air.
2: Good morning. I want to put on some items for sale. I don't no longer have that rake anymore.
0: Oh, you're so big.
2: And I don't have the drop. And I don't have the jumper cables.
0: Okay. So we'll take
2: okay,
0: those
2: yeah,
0: off.
2: Okay, I just wanted to let y'all know. I wanted to let y'all know that. But I'll do a percolator. It's a lot of people like percolators. You can use it for heating up coffee and things like that. And it works, and it's got everything to it. You don't find those percolators much anymore, and I'll do 10 negotiable on the percolator.
0: Okay.
2: And then also I have a tow ball. You can hook it up to the back of your truck and pull your trailer or something like that with. I'm only asking $5 on that tow ball, and I can get the size of it if somebody needs that, $5.
0: Okay.
2: And then also... Then also I'll do an ironing board for $5. I have two of them. Whatever one somebody don't want, we're keeping the other one. One of them is a great, like one of the big ironing boards. Mm-hmm. And then the other one is a smaller ironing board, like you can put on your tabletop, or it's a smaller one. You might could use it for travel real easy, that smaller one.
0: Okay.
2: But I'm asking $5 on the ironing board. And like I said, whatever one somebody don't want, we're keeping the other one.
0: Okay.
2: Okay. And then also I have, I want to put on a cleaning brush. It's adjustable. It locks and unlocks. And it's made out of aluminum. It's a long-handled one. And you can use it for washing your cars or cleaning stuff, scrubbing stuff. And I'm only asking $5 on that cleaning brush. That's a really good deal on that. And then also I still had the free items. I don't no longer have the free coffee mugs, but I do have the brand new packs of saline sinus wash refills. They're free.
0: Mm-hmm.
2: The small window blind, the warmer for your house, and it's already got the stuff in it that already in the warmer, and you plug it in the wall, makes your house smell good. And then the Frisbee, the anti-monopoly 2 board game, a little mirror that goes in your pocketbook for the women, a pocket mirror, and then also the devotionals about the Lord. All that's free. I can meet and deliver, and I can deliver any of the free stuff too, or somebody wants any of the other stuff. The number to call is 984-279-4341. That's 984-279-4341.
0: All right. Well, thank you so much for calling in and putting these items on. You still got the laundry basket?
2: I don't no longer have the... Somebody called me about getting the laundry basket.
0: All right, so we'll keep that off today, I guess.
2: keep that up for now.
0: Okay. All right. Well, I hope you have a nice weekend, and I appreciate you calling in today.
2: Okay. Thank you, and you have a great one, too. Bye-bye.
0: Bye-bye. Okay, we have a percolator for $10, negotiable, toe ball for $5, and she can get you the size of that if you're interested. Ironing board is $5, adjustable cleaning brush for $5. We have the free items, including the anti-monopoly game, small window blind, packs of saline sinus refills, warmer for a room fragrance, some devotionals, a frisbee. And those items are all free. The phone number is 984-279-4341. Again, that number is 984-279-4341, 984-279-4341. You can find all these items up on our website. Just go to the Swap Shop listings, and you'll find the listings from all of the last week up there. So if you didn't get a chance to listen a day or two this week, you can always go back and check and see what was on. Well, we got just a couple of minutes left to go here, Bryson, for this first week of the Swap Shop, and see if you have anything that you want to pass along before we wrap up this segment.
1: Yeah, I got another story here. Five generations of an Iowa family share a single birthday.
0: Oh, wow.
1: We've been getting a lot into world records this week. It's kind of world record month is when they start kind of publishing all their stuff. An Iowa family being recognized by Guinness World Records for the unusual distinction of five generations sharing the same birthday. September 14th is the same birthday. Fred Harlow was born on September 14th, sharing a birthday with his grandfather Wilbur, his mother Addie, his daughter Emma, and his grandson Arthur. So five generations of this family share the same birthday.
0: Well, that makes it easy to remember.
1: That's quite the, but it's also quite the unique world record to break. I mean, it's kind of hard to be broken by other people.
0: Yeah, well, you just, and it's one of these records that you just accomplished by being born.
1: You just
0: you didn't really have to do anything. All right, a couple of items I didn't mention. A 35-pound bucket of cat litter for $8. We got a 20-pound jug of cat litter for $6. And that phone number is 919-721-4126. And a five-speed drill press, that is the same number as the last one, 919-721-4126. We have the 2007 Chevy Malibu with front-end damage, high mileage, but it is drivable. It's $1,000 the price. And they tell us you can drive the car home. So even though it does have some front-end damage, sounds like it is still a functioning vehicle for $1,000. 910-514-6347. Again, 910-514-6347. And an outdoor porch swing for $60. And that's the same person with the 919-721-4126 phone number. Again, that's 919-721-4126. All of those items up there on our website at wwgpradio.com. We'll be back to wrap things up here in just a minute.
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0: Sorry to cut off Neil Diamond there, but you're back into the Swap Shop. I'm Bryson Lyons. And with John Mann, we're going to wrap up this hour here. Thank you so much for listening with us. Right now, current conditions, 89 degrees outside, clear skies. Dew point of 71.8. Heat index is up to 93.9. John, why don't you tell us about oil?
1: All right, Bryson. Well, let's tell you that crude oil is up just a little bit today, about 0.2%, which only works out to 21 cents. But crude oil is over $100 a barrel at 102.14. Gasoline is up about 0.1%, which is about a half a penny. Gasoline, though, is trading now at $3.51 per gallon of gas on the wholesale market. Well, Bryce, it's been a lot of fun this week. We'll do it again on Monday.
0: Of course. I'm Bryson Lyons.
1: I'm John Mann. 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
3: I'm Luke Morrow at the news desk. Our top story, billionaire Warren Buffett has stepped down as Berkshire Hathaway chairman, a post he has held since 1970. Marcella Sanchez has the details.
4: Warren Buffett is taking on a new role as Chairman Emeritus of Berkshire Hathaway after serving as chairman since 1970. His son Howard will become the company's new chairman as part of a long-planned succession. The 96-year-old, known to many financial market followers as the Oracle of Omaha, will remain a director. Buffett says he's confident with CEO Greg Abel and his son Howard as they lead Berkshire Hathaway. In a letter to shareholders, Buffett said he still has the best job in the world and that he's never felt better about what comes next. I'm Marcela Sanchez.
3: Elsewhere, one of the most famous garments in modern royal history, the late Princess Diana's so-called revenge dress, is going up for auction at Sotheby's. It's the black silk evening dress that she wore in 1994, following Prince Charles' admission that he had committed adultery during their marriage. The dress will be offered for an estimated $150,000 to $300,000. It will be auctioned in New York in December. Meanwhile, hundreds of thousands of Iranians have organized a march in what has been the biggest show of defiance since the war has begun. Charles de Ledesma has more.
5: Iranians in Tehran rally in a government-organized show of defiance after months of war, pledging their readiness to take up arms in the biggest such demonstration since the US and Israel attacked in February. They marched through downtown Tehran in combat uniform, carrying flags as onlookers cheered. For days, state media has been encouraging Iranians to join the campaign, saying training with assault rifles would soon begin. Tehran has sought to rally the people and stress national unity, even as the economy worsens under a U.S. naval blockade of Iranian ports and new U.S. sanctions meant to increase Tehran's economic pain. I'm Charles de Ledesma.
3: Investigators probing the UNC football program have confirmed inquiries into drug use and staff misconduct. Michelle Anderson has the details.
6: Outside attorneys leading the investigation at the University of North Carolina met with reporters to affirm their scope, which includes allegations of illicit drug use and inappropriate relationships among staff and players. The probe has already triggered high-profile resignations, including defensive coordinator Steve Belichick.
3: I'm Luke Morrow, and this is Radio Network News.
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12: Now your weather for Sanford and surrounding areas. Today we'll have a chance of showers and thunderstorms, mainly after 5 p.m., mostly sunny with a high near 96 degrees. Tonight we'll have showers and thunderstorms likely mainly before 1 a.m., mostly cloudy with lows at around 69 degrees. Saturday we'll have a chance of showers and thunderstorms after 2 p.m., mostly cloudy with highs near 86 degrees. And for Saturday night we'll have a chance of showers and thunderstorms, mostly cloudy with lows at around 67 degrees. That's your forecast. I'm meteorologist Tricia.
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1: Good afternoon. I'm Margaret Murchison with the Noon News, brought to you Monday through Friday at this time by Central Electric Membership Corporation, your hometown.
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1: And now the news. Hot again for today with some storm chances before cool down this weekend. We're back to summer heat and humidity with some storms for today, but we should see more pleasant temperatures this weekend. And it's beautiful outside now. And we're ending the work week with this return to hot and humid summer temperatures and scattered storms ahead of the cold front. We'll see highs in the low to mid-90s with more humidity than yesterday. Today, we're looking at highs in the low to mid-90s, partly cloudy with some scattered storms. Saturday, more scattered storms, mainly south of the triangle with highs in the mid-80s. And Sunday, mostly cloudy with highs in the mid-80s. And the heat does make a comeback today ahead of that front that will bring these scattered storms. Storm chances are possible tomorrow as well. If you are headed out to tonight's football games, be prepared for showers and storms all around the areas. But the best chance for rain comes during the evening hours. Recently, we told you that we had received several phone calls concerning a big fight at Lee County High School, and we were asked why we had not had a story on it. Well, according to information received by WWGP, there was a fight at the school. It involved multiple people and the students involved. They have been suspended from school, and they have been sentenced to Bragg Street Academy. John Ryan Tucker, 41, arrested on charges of misuse of the 911 system on Arrowwood Circle. Jermaine Otis Jones, 48, arrested and charged with second-degree trespassing at 1413 Broadway Road. Noah Emmanuel McLean, 26, arrested and charged with failure to appear. Karen Jeanette Norris, 64, a victim of larceny in the 1100 block of Carthage Street. Circle K was a victim of trespassing in the 1400 block of Broadway Road. A Virginia man wanted on extraditable felony warrants remains in custody at a Fayetteville hospital after a high-speed pursuit that began Wednesday night in an Interstate 95 construction zone. The chase crossed into Sampson County and returned to Harnett County before ending when his car struck a tree early Thursday. Dunn Police Chief Lynn Gay identified the driver as Damari Lamont Lee, 19, of Newport News. Gay said Dunn Police were conducting speed enforcement in the I-95 widening work zone when an officer clocked Lee's vehicle traveling 86 miles per hour in a posted 60 miles per hour zone. The officer activated his emergency lights and siren, but Lee failed to stop, beginning a pursuit that eventually covered more than 30 miles and reached speeds exceeding 100 miles per hour several times. The pursuit left the interstate at Spring Branch Road and continued into Sampson County toward U.S. Highway 13. The vehicle crossed U.S. 13 onto 2 Road toward Autryville before turning into Baptist Chapel Road and heading back toward the highway. Lee later told arresting officers he was using GPS during the pursuit in an attempt to find his way back to I-95. Traveling at high speeds, however, he doubled back along the route and eventually headed back toward Dunn. The vehicle traveled north on U.S. 13 before turning onto Wrench Road, North Spring Branch Road, and re-entering Harnett County. North Carolina State Highway Patrol troopers were waiting near Spring Branch and Warren Roads at the Dunn city limits with stop sticks. A trooper deployed the stop sticks as Lee approached, puncturing the vehicle's right front tire. Less than a mile later, after the tire deflated, Lee lost control, ran off the roadway into a field, and struck a cedar tree. The impact caused extensive damage, including more than 2 feet of intrusion into the passenger compartment near the driver's side rear door and buckling of the roof. Emergency crews used extrication equipment to force open three of the vehicle's four doors. Officers detained Lee and a passenger at the crash scene. Dunn Emergency Services treated both occupants before transporting them to Betsy Johnson Hospital in Dunn. Gay said Lee was later transferred to Cape Fear Valley Medical Center in Fayetteville for observation because of complaints related to injuries from the crash. He remains in police custody at the hospital. Gay said Lee will be taken before a magistrate on charges stemming from the pursuit after he is discharged. North Carolina State Highway Patrol Trooper J.N. Collinsworth separately cited Lee for careless and reckless driving, driving without an operator's license, and operating a vehicle with unsafe tires. Collinsworth identified Lee as the driver who had been fleeing from Dunn Police. The citation lists the offenses as occurring at 12:37 a.m. Thursday. Lee is scheduled to appear November 18th in Harnett District Court. During the investigation, Dunn Police learned Lee was wanted in Virginia on outstanding extraditable warrants involving felony offenses. Details of the Virginia charges were not immediately available. The pursuit lasted roughly 20 minutes from the attempted traffic stop until the crash and covered a little more than 30 miles. Information on the passenger's identity and condition was not immediately available. One person and a dog were killed, and another person was airlifted to a hospital with life-threatening injuries yesterday morning after a crash involving a golf cart in Pinehurst. The two-vehicle crash was reported shortly before 8 a.m. at Beulah Hill Road and Shaw Road. It closed Beulah Hill Road from the Cherokee Road to Linden Road. According to radio traffic, first responders began performing CPR on at least one person shortly after arriving at the scene. Air medical transport was also requested following an initial evaluation. The female golf cart passenger in her 60s was pronounced dead at the scene. The male driver of the golf cart was taken by ambulance to a landing zone at the Arboretum before being airlifted to a hospital with life-threatening injuries. The police believe they are related. The driver of the SUV was transported to Moore Regional Hospital in Pinehurst. The golf cart sustained heavy damage and was left in the middle of the roadway following the crash. The golf cart was crossing Highway 5 and was struck by an SUV. And it appears traffic was backed up and they did not see the SUV prior to the crash. And this information could evolve as the investigation continues, witness statements are gathered, and the crash investigators complete their reconstruction of the events. However, this is the best information that is available at this time. Webb said the family, loved ones, and everyone affected by this tragic crash are in his thoughts. A motorcyclist was airlifted following a crash at the intersection of Talc Mine Road and NC Highway 2427 in Robbins and Moore County. Authorities on the scene said a box truck reportedly turned off Highway 2427 onto Talc Mine Road, cutting off a motorcyclist who was traveling west on 2427 around 1:30 p.m. The motorcyclist laid his bike down to avoid colliding with the truck. Authorities are looking for the box truck at the time of this writing. The motorcycle driver was awake and aware enough to tell authorities what happened. He was airlifted from a landing zone established in a nearby field. Authorities closed the section of Highway 2427 while EMS treated the patient in the roadway and removed the motorcycle. A Harnett County man was killed on a head-on crash near Newton Grove. A 65-year-old Dunn man was killed and a Princeton man seriously injured Tuesday morning in a head-on collision on U.S. Highway 13 east of Newton Grove. Johnny L. Green, 65, of Dunn, was driving a 94 Chevrolet pickup east when he took evasive action and swerved left of center line. Two pickups collided head-on near the center of the roadway. Green was pronounced dead at the scene. A Moore County man has been sentenced to life in prison without parole in connection with the May 2021 slaying of a Seagrove woman. Jimmy Dale Sheffield was sentenced by Superior Court Judge Warren McSweeney after hearing details of the slaying of Debbie Jo Owens, who had been the girlfriend of Sheffield. That's according to a release from Moore County District Attorney Michael Harden. According to the release, Owens' body was found in the upstairs bedroom of a home in Seagrove after neither she nor Sheffield had shown up to work for several days. Owens was found wrapped in a quilt, forced under the bed with multiple blunt force wounds to the head. A hammer was found on the floor near the bed, along with bloody clothing, cleaning wipes in a plastic bag. The victim's debit card, cell phone, wallet, backpack, jewelry box, and personal items were missing from the residence. Detectives with the Moore County Sheriff's Office located surveillance videos from retail stores and gas stations, along with bank records for Debbie Jo Owens. These records proved her card was used after her death for purchases and ATM cash withdrawals during the period the defendant was not at the home or answering phone calls and text messages from her family. Sheffield was apprehended in a taxi cab in Myrtle Beach, South Carolina, with $2,591 in his wallet. A search of his hotel room at Royal Palace Inn in Myrtle Beach and his vehicle found the victim's bank card and receipts from bank card transactions for the account belonging to Debbie Jo Owens. The state was represented in the case by Harden and Assistant District Attorney Alan R. Adams. In other news, Lee County Schools officially broke ground yesterday on a new transportation facility, marking the beginning of a long-awaited project designed to better support the employees and infrastructure responsible for safely transporting more than half of the district students across the county each day. District leaders, members of the Lee County Board of Education, and Lee County Board of Commissioners came together with transportation employees, architects, and contractors in a field just behind the district's current

0: It will provide Transportation Department with modern space and resources designed specifically for its operations. The project is expected to improve the district's ability to maintain its fleet, increase operational efficiency, and provide employees with a better working environment to fill the needs of maintaining a modern bus fleet. Lee County Board of Education Chair Sherilyn Womack reflected on the conditions transportation employees have worked through for decades and the significance of finally providing a facility designed around their needs. Transportation plays an integral role in the district's daily operations. Transportation Director Justin Covert noted during the ceremony that with more than half of the district's total student population riding buses each day, classrooms and campuses across the county would look very different without buses on the road each day. He said there would be a lot of kids that wouldn't make it to school. They just couldn't get there without the Transportation Department doing what they do to make it happen. The project is the result of years of cooperation among Lee County Schools, the Board of Education, Lee County Government, and project partners. CRA Associates, Inc. is serving as the architects for this project, with Daniels and Daniels Construction Company leading the construction team. Jeremiah Daniels from Daniels and Daniels said the company views the project as an opportunity to solve a problem. He said, "We get to be the problem solvers. Besides just building a building, we are helping a community with the need that they have, and we are excited to be helping Lee County Schools with this much needed project. Over the next 400 days, the new facility will take shape and is expected to be commissioned officially in the latter part of 2027. Dr. Dawson Mack said, "Our transportation team deserves a modern, state-of-the-art facility that reflects the value of their work and provides them with the tools, the space, and the working conditions necessary to serve our students at the highest level." He said, "I'm incredibly excited that beginning today, that facility is becoming a reality." More news after this.
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0: Speaking of school buses, with many students settling into the school year, continued bus driver shortages remain a barrier for dozens of students and provide ongoing consternation for Moore County Schools transportation personnel. A raise to driver pay has bolstered interest in the position, but training times and state staffing shortages means it may be some time before new applicants can fill root vacancies. In early August, the Moore County Board of Education approved a driver pay increase, raising the hourly rate up to $24.15 per hour. School Superintendent Jenny Purvis noted at the time that the district started the year with 12 fewer drivers, many having left in recent years due to retirement or health reasons. Since the pay increase, the district has received 29 applications for new drivers, compared with 6 throughout the summer before the pay bump. During the board's September work session this week, Transportation Director Jason Nelson said it can take up to 4.5 months for an applicant to go through the licensing process. Currently, the district employs 62 drivers. That's up from the start of the year, but still well below the goal of 80 drivers. He said, "We started the school year with 58 drivers. We're up to 62, with some of those being temporary solutions. People have come back to help, so they may not last all year, but at least fill in a seat while we work through processes." He said there are 7 routes that do not have a dedicated driver, so the department is utilizing available drivers to cover those routes. Sometimes that looks like the driver circling back for a second route after completing their regular route or running both elementary and high school routes. With around 3,500 students to transport each day, Nelson said his department is thinking outside the box, at times assigning students to different buses with longer routes when it is feasible. He said these adjustments can result in some students arriving late to school. Currently, an average of 76 students per day arrive late due to transportation delays, with those delays averaging approximately 12 minutes. Nelson said in Moore County, new school bus drivers must begin the licensing process through sponsorship from his department. Following the sponsorship, an applicant must pass the required background checks complete entry

0: level driver training and classroom instruction, pass CDL knowledge test, and obtain a commercial learner's permit and maintain eligibility for at least 2 weeks. After achieving a commercial learner's permit, the driver must undergo behind-the-wheel school bus training, skills testing, and complete the final licensing and certification. And in the past, it could have taken under 2 months to onboard a new driver. But the North Carolina Department of Motor Vehicles no longer has a dedicated trainer serving the region. Nielsen said that with that shortage, the entry-level training and classroom instruction can take an additional 4 to 8 weeks. Of those 29 new applicants, one was previously licensed and is scheduled to begin a route next week. He said another 15 are on track to complete the onboarding process, with 11 enrolled for the classroom portion of the process. 7 of those applicants are scheduled to begin instruction in 2 weeks. He also said the district will see 4 drivers behind the wheel training this week, 3 who will drive yellow buses and 1 who will drive the district's white activity buses. Nelson said applicants are initially brought on as a bus safety assistant, allowing them to gain an understanding of the job in the weeks before classroom instruction. Sweeping federal restrictions on Medicaid, the government-funded health insurance program that covers 1 in every 4 North Carolinians, are about to take effect. Recently described by Melanie Bush, head of NC Medicaid, as probably the most significant changes in the history of the program, the provisions are part of H.R. 1, the budget reconciliation law signed last summer by Donald Trump, also known as the One Big Beautiful Bill Act. Those provisions will limit the number of people eligible for coverage and create new hurdles for adults who still qualify. The first major change is set to go live October 1. It will narrow Medicaid eligibility for non-citizens, cutting off coverage for most lawfully present immigrants unless they hold a green card or qualify for an exemption. Data from the North Carolina Department of Health and Human Services showed that in Lee County, 320 documented non-citizens were enrolled in Medicaid at the end of last month. Nearly half of them were children, pregnant women, or members of other groups that will be exempt from the rule. Undocumented non-citizens are not eligible for Medicaid in North Carolina. The more far-reaching change will arrive a few months later on January 1, when most adults covered by Medicaid expansion must begin to prove they are working, attending school, or participating in other approved activities in order to remain enrolled. As many as 345,600 people could fall off the rolls in North Carolina in connection with the requirement, according to an analysis published in March by Robert Wood Johnson Foundation. Much of that drop-off is expected to come not from people who are actually ineligible, but from eligible enrollees being tripped up by paperwork and reporting requirements. To help make sense of it all, here are a few answers to a few questions you may have about the changes. Which non-citizens are no longer covered? Anyone who doesn't fall into one of the categories above, including Cuban and Haitian entrants, are also covered, as are residents of the U.S. who are citizens of Micronesia, the Marshall Islands, and Palau. Also, North Carolina Department of Health and Human Services began sending notices to non-citizens who might be affected earlier this summer. During a live Q&A on September 7, Medicaid Director Melanie Bush encouraged beneficiaries who believe they are at risk of losing coverage to schedule your appointments and refill your prescriptions before October 1. Well, it's almost election time, and already the election centers are gearing up to help you. Don't forget, voter registration deadline is October 9th. And finally, the Lee County Board of Commissioners met this morning in a closed session. They did not say what the meeting was about, but they are scheduled to meet Monday. But a request by a citizen opposing a proposed data center on Lower Moncure Road for formal board discussions on a moratorium and development regulations aren't on the agenda. For months, those opposing the data center have packed meetings of the board expressing their concerns during lengthy public comment periods and calling on the board to enact the data center moratorium and adopt changes to the county's unified development ordinance, changes they say would protect against environmental threats proposed by data centers elsewhere in North Carolina and the United States, but in recent months, the strategy has expanded beyond just public comments, although members of the public can use public comments to address commissioners for up to 3 minutes on virtually any topic. Commissioners don't typically respond, and no board action can be taken on the comments themselves. Beginning in late July, some of those speaking against the data center began asking the commissioners to place formal discussions about a moratorium and UDO changes on their meeting agenda. The Board of Commissioners this week released the agenda for Monday's meeting. Neither a moratorium nor a UDO discussion related to data centers are included. You've been listening to the Noon News, brought to you Monday through Friday at this time by Central Electric Membership Corporation, a Touchstone Energy Cooperative. 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

0: what I've always said. Time is on my side until once I caught a glimpse of myself in the mirror, and then I realized I might have been wrong about that. Coming up, the Supremes and My World Is So Empty Without You.
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keeping me crazy with your smile. It's Daryl Hall and John Oates, and this is Bill Knight. We're talking September. We're right in the midst of it. Earth, Wind, and Fire is coming up next.

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3: I'm Luke Morrow at the news desk. Our top story, billionaire Warren Buffett has stepped down as Berkshire Hathaway chairman, a post he has held since 1970. Marcella Sanchez has the details.
4: Warren Buffett is taking on a new role as chairman emeritus of Berkshire Hathaway after serving as chairman since 1970. His son Howard will become the company's new chairman as part of a long-planned succession. The 96-year-old, known to many financial market followers as the Oracle of Omaha, will remain a director. Buffett says he's confident with CEO Greg Abel and his son Howard as they lead Berkshire Hathaway. In a letter to shareholders, Buffett said he still has the best job in the world and that he's never felt better about what comes next. I'm Marcela Sanchez.
3: Elsewhere, one of the most famous garments in modern royal history, the late Princess Diana's so-called revenge dress, is going up for auction at Sotheby's. It's the black silk evening dress that she wore in 1994, following Prince Charles' admission that he had committed adultery during their marriage. The dress will be offered for an estimated $150,000 to $300,000. It will be auctioned in New York in December. Meanwhile, federal immigration officer Christian Castro has entered a not guilty plea. Mike Hempen has more.
5: A federal immigration officer has entered a not guilty plea to charges that he lied to the FBI about being attacked before he shot and wounded a Venezuelan man during the immigration crackdown in Minneapolis. Christian Castro appeared Friday morning before a U.S. magistrate judge. Prosecutors indicted him on 6 federal counts of making false statements about the January shooting of Julio Cesar Sosa Solis. They say Castro falsely told investigators he had been attacked with a broom and a shovel before the shooting. Castro also faces state assault charges in the shooting. I'm Mike Hempen.
3: Investigators probing the UNC football program have confirmed inquiries into drug use and staff misconduct. Michelle Anderson has the details.
6: Outside attorneys leading the investigation at the University of North Carolina met with reporters to affirm their scope, which includes allegations of illicit drug use and inappropriate relationships among staff and players. The probe has already triggered high-profile resignations, including defensive coordinator Steve Belichick.
3: I'm Luke Morrow, and this is Radio Network News.
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12: Now your weather forecast for Sanford and surrounding areas. We're going to have a 30% chance of scattered showers and thunderstorms today. Skies will be mostly sunny with a high of 96 degrees and a heat index well into the triple digits. Our rain chances will continue overnight at around 70%. Skies will be mostly cloudy with lows down to 69 degrees. A 50% chance of scattered showers will continue through Saturday afternoon. Skies remain mostly cloudy with highs warming up to 86 degrees. Then mostly cloudy skies Saturday night. Another 30% chance of rain with lows back down to 67 degrees. That's your forecast. I'm meteorologist Scott Cook.
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0: 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Sly and his family. Stone, this is Bill Knight. Time to build me a buttercup. We got the foundations. Coming up next.
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0: 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It's the Brothers Johnson. This is Bill Knight. Summertime, it's a fleeting thing, but we'll celebrate anyway. Mungo Jerry coming up next.
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0: Everybody plays the fool except for you and me, of course. It's the main ingredient. This is Bill Knight serving up the greatest hits of the 60s and 70s. Smokey and the Miracles coming up next.
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2: I'm Luke Morrow at the news desk. Our top story, early voting for midterms has begun today. Ed Donahue has the details.
3: Early in-person voting for the midterms started today in Virginia. At a polling location in Fairfax, Virginia, outside Washington, Sue Urban says she is voting Democrat.
4: It does not mean to go back to the old way. No. Everything has to be new now. We've been taught that lesson. So, I just hope that we voted for the Democrats that are strong enough to do it.
3: At stake is control of Congress. Nancy Bristow's motivation to vote early is to see the Trump administration gone.
5: I've listened to his BS for 10 years. When he's at these meetings, he's an embarrassment.
3: Voters in a handful of other states, including Idaho, Minnesota, and South Dakota, can cast absentee ballots in person. Election administrators say they're prepared and confident the midterm vote will be accurate and secure. President Trump has continued to try to reshape how elections are run. Ed Donahue, Washington.
2: Meanwhile, federal immigration officer Christian Castro has entered a not guilty plea. Mike Hempen has more.
6: A federal immigration officer has entered a not guilty plea to charges that he lied to the FBI about being attacked before he shot and wounded a Venezuelan man during the immigration crackdown in Minneapolis. Christian Castro appeared Friday morning before a U.S. magistrate judge. Prosecutors indicted him on 6 federal counts of making false statements about the January shooting of Julio Cesar Sosa Solis. They say Castro falsely told investigators he had been attacked with a broom and a shovel before the shooting. Castro also faces state assault charges in the shooting. I'm Mike Hempen.
2: And musician Duncan Sheik has passed away at 56 years old. Sheik was best known for his 1996 hit song, Barely Breathing. He later turned his sights to Broadway and won 8 Tony Awards. Sheik's mother told the New York Times that the cause of death was organ failure. Investigators probing the UNC football program have confirmed inquiries into drug use and staff misconduct. Michelle Anderson has the details.
7: Outside attorneys leading the investigation at the University of North Carolina met with reporters to affirm their scope, which includes allegations of illicit drug use and inappropriate relationships among staff and players. The probe has already triggered high-profile resignations, including defensive coordinator Steve Belichick.
2: I'm Luke Morrow, and this is Radio Network News.
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13: Now your weather forecast for Sanford and surrounding areas. We're going to have a 30% chance of scattered showers and thunderstorms today. Skies will be mostly sunny with a high of 96 degrees and a heat index well into the triple digits. Our rain chances will continue overnight at around 70%. Skies will be mostly cloudy with lows down to 69 degrees. A 50% chance of scattered showers will continue through Saturday afternoon. Skies remain mostly cloudy, with highs warming up to 86 degrees. Then mostly cloudy skies Saturday night. Another 30% chance of rain with lows back down to 67 degrees. That's your forecast. I'm meteorologist Scott Cook.

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0: Crossing the Mercy, Jerry and the Pacemakers. This is Bill Knight. Glad to have you on board. Love you for listening today. We can't get it, that satisfaction. The Stones coming up next.
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0: Hey, Jode. Those are the Beatles. This is Bill Knight. I don't know. 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Fire up that little 409. 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
2: I'm Luke Morrow at the news desk. Our top story, early voting for midterms has begun today in multiple states. Ed Donahue has more.
3: Early in-person voting for the midterm started today in Virginia. At a polling location in Fairfax, Virginia, outside Washington, Sue Urban says she is voting Democrat.
4: It does not mean to go back to the old way. No. Everything has to be new now. We've been taught that lesson. So, I just hope that we voted for the Democrats that are strong enough to do it.
3: At stake is control of Congress. Nancy Bristow's motivation to vote early is to see the Trump administration gone.
5: I've listened to his BS for 10 years. When he's at these meetings, he's an embarrassment.
3: Voters in a handful of other states, including Idaho, Minnesota, and South Dakota, can cast absentee ballots in person. Election administrators say they're prepared and confident the midterm vote will be accurate and secure. President Trump has continued to try to reshape how elections are run. Ed Donahue, Washington.
2: Meanwhile, let's check in on the stock market as we close out another week.
6: Stocks are drifting lower on Wall Street as they head for the finish of an up-and-down week. The S&P 500 fell 0.2% in the first hour of trading Friday. The Dow gave back 184 points, that's about 0.4%. The Nasdaq Composite slipped 0.1%. Treasury yields were headed higher in the bond market. That puts pressure on Wall Street since high yields tend to put the brakes on the economy. Higher yields in bonds make it more expensive for everyone to borrow money. The yield on the 10-year Treasury rose back above 5%. European markets were lower. Asian markets closed mostly higher overnight. Seth Sutel, New York.
2: And musician Duncan Sheik has passed away at 56 years old. Sheik was best known for his 1996 hit song, Barely Breathing. He later turned his sights to Broadway and won 8 Tony Awards. Sheik's mother told the New York Times that the cause of death was organ failure. And no charges will be filed against a North Carolina sheriff's deputy who fatally shot a man during a mental health crisis. Michelle Anderson has the latest.
7: The Johnston County DA says Deputy Derek Legan was justified in shooting Anthony Richardson, who investigators say was armed and threatening deputies. However, Richardson's widow says deputies mishandled the crisis and her husband needed help. The shooting happened in January near Garner. The deputy is no longer with the sheriff's office.
2: I'm Luke Morrow, and this is Radio Network News.
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13: Now your weather forecast for Sanford and surrounding areas. We're going to have a 30% chance of scattered showers and thunderstorms today. Skies will be mostly sunny with a high of 96 degrees and a heat index well into the triple digits. Our rain chances will continue overnight at around 70%. Skies will be mostly cloudy with lows down to 69 degrees. A 50% chance of scattered showers will continue through Saturday afternoon. Skies remain mostly cloudy, with highs warming up to 86 degrees. Then mostly cloudy skies Saturday night. Another 30% chance of rain with lows back down to 67 degrees. That's your forecast. I'm meteorologist Scott Cook.
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15: I'm Margaret Murchison with the news. Lee County Schools officially broke ground yesterday on a new transportation facility, marking the beginning of a long-awaited project designed to better support the employees and infrastructure responsible for safely transporting more than half of the district students across the county each day. District leaders, members of the Lee County Board of Education and Lee County Board of Commissioners came together with transportation employees, architects, and contractors in a field just behind the district's current bus garage off Cox Maddox Road to break ground and celebrate the start of the project. For more than 50 years, Lee County Schools transportation employees have worked from the bus garage facility that was constructed in the 70s, adapting to the limited and outdated space available as the district's bus fleet, as well as the requirements to keep them up to standard, daily expanded significantly. Superintendent Dr. Chris Dawson-Bach said it represents an investment in the people and infrastructure that make it possible for Lee County Schools to serve our students each and every day. The new facility will provide the transportation department with modern space and resources designed specifically for its operations. Sweeping federal restrictions on Medicaid, the government-funded health insurance program that covers one in every four North Carolinians, are about to take effect. Recently described by Melanie Bush, head of NC Medicaid, as probably the most significant changes in the history of the program, the provisions are part of H.R. 1, the budget reconciliation law signed last summer by Donald Trump, also known as the One Big Beautiful Bill Act. Those provisions will limit the number of people eligible for coverage and create new hurdles for adults who still qualify. The first major change is set to go live on October 1. It will narrow Medicaid eligibility for non-citizens, cutting off coverage for most lawfully present immigrants, unless they hold a green card or qualify for an exemption. Data from the North Carolina Department of Health and Human Services showed that in Lee County, 320 documented non-citizens were enrolled in Medicaid at the end of August. Nearly half of them were children, pregnant women, or members of other groups that will be exempt from the rule. Undocumented non-citizens are not eligible for Medicaid in North Carolina. The far-reaching change will arrive a few months later, on January 1, when most adults covered by the Medicaid expansion must begin to prove they are working, attending school, or participating in other approved activities in order to remain enrolled. And finally, the second night of pageants at the Lee County Fair showed beautiful young ladies in beautiful gowns. The Tiny Miss winner and Miss Photogenic, Everly Farrow. The winner was Amenia Dark. The second runner-up, Brindley Wright. And the first runner-up, Annaline, I think that's Ackridge. In the Young Miss Lee pageant, the Miss Photogenic, Harper Patterson, she was also the winner of the Young Miss pageant. The second runner-up was Aniston, and the first runner-up was Kenson. The last pageant is scheduled Sunday at 3:30, which will feature the Petite Miss pageant. And for a look at the weather.
13: Now your weather forecast for Sanford and surrounding areas. We're going to have a 30% chance of scattered showers and thunderstorms today. Skies will be mostly sunny with a high of 96 degrees and a heat index well into the triple digits. Our rain chances will continue overnight at around 70%. Skies will be mostly cloudy with lows down to 69 degrees. A 50% chance of scattered showers will continue through Saturday afternoon. Skies remain mostly cloudy, with highs warming up to 86 degrees. Then mostly cloudy skies Saturday night. Another 30% chance of rain with lows back down to 67 degrees. That's your forecast. I'm meteorologist Scott Cook.
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ABC was released in 1970 and became the Jackson 5's second number one hit on the Billboard Hot 100. 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
2: I'm Luke Morrow at the news desk. Our top story, early voting for midterms has begun today. Ed Donahue has more.
3: Early voting for the midterms has started in some states. Control of Congress is on the line. Andrew Larcher voted in South Dakota. Iran is an issue for him.
4: Iran in no way, probably in the next lifetime, had any ability to have nuclear weapons, if that's the excuse that they use. Because they're just so discombobulated at the government level.
3: During a campaign stop in Iowa, Vice President J.D. Vance blasted Democrats as lunatics.
5: This election is a referendum on common sense versus pure, unadulterated crazy. Let's send the crazy packing and get him out of Washington, D.C., and get him out of Des Moines.
3: While in Iowa, Vance tried to nationalize the elections, invoking Democratic candidates in other states, such as Kansas, Texas, and New York.
2: Meanwhile, voting has also begun in Russia. Vladimir Isachenkov has the latest.
6: Russians on Friday began 3 days of voting in the country's first wartime parliamentary election, which features virtually no opposition and is all but certain to secure Kremlin's political dominance. Authorities spread the vote out over 3 days and allowed electronic balloting to help boost turnout among the country's 111 million eligible voters. Authorities want the election to underline public support for its military action in Ukraine, and they have sought to avoid any political risk by stamping out even the slightest sign of dissent. The main Kremlin party, United Russia, is all but assured to secure its overwhelming dominance of the lower house, the State Duma.
2: And the lone juror who wanted to convict Lindsey Clancy of murder for killing her three children in Massachusetts said in a statement today that he was certain of her guilt, but the other jurors just would not listen to him. He also said he had no doubts. The trial ended in mistrial. And no charges will be filed against a North Carolina sheriff's deputy who fatally shot a man during a mental health crisis. Michelle Anderson has the latest.
7: The Johnston County DA says Deputy Derek Legan was justified in shooting Anthony Richardson, who investigators say was armed and threatening deputies. However, Richardson's widow says deputies mishandled the crisis and her husband needed help. The shooting happened in January near Garner. The deputy is no longer with the sheriff's office.
2: I'm Luke Morrow, and this is Radio Network News.
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13: Now your weather forecast for Sanford and surrounding areas. We're going to have a 30% chance of scattered showers and thunderstorms today. Skies will be mostly sunny with a high of 96 degrees and a heat index well into the triple digits. Our rain chances will continue overnight at around 70%. Skies will be mostly cloudy with lows down to 69 degrees. A 50% chance of scattered showers will continue through Saturday afternoon. Skies remain mostly cloudy, with highs warming up to 86 degrees. Then mostly cloudy skies Saturday night. Another 30% chance of rain with lows back down to 67 degrees. That's your forecast. I'm meteorologist Scott Cook.

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0: Diana Ross and Ain't No Mountain High Enough. Let's see what's on the calendar tomorrow. National Butterscotch Pudding Day. There's another one I've not had in a while. Also, National Cleanup Day. That sounds like fun. And tomorrow is Talk Like a Pirate Day. Yeah. No, I'm not going to try it again. I did that once, and everybody wondered if something was wrong with me. So do it. Enjoy Talk Like a Pirate Day. Tomorrow's going to be another great day.
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0: Cliff Richard and Devil Woman. Today is September 18th. Let's go back in time and see what happened on this day in music. In 1970, rock legend Jimi Hendrix died in London at the age of 27. He was found unconscious at the apartment of his girlfriend and was pronounced dead after being taken to St. Mary Abbott's Hospital. The inquest ruled that he died from barbiturate intoxication, with inhalation of vomit contributing to his death. Hendrix's death sparked years of speculation and conspiracy theories, but no murder was ever established. Legend Jimi Hendrix died on this day, 56 years ago.
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2: I'm Luke Morrow at the news desk. Our top story, early voting for midterms has begun today. Ed Donahue has more.
3: Early voting for the midterms has started in some states. Control of Congress is on the line. Andrew Larcher voted in South Dakota. Iran is an issue for him.
4: Iran in no way, probably in the next lifetime, had any ability to have nuclear weapons, if that's the excuse that they use. Because they're just so discombobulated at the government level.
3: During a campaign stop in Iowa, Vice President J.D. Vance blasted Democrats as lunatics.
5: This election is a referendum on common sense versus pure, unadulterated crazy. Let's send the crazy packing and get him out of Washington, D.C., and get him out of Des Moines.
3: While in Iowa, Vance tried to nationalize the elections, invoking Democratic candidates in other states, such as Kansas, Texas, and New York.
2: Meanwhile, President Trump is banning certain TV networks from the White House. Jennifer King has the details.
6: President Trump says he is banning CNN, MS Now, and Politico from the White House due to what he called unfavorable coverage, and says more could follow. In a post on Truth Social, he said it was for constant reporting of fake news. It's the administration's latest test of First Amendment protections, and it could upend the traditional five-network TV pool that covers the president. The president has pursued legal action against a variety of media outlets, including the New York Times, the Wall Street Journal, and the BBC. The Associated Press is still involved in the case after he kicked their journalist out of smaller events at the White House in retaliation for not changing the Gulf of Mexico's name. Jennifer King, Washington.
2: And the lone juror who wanted to convict Lindsey Clancy of murder for killing her three children in Massachusetts said in a statement today that he was certain of her guilt, but the other jurors just would not listen to him. He also said he had no doubts. The trial ended in mistrial. And no charges will be filed against a North Carolina sheriff's deputy who fatally shot a man during a mental health crisis. Michelle Anderson has the latest.
7: The Johnston County DA says Deputy Derek Legan was justified in shooting Anthony Richardson, who investigators say was armed and threatening deputies. However, Richardson's widow says deputies mishandled the crisis and her husband needed help. The shooting happened in January near Garner. The deputy is no longer with the sheriff's office.
2: I'm Luke Morrow, and this is Radio Network News.
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13: Now your weather forecast for Sanford and surrounding areas. We're going to have a 30% chance of scattered showers and thunderstorms today. Skies will be mostly sunny with a high of 96 degrees and a heat index well into the triple digits. Our rain chances will continue overnight at around 70%. Skies will be mostly cloudy with lows down to 69 degrees. A 50% chance of scattered showers will continue through Saturday afternoon. Skies remain mostly cloudy with highs warming up to 86 degrees. Then mostly cloudy skies Saturday night, another 30% chance of rain with lows back down to 67 degrees. That's your forecast. I'm meteorologist Scott Cook.

Silhouettes was first a hit for the Rays in 1957, reaching number 3 on the Billboard Hot 100. Peter Noone of Hermits Hermits was only 17 when they recorded it, and it reached number 5 on the Billboard Hot 100 in the U.S. in

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0: You know, every now and then, I think you might like to hear something from us. Nice and easy. But there's just one thing, you see. We never, ever do nothing nice and easy. We always do it nice and rough. But we're going to take the beginning of this song and do it easy. But then we're going to do the finish rough. It's the way we do Proud Mary. And we rolling on a river. 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

0: Hello, everyone, and welcome to the Fred Blank's Coaches Show. I'm Austin Thomas, sitting in for Mike Fowler this evening, and I'll be your host as we talk Southern League football and visit with the head coach of the Cavaliers, Coach Fred Blank's. 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Wilkinson Cadillac Chevrolet, Buick GMC, Domino's, Sheriff Brian Estes, the Sanford Insurance Center, and Fix It Plumbing. I look forward to talking with Cavalier head coach Fred Blank's tonight as we talk about last week's non-conference game against Apex Friendship and the Carolina Pine 6A opener coming up this Friday night against Western Hornet. We're going to take a short break to hear from some of our great sponsors, and we'll be right back with Coach Blank's right after these messages.
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0: Hey, we do welcome you back to the Fred Blank's Coaches Show here on WFJA and WWGP Sports. Again, Austin Thomas in studio, filling in for Mike Fowler this week, joined alongside with head coach of the Cavaliers, Coach Fred Blank's. And Coach, thank you as always for coming in and joining us.
5: Yes, sir. Enjoy being here.
0: Well, Coach, it's been a couple of weeks off, suddenly coming off of a bye week last Friday. The last time we saw the Cavaliers in action, it was a tough one against the formidable Apex Friendship Patriots, 57-0. The final score in that one. And Coach, it felt like it was one of those games where it started to snowball pretty quick in the second quarter, but not necessarily from mistakes the Cavaliers were making, but more or less just the nature of the game and playing a team the size of Apex Friendship.
5: Having quarterback going down and having to go with a freshman to try to pull that in. And like I said, we're so young, man. We're still trying to teach these guys how to play football, and especially the speed and the strength of the varsity game. So, you know, like I said, we start two freshmen, two sophomores on the offensive line, and three of those guys start both ways. So we're young, so we're working out some kinks, working out some things. Had a pretty rough preseason schedule, but I think it was good for us to play some tough teams. Now we get to go into conference, play some teams that are a little more on our level as far as, competition and size and all that stuff. So we'll see what's to come.
0: Well, and it seems like, as far as your preseason schedule goes, that's kind of been your MO since you took over the reins for the Cavaliers, the past couple of seasons, especially playing some fairly large schools, and especially now with the inexperience of your team coming into this year. You know, for you as a coach, what's the ultimate value in playing a tough schedule like that?
5: You know, being able to do the schedule myself, coming in, I was on the back end of a year, you know, a 2-year contract with most of the schools. I just wanted to play some guys where we could play some tough competition. Not too tough, but play some competition early on, you know, to see where we at so we can gauge ourselves when we go into conference play, you know, knowing that, you know, when we play tough teams, it's going to make our guys, you know, have to play a little harder. And, you know, I don't want to play easy games where we win easy games, but you don't learn anything from it. So I think our guys learn a whole lot more for playing a tough schedule. So, you know, for us, I think it makes us a better team overall, and it gives us something to work towards. You know, then looking ahead, if, you know, for some reason we make the playoffs, those are the type of teams that you're going to have to play.
0: Well, Coach, going into week one, you know, one thing that John Hockaday and I, who called that first game at Overhills, talked about is that it felt like there were going to be a lot of questions around the Cavaliers this year with the turnover and the youth on the roster. But we felt like, well, the one definitive answer we had was at quarterback. Well, quarterback has become a bit of a question mark for the Cavaliers as well, with Caleb Coro going down week one and then Gavin Schaefer having to exit the game against Apex Friendship. All of a sudden going to third string freshman quarterback, I never really played football before. But again, we talked about it in your post game after Apex Friendship, just the next man up mentality.
5: That's what you have to do. I mean, you know, the other team doesn't care. I mean, they don't care if we're down to our freshman quarterback. They're trying to win a football game, so they're looking at it the exact same way. So it's just teaching our guys, our young guys, is, you know, you got to step up. And, you know, you might have to play early, play young, but it's high school football, and that's the nature of the beast.
0: With that strength of schedule and with that tough schedule through the first 3 weeks of the season, you know, you and I have talked about it in seasons past where you almost hope that the bye week would be a little bit later in the year. I think there was one week where the bye week was maybe week three, where we played two games and all of a sudden we were off a game. Has your tone changed on that any with the out-of-conference schedule that we've had? I mean, or what's your feeling there?
5: I think for us, this is a perfect segue for us because it allows for us to play those three preseason games. Well, not preseason, but, you know, just out of conference games. And then gives us a chance where we got a bye. Well, we've had a chance this week to really work on Southern League. We didn't have to worry about getting ready for another team to play. It just allowed us to focus on what we need to fix and getting our guys in the situation where we could try to win some football games. So I think, you know, in this situation that we're in, this bye week came at a perfect time. You know, we had Kessler going down. You know, we had quarterbacks going down, so it gave some guys a chance to rest and to rest their bodies so we can make this push in the conference.
0: Well, as we go into conference play, and we'll talk about the Eagles in our next segment, but as we go into conference play, you know, what is the overall status of some of those guys this week?
5: I mean, we're still waiting to see what the deal is going to be with Coro. He's in, you know, he's in physical therapy right now, so, you know, hopefully he'll be getting back, you know, week two or three of the conference schedule, maybe Triton or the game after that. Gavin, he's okay. Gavin's fine. He can play. But we're working on getting Kessler back. You know, he's coming out of protocol for a slight minor concussion, so he might be okay to play this week. We'll see, you know, if we need him to play or not, you know, just trying to ease him back in. So those guys are getting healthy. The biggest thing is, you know, Coro, you know, he's not able to play yet. We got some other guys who had some injuries, some, you know, some soreness that we're working out, you know, just to get them ready for this game.
0: You talked about, you know, working on your team and the opportunity within the bye week that you've had going into this coming Friday night. I know it's been a tough three games to start the year for the Cavaliers, but what are some bright sides that you've seen? I know Mike and I, we've commented on it a couple times already that it feels like despite how tough the scoreboard might appear, the demeanor of the guys on the sideline is still fairly positive.
5: Yeah, well, you know, that we preach, you know, we let the guys, you know ahead of time that it's going to be tough, you know, especially for us with what we lost from seniors. And then, you know, again, we had seven guys that are not playing, that should be playing this year, that have gone somewhere else. You know, we lost Big Johnny and we lost Ben stopped playing football, and we lost, you know, our running back. You know, he went to Texas, and we lost a receiver to Northwood. We lost the defensive end, tight end, and a receiver to Lee Senior. We lost four guys to Lee Senior. So we lost a lot of guys that should be playing. So we knew we had to go back to the drawing board and go extremely young, and we are extremely young. But now those guys got three varsity games under their belt. So we let them know you're no longer young. Now you've been in the fire, so now you got to grow up, you know, put your big boy pants on and play football.
0: From an offensive standpoint, Coach, I know the struggle has just been trying to find some consistency, but what do you think the personality at the end of the year is this offense going to take?
5: Well, we got to get a little more discipline in what it is that we're doing. And, you know, trying to change some mentality of some guys on how we block and the different things we're doing, trying to go, you know, trying to run the option football. So it's a learning process for us. We got Gavin, you know, he's trying, first time a quarterback, and we're throwing him, you know, letting him run the football. He's a big kid, getting his mentality where, he can understand he can run the football and do a lot of damage, because we don't have that tailback that we've had the last few years.
0: He's had the longest play from the line of scrimmage for the Cavaliers.
5: He has the most yards for us. Yep. And, you know what I'm saying? Outside that pass to Kessler, you know, the longest play from the line of scrimmage. So we're working some guys in at tailback. Tyon would have dealt with, but Tyon's been injured, so we've been trying to keep him on defense only. So we're getting him back. We can play a little tailback. Got some young guys who we're starting to throw in there. So we're working in that position. But Tommy and Luke and Gavin, they've been carrying the load for us in the backfield. We just got to bang on people a little bit. And I think, we'll stand a better chance in conference, versus some of the teams. Then we play two extremely athletic teams, and then we play an extremely disciplined team that has some real good football players. So I think, going into conference, with what we've been doing, our guys are getting used to it. They're getting more acclimated to what we're trying to do. Our offensive linemen are learning how to block the scheme. We got a couple more guys who decided to play that now got their days in at practice. So, we've had some guys who couldn't play just because they haven't had days. So we got a few more guys that got days in. So it's going to allow for us to give some of those guys a rest, from going both ways. And I think it'll make us a better team.
0: Going over to the other side of the ball, Coach, you're still running with the five linebacker set, which has kind of become your signature defense since you've taken over with the Cavaliers, and for good reason, with the speed that this roster, is able to put out there. Talk to me about, for the defense to continue to have some success and to make plays this year, what you're looking for.
5: Well, again, for us, it's solidifying our defensive front. But right now, like I was saying, we got some young guys who are playing both sides of the football. So, they're tired. They're getting worn out, and the guys across from them are a little bit stronger. So just trying to teach those guys technique. But again, like I said, we got a couple guys who've since come on who are going to help us where we don't have to play those guys. So just solidifying our front. And then we'll change some things up. We'll go to a four-man front sometimes, a three-man front, depending on who we got, because we got more bodies now. We just didn't have the bodies as far as defensive linemen to be able to go four or five defensive linemen. We just, we have more guys the linebacker side, so we figure, that's been our MO since I've been here, is we haven't had those guys up front, where we can have five or six guys that can play. But I think we're squeezing some guys in, getting some more bodies, getting some young people caught up where we'll be able to do some things.
0: All about trusting the process, for sure.
5: Sir.
0: Taking a quick look at week 3 results across the Carolina Pine 6A Conference. Overhills takes down Lee County 46-9. The Jackets now off to an 0-2, or 0-3 rather, start on the year. Meanwhile, Western Harnett over Cedar Ridge 34-6, your final score in that one. South Johnson falls to Midway 27-12. Union Pines takes down Eastern Randolph in a battle 16-6, your final score. Clayton defeats West Johnson 53-0. And Triton picks up a win over Fuquay 24-21. We're going to go ahead and step aside for our first commercial break of the night. When we come back, we'll look ahead at the Western Hornet Eagles coming up this Friday night, and we'll also hand out a little bit of hardware to some Cavalier players. 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
0: And we do welcome you back to the Fred Blanks Coaches Show here on WFJA and WWGP Sports. Well, as always, each and every week this time of the show, we like to hand out a little bit of hardware, recognize some guys for their efforts on the field in the last game for the Cavaliers. That, of course, being the game against Apex Friendship just a couple of weeks ago. Now, if you're new to the program, Mike Fowler and myself hand out a couple of awards after the game. Meanwhile, Coach Blanks and his staff hand out an award after they review film, and we'll announce that here on the show tonight. But of course, we're going to first dive into the WWGP Bubba Subs and Pizza Offensive Player of the Game. And Coach, we talked about it, next man up mentality, stepping into a position you might not be comfortable with. We went with the freshman quarterback, Mauricio Angelo, 3 for 4 through the air for 15 yards, but he did provide an early spark and really stepped into a position I'm not sure that he was expecting to be in against Apex Friendship.
5: Yeah, I don't think he was expecting to go in and have to play that much football. We were talking about getting him a couple downs here and there, just to get him used to it. He's a guy we're trying to bring. He's a young guy we're trying to get, into the system. It's going to help us when he gets some JV games in. But it was big for that kid. I mean, that kid, he's freshly 14 years old, and he had to step into a varsity game against a big school with a lot of kids and a lot of talent. And he stepped up to the plate. Like I tell him all the time, I don't know if you were scared or if you just didn't have any nerves, but you played. I mean, he did a real good job.
0: There's that fine line in there somewhere.
5: Yeah, I mean, he did his job. He reads the option extremely well. And we were talking about today, looking at him at practice. He does a lot of great things in practice as far as that option. He's going to be a pretty good football player for us once we get him, get him in these JV games and let him get more reps and more reps. And he gets a little more size and a little more strength to him. He has a great mind. He has a great attitude. He goes hard all the time. So, for us, I was extremely impressed. And, I told him, that was an impressive job, young man, that you went out there against that team and performed like you did.
0: Oh, absolutely. And, talking about his size and stature, he is definitely a 14-year-old freshman when you first look at him. In fact, Mike and I were talking about going from Gavin Schaefer to Mauricio Angelo is almost like going from Cam Newton to Russell Wilson in a way. But to your point, Mauricio seemed just very level-headed when he came in. Kind of came in, and you don't want to say an impossible situation, but certainly a daunting situation.
5: A big situation for a young kid, his first taste of high school football was, having to come into that game and play a lot of football. And he stepped in and, he called the plays and he ran the plays like he was supposed to run them. And, like I say, he could play those three of his four passes. We try to keep things simple for him. But he's just, like I say, he's a great kid. He works hard at practice. It's something that he wants to do. You can tell he wants to do it. And, he's a sponge. He's always asking questions. And I'm excited to be able to see him play JV football to get more reps. And excited, he's probably a one-and-done JV kid. He's probably a kid we have to pull up next year, to give us a little spike.
0: Well, congratulations to Mauricio Angelo, your offensive player of the game. And then, Coach, we were thinking along the same lines when it came to defense and your overall player of the game. That, of course, goes to one of the cornerstones of this Cavalier team, senior linebacker Tommy Limeberry. He's also been running the ball quite a bit for the Cavaliers this year from the fullback position. And, Coach, over the years, we've talked about Tommy a lot, and it feels like, well, what else can you say about the kid? But each year it just feels like he is a football player, simply put.
5: I mean, he's our guy that we look to. He's that leader on the field that we look to give us a boost. I mean, he's been running fullback. He was running tailback. He's playing linebacker. I think he played all but two plays in the game You know, so he's a high energy guy, but he's a guy that we look to and we tell a guy that we need leadership out of and guys can follow. He plays hard on defense. He runs the ball hard on offense. You know, he's dead tired after the football game, which I guess is a good thing because he can't go hang out or anything because he's banged up. But again, he's one of our guys. He's been a 4-year guy. He's played varsity football. I think, you know, once he played that second JV football game, I told the JV coach, he won't never play JV again. And he's been on varsity ever since, and he started on varsity ever since. So he's just, you know, he's our high motor guy. He's a guy we look to do a lot for us. And, you know, and he's Tommy. He's our Iron Man.
0: And Tom, you know, whether it's Tommy or a guy like Kessler Petrarca, who I just feel like for years, you know, we've been talking about this key core group of guys who, simply put, this is their senior season. They're getting ready to phase out.
5: Yeah.
0: You know, what do you look for in a situation like this from those guys going through the end of this year and then looking ahead to next year and just the thumbprint that they can put on your program?
5: Well, it's just, you know, the younger guys look up to them, you know, and they just got to keep playing football and doing what they're doing. And, you know, losses come and just let that wash over and don't let it affect how you play the next game. I mean, and that's what we tell them is, you know, it's next game. You know, we're done with these three games we just played. So now we're looking into the next part of our season. We talk about three different seasons. We talk about those three preseason games and conference games and the playoffs. So now we're in the middle. So what do we do in this middle third of what it is that we're trying to accomplish? So, and I thank Tommy and Luke and Gavin and Kessler and those guys who've been here for a while, who's been doing this. Those are guys we look up to and we try to keep them on the football field. And definitely, you know, Tommy and Luke and Kessler, those seniors we got there, those are our leaders and those are guys the guys look up to. And they're the ones that move us and move the needle for us.
0: Well, and I think at the end of the day, too, leadership aside, they're all a pleasure to watch. Great kids, you know, the exact kind of kids you would want in your program.
5: I mean, you know, kids that you know that you might let date your daughter. High academic guys, all three of those guys are 4.0, you know, GPA guys, and we just look for them to do a lot, man. Those guys, they work hard. They've been with us these 4 years, and you know, those are the guys. That's why we send them out before the game as our captains.
0: Well, congratulations to Tommy Lineberry, your WWGP Bubba Subs and Pizza, as well as your Wilkinson's Coach Blank's Player of the Game for the game against Apex Friends.

0: for you, getting to start out the conference slate against a team like Western Harnett, a team who, similar to the Cavaliers, has tried to rebuild, has tried to come up, you know, is a team that the Cavaliers feel like they match up well against. What's going to be key in a game like this on Friday?
1: The key is going to be us being us, playing our game, doing what we want to do, and letting them make adjustments to what we do. We don't want to have to adjust to anything that they do. So the key for us is playing Southern League football, focus on what things we've been practicing on the last 2 weeks, and letting everything else take care of it, and just playing hard every single down.
0: And Western Harnett, you know, to that point, 2-1 on the year, definitely haven't necessarily played a tough schedule to this point. But hey, a couple of wins and a close loss to start out the season for them has to have them riding on a wave of some confidence coming into Southern League Friday night. What can we expect from Western Harnett?
1: Well, just looking at them on film, I mean, they run pretty well offensively, and they kind of sort of like what we've been the last few years with what they run. They got some athletes in some spots, and I mean they won two football games, so they're definitely not you know a team that we can look past because we haven't won any. So for us, it's gonna be a good chance to see exactly where we're at. You know, are we improving? Or are we going backwards? And hopefully, we show that we're improving and we play a solid football game and come out with a win. But I mean, it's nobody that we're looking past just because we lead that series. That means absolutely nothing. You know, those were way before. You know, this year right here. So this year is what we focus on. So we're just trying to go out, play our best football, and win a football game.
0: And hopefully have a little bit of cooler weather to go along with it, Coach. Because I'm telling you, this might have been the longest summer I think I've ever seen.
1: Yeah, I hope, but I don't know. I think it's going to be hot then, too.
0: Well, of course, we want to invite everybody out to Cletus B. Gore Stadium this Friday night as the Cavaliers play host to the Western Harnett Eagles. Coach, as always, it's a pleasure sitting down and talking Cavalier football with you, and we look forward to chatting with you after the game on Friday night.
1: Yes, sir. Go Cavs.
0: This is Austin Thomas taking part in the Fred Blanks Coaches Show. We're going to step aside for another commercial break. We'll be right back after this.
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0: And we do welcome you back. 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

0: Sheriff Brian Estes, the Sanford Insurance Center, and Fix-It Plumbing. 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
2: 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So settle in, Sanford, because Friday Night Lights starts right now.

0: And we welcome you to Cletus B. Gore Stadium on the campus of Southern Lee High School tonight. This is Mike Fowler. I'll be alongside Austin Thomas and our director, Truett Jernigan, back at the studio for us as we bring you the opening night of Carolina Pine 6A Conference this season as the Cavaliers host the Eagles of Western Harnett. We are actually in a little bit of a weather delay. Those have been around the Sanford area for the last couple hours knew we got deluged with a ton of water and rain. So we have pushed the kickoff to 7:30 instead of 7 o'clock. So we are going to go ahead and throw it back to regular programming back at the studio. And Austin and I will rejoin you at 7 o'clock for the pregame show leading up to tonight's kickoff, again, between Western Harnett and your Southern Lee Cavaliers. So let's go ahead and go back to the studio. We'll be right back with you at 7 o'clock.
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3: Good evening, everyone, and welcome to Southern Lee Cavalier football on WWGP Sports. I'm Mike Fowler, be alongside Austin Thomas and our director, Truett Jernigan, at the studio as we come to you live from Cletus B. Gore Stadium on the campus of Southern Lee High School in Sanford. Tonight, the Cavaliers host longtime rival Western Hornet in the 2026 Carolina Pine 6A Conference Opener. 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Tonight's game also brought to you by Norado Roofing, by the Sod Man, by Sanford Insurance Center, by the Shed Depot. Tonight's game also brought to you by the Circle K Stores, by April Montgomery, an independent for North Carolina House, by First Health of the Carolinas, and tonight's game finally brought to you by Teresa Long Waddell, DDS. Western Hornet at Southern Lee, the Carolina Pine 6A action coming up on WWGP Sports. We'll be back to get ready for tonight's game right after these messages.
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3: And we welcome you back to Friday Night Football here on WWGP, getting ready to bring you the Carolina Pine 6A conference opener between your Suddenly Cavaliers and the Eagles of Western Arnett. Mike Fowler here, along with Trina Jernigan back at the studio for us. And, of course, my partner, longtime partner now, Mr. Austin Thomas. Good to be home again for what seems to be like the 50th straight week.
10: Boy, oh boy, Mike, 2 weeks since we last called a football game. I think we're going to have to try to remember how to do this, but certainly a well-earned bye week for the Southern League Cavaliers as they do return home to a very soggy, wet, and overcast Cletus B. Gore Stadium to dive headfirst into conference action.
3: Yeah, exactly. For those around the Sanford area in the last couple hours, as I said, if you joined us on our normal time at 6:30, we were hit by some pretty good storms coming through here around the 4 o'clock, 5 o'clock hour. And the field's holding up pretty well as of now. I see a little bit of puddles on the sideline on the Cavalier side, but the field looks to be in decent shape. It is going to be, as Austin mentioned, a little soggy. What you really got to be worried about tonight, though, is going to be a wet ball throughout this whole night.
10: Yeah, absolutely. You know, ball control is going to be a must for both of these teams here tonight. You know, whether the radar is going to hold out for us this night tonight or not is certainly to be seen. But at this point right now, the skies are at least holding off a little bit of dark clouds off in the distance. But that field is awfully wet, Mike, just looking down below at the teams warming up right now.
3: Yeah, when we got to the stadium here tonight, Tommy Harrington, the athletic director, and of course the baseball coach here at Southern Lee, had like galoshes on walking out of here. He was trying to uncover some of the drains on the field that were completely submerged. So we're going to do everything we can. We want to thank you for we had to join in a little bit of a delay tonight, but looking forward to bringing you tonight's action. It looks like, according to the scoreboard, they are scheduling kick at 24 minutes from now, so right about 7:30. If they get started sooner, we'll do that. But before we start talking about tonight's game and give you a little bit of other updates on the Carolina Pine 6A action, we got to go back to 2 weeks ago, back here on the 4th of September, where the Cavaliers took on Apex Friendship in their last non-conference game. And, of course, it was all Apex Friendship that night as they take down the Cavaliers 57-0. It was the third straight blowout against the Cavaliers. And, you know, you guys talked about in the coaches' show, and we talked to the two previous coaches' shows, it's, you know, when you're taking on a couple 7A schools and an 8A school, you're going to take your lumps, especially with such a young team that we have. But, you know, hopefully they gained some of that experience and got through that and come back down to earth a little bit with some of the competition and get started off with a good night tonight.
10: Well, Mike, there's certainly a couple of ways to look at those first three games for Southern Lee. You know, on one hand, you can look at it as, well, we were outmatched, and we certainly didn't do ourselves any favors at times with ball control, with turnovers, with just mistakes on the field. But then on the flip side of things, you can very easily say, and rightfully say, well, the Cavaliers haven't had much go their way to begin with anyway. Starting quarterback Caleb Coro goes down really in the first drive of the season at Overhills. And then 2 weeks ago, Gavin Schaefer, the backup quarterback, goes down in that game. Yeah. So for the Cavaliers, they have felt a little snake bit at times coming into this season. But, you know, as Coach Blanks talked about in his coaches show this week, football is very much a sport of the next man up mentality, and the Cavaliers are just going to have to continue playing that way coming into tonight.
3: Yeah, exactly. And you mentioned it too. You know, with such a wet field, the ground game is going to really have to play a major role here tonight, make it easier passing the ball and stuff. But it does look like maybe some weather might be coming in. We're hoping to avoid it. It can go south in that.
10: Might have seen a little bit of the L word off in the distance, but yeah. I'm not sure anybody else caught it, but that's something to keep an eye on.
3: Yeah, absolutely. We don't want any delays because we've been through that before once this season. And if it goes into a lightning delay, it's 35, 45 minutes?
10: So the lightning delay is 30 minutes post last lightning strike. Yeah. But then the thing about that is, you know, it doesn't matter if it's 29 minutes and 59 seconds. if it lightnings again outside, that 30-minute clock starts over, and it can quickly make for a long night or, depending on how the radar looks, a very quick decision to look elsewhere on the calendar.
3: Yeah, absolutely. So before we take our first break, let's go ahead and take a look back at the Carolina Pine 6A Conference. After week four, which was everybody had a bye last week, but we'll go all the way back to 2 weeks ago on September 4th, and the results, of course, were Apex Friendship 57, the Cavaliers nothing. Overhills all over Lee County 46-9. This Western Hornet team 34, Cedar Ridge 6. Union Pines gets a good win over Eastern Randolph 16-6. Hornet Central is just rolling people right now. Hornet Central 54, Smithfield Selma 14. It was Midway 27, South Johnson 12. Clayton all over West Johnson 53-0. And Triton goes to 3-0 on the season, taking down Fuquay Varina 24-21. So looking at the schedule and the standings after basically the first three games for every conference team, Hornet Central and Triton are at the top at 3-0 each. Western Hornet and Union Pine stand at 2-1. South Johnson and West Johnson are both 1-2. And Sanford, North Carolina teams are bringing up the bottom. Hopefully that's going to change soon. Both the Yellow Jackets and Cavaliers sitting at the bottom at 0-3. As we start conference play tonight, remember, all teams had a bye last week, and we are starting the conference play tonight. So we're going to bring you Western Hornet here at Southern Lee. The Yellow Jackets will be at Triton, and the Hawks of Triton will visit Cletus B. Gore Stadium next Friday night here on the 25th. West Johnson will be at Union Pines, and Hornet Central will be at South Johnston. Those are your games tonight. We'll go ahead and keep an eye on those and give you updates as much as we can going into this evening. So that's the Carolina Pine 6A look. We'll go and take our first break and hear from some of our sponsors. We'll come back and talk about this Western Hornet Eagles team and get ready for tonight's kickoff between your Cavaliers and the Eagles of Western Hornet. We'll be right back. 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
3: Hey, we welcome you back to Southern Cavalier Football here on WWGP. I'm Mike Fowler along with Austin Thomas, Truth Jr. getting back to the studio. Getting ready for the Carolina Pines 6A opener between your Cavaliers and the Eagles of Western Harnett. And one of the things that, you know, we going into last year with the Western Harnett, we're going to get to that in a second, but this has been a long-time rivalry within the Cavaliers, no matter what conference we're in or non-conference. When we were non-conference opponents, we used to start the season against each other. Even go back to middle school days, a lot of the middle schools play Western Harnett as well. So there's a long history of football programs between the Cavaliers and Western Harnett, and it's one that obviously has a lot of story to it. So what do you tell us about these Western Harnett Eagles, Austin?
10: Well, Mike, just to build off of that point, you know, when you think about rivals for Southern Lee, obviously Lee County comes to mind first and foremost, and for good reason. But then just in terms of proximity, you also have to lump Union Pines and Western Harnett into that category as well. Well, Mike, diving into the Western Harnett Eagles, they come into tonight with a 2-1 record in the 2026 season so far. They're led by head coach Brad Pefley, who is, funny enough, in his second stint at Western Harnett. He was actually the coach of the Eagles from 2005 to 2011. Left Western Harnett, coached at a different couple of schools, and is now back for his second stint under the Eagles. This is the first year of Pefley 2.0. Second year in a row, they have started hot with a 2-1 record with wins against Douglas Byrd and Cedar Ridge. Now, that said, of course, like we talked about last year at the same point, their opponents are at a combined 1-10 in 2026. So while Western does have a winning record to begin the year, their opponents thus far do not. Meanwhile, this is an offense that's averaging right at 27 points per game, very similar to this point in last year. But, Mike, the big change so far for Western Harnett to this point in the season, they have allowed single digits in their last two games. To this point last year, they were still averaging right around 24 points per game. So that defense has really tightened down across the calendar year. This offense is led by Craig Matthews, sophomore running back, who's averaging right at 88 rushing yards per game with three touchdowns on the year. Meanwhile, senior quarterback Aiden Shoup has two passing touchdowns on the season with two rushing touchdowns here in 2026. Going back to that defense for Western Harnett, they do have some speed. They're averaging just a little over one sack per game. They do also already have three interceptions on the year. And then, of course, a little bit of history between these teams. This is the 19th all-time meeting between Western Harnett and Southern Lee. Now, the Cavaliers winning this series 14-4 with the last true Western Harnett victory coming in 2012.
3: Thank you, Austin, and I agree. The last true victory. We won't get into too much about what happened last year, because that's last year, but you and I kind of hinted this might be a little bit of a revenge game, and I think that's what the Cavaliers can do tonight to come out here with a big victory. So that said, we are bringing you this exciting game. We're looking forward to it. We mentioned, you know, the big non-conference schedule the Cavaliers found, and this is going to bring them a little bit more down to earth, more just, you know, more competition. It looks like Harnett Central is maybe the team to beat this year in the conference so far in their preseason, but we've got a long way to go, and everything starts over 0-0 basically tonight.
10: Yeah, absolutely. You know, Mike, for all things, for what they're worth, the Cavaliers have been smacked around a bit coming into tonight, but they've also had one of the toughest non-conference schedules in the entire state. You're talking about playing a 7A and two 8A schools coming into tonight, and the Cavaliers are on the low end of the 6A classification. So for Southern Lee, they've just got to take their lumps, lick their bruises just a little bit, and come into tonight ready to come out swinging against a Western Harnett team.
3: Yeah, absolutely. So it's now time for the keys to the game, brought to you by Jamie Lodotti, a candidate for Lee County Commissioner. So we're going to go ahead and hear, Austin, what do we got as we look at the keys to the game, brought to you again by Jamie Lodotti.
10: Well, Mike, the biggest key to the game, first and foremost, you got to find some momentum. So far for the Cavaliers this year, and far too often, drives have just been short on offense, leading to quick punts, turnovers, got to be able to protect the ball, got to be able to run the ball, and have to be able to move the clock. So for Southern Lee, it's going to be paramount tonight that they extend some drives, run the clock, and find some momentum. Meanwhile, the second key to the game, Mike, get aggressive. The Cavaliers have had very little penetration up front on the defensive side of the ball. We got to figure out a way to get some tackles for a loss, something that the Cavaliers have had a hard time doing with a bit of a weak front on both sides of the ball. So aggression is going to be key. Finally, Mike, your last key to the game, have to play smart. Coming into 2026, obviously flags and penalties last year were a big concern for the Cavaliers. Well, the good news is they've cut down on those quite a bit. Having to heat that up here tonight, play smart, play clean, and keep the laundry off the field.
3: Yeah, that's exactly right. Thank you, Austin. And one of the things we're anxious to see, we've had a couple new members of the Cavaliers that have been brought in. Deshaun Craig, we learned about today, is one of the defensive linemen. We're anxious to see how he does today. Heard, as you mentioned, he kind of lit it up in practice a couple times on some guys. So something the Cavaliers desperately need is good defensive line work, especially if they're going to try and control Craig Matthews tonight.
10: Well, and, you know, Craig Matthews is going to be a big key in keeping him held down. But, you know, Mike, one thing that Coach Blanks and I talked about in the coaches' show this week is just the demeanor and overall attitude of the Cavalier team. And I think that's an important thing to note in that, despite how the beginning of the season has gone, you know, this is still very much a team that going through warm-ups, they've got a lot of energy to them. After the games, they still have a ton of energy to them. And so, you know, I think for some it might be easy to look at Max Prep and look at the final scores and look at the record and say, well, this season's a loss. They're lost in the woods and there's no way to come home. For this Cavaliers team, I think they feel like they're entering a stretch now where they can genuinely compete, put together some good football games, and try to salvage this portion of the season.
3: Yeah, exactly. So those are your keys to the game tonight, brought to you by Jamie Lodotti, a candidate for Lee County Commissioner. We're going to go take another timeout. We'll come back and bring you the kickoff between Western Hardin and Southern Lee right after these messages. 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
2: And we welcome you back to Southern Lee High School at Clady Spiegelhorst Stadium, getting ready for tonight's game between the Cavaliers and Western Hornet. We're about 6.5 minutes or so away from kickoff, it looks like. Crowds are slowly rolling in. This weather really puts the people off, so Western Hornet's got a decent crowd coming in on the visitor side. I know we're losing some people over to the fair. Hopefully the fair, you know, was able to go tonight with as much rain as we did.
3: I think I saw they had a delay to opening the gates tonight, but otherwise they are operating as expected.
2: So if you're on your way to the fair, go ahead and just tune us in.
3: Yeah, that's right.
2: Yeah, while you're walking around, you know, just turn the volume up with all the rides over there. But we wish the Lions Club success with the fair through this weekend. And obviously it's gotten a little bit bigger than it used to be, I'm sure. So looking forward to that as both teams are getting close to running onto the field here. And again, this is our opener here for the Carolina Pine 6A Conference. And Austin, anybody surprise you so far other than maybe Hornet Central as far as that goes with the conference?
3: I'm not sure we can really call Hornet Central a surprise. However, I think the surprise with Hornet Central was a year ago and just how they kind of stumbled out of the blocks, you know, but then they caught good fire towards the end of the season. And now I think they've come into this year playing how we expected them to. Union Pines hasn't come in quite as strong, which I think was also a little bit to be expected considering how many seniors they graduated last year. So, you know, I think the biggest surprise might be Lee County across town, you know, having the struggles that they've had this year, very similar to what the Cavaliers are going through. But, you know, I think so far the conference is kind of shaking out, but now is where the games really start to matter.
2: Yeah, and I caught one of the replays of the Coach Berdeau show, and him and Keith were talking about, you know, the Yellow Jackets lost a lot of people off their roster too, a lot of seniors last year. So there's always a rebuilding here and there. So we'll see how they go tonight. And they're mentioning they're playing the Triton Hawks tonight at Triton. We'll keep an eye on that one as the Hawks will be here next week to take on the Cavaliers. And we are getting ready here for our national anthem. Certainly color guard has hit midfield. We're going to take another break while we play our national anthem. We'll be right back.
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2: Be back to Southern League football on WWGP. Just watching the coin toss out there at midfield. Western Harnett did win the coin toss, but they have deferred to the second half. So they will kick off to the Cavaliers to get this one started as we are getting closer to kickoff here tonight. Austin, you got any final comments before we get started?
3: I don't necessarily hate the Cavaliers getting the ball first, Mike. You know, as I thought about in my first and probably most important key to the game for tonight of, you know, keeping some momentum and setting the tone for the Cavaliers to get the ball first. Well, now you have a prime opportunity to do just that. Let's start off with a good drive and really just kind of make our mark here in the early going.
2: Absolutely. Your captains for Western Harnett tonight were number two, Jalen Pettiford, and number eight, Tavares Booker Jr., and number 62, Gregory Arnold. For the Cavaliers, captains tonight, senior Tommy Lineberry, senior Luke Waters, junior Gavin Schaefer. That's senior Gavin Schaefer, right? He's a senior.
3: Senior.
2: And senior Kessler Petracca for the Cavaliers. And Austin, speaking of that, why don't we go ahead and do the starting lineups for the Cavaliers tonight, as we had them as of earlier today.
3: Absolutely, Mike. Well, your starting quarterback tonight will be number four, Gavin Schaefer. At running back is number eight, the junior, Tyon Bright. At fullback, number three is the senior, Luke Waters. And then, you, like I said, you have Gavin Schaefer at QB. Wide receiver tonight, number 13, Jason Hernandez. Your other receiver, number five, Kessler Petrarca. Left tackle, number 66, Aaron McCoy. And at left guard is number 78, Nakori Clegg. In center, hiking the ball is number 72, Eli Spivey as of now. But I think that might be a change. We'll get to that in just a moment. Right guard, number 68, Gustavo Rivera. And right tackle, number 70, Dylan Hazley. Now over to the defensive side of the ball. Nose tackle, you have Santana Reed. Your defensive ends tonight are Brody Schaefer and Caleb Stahlhaker. Your five linebackers this evening will be Caden Adams, Luke Waters, Tommy Lineberry, Tyon Bright, and Gavin Schaefer. Your two defensive backs or cornerback will be senior Jameer Silva and Jalen Tyser. Meanwhile, at free safety, number 13, Jason Hernandez.
2: Thank you, Austin. Those are the starters. We'll keep an eye on it and see what changes throughout the night. Cavaliers in their home navy uniforms, navy pants, navy jerseys, orange numbers trimmed in white, white trim on the pants, the gray helmets. But this week, adding in the decals, going with a navy blue and orange stripe right down the middle, and Cavs and block letters on each side of the helmet. Looks pretty sharp to add those in. Makes a difference in that, you know, just seeing that gray on there, but with those, the lettering, it looks really good.
3: A little splash of character to open up conference play.
2: So through the weather and through the humidity and through the smoke, we are getting ready to have a kickoff here, finally, at Cletus B. Gore Stadium as the Eagles tee it up to get ready to kick it to the Cavaliers. There's going to be a short line drive kick, maybe taking about the 15 from the Cavaliers on the right side. He's trying to cut it up the middle, gets through a couple tackles, breaking, running hard all the way out across the 35-yard line. And they might even get him up to the 40. Looks like they're going to mark him at the 40. Couldn't see exactly who it was for the Cavaliers on the run back, but good run back as it was. And Jameer Silver was the returner on for the Cavaliers. So the Cavs can start in good position, first and 10 at their own 40-yard line, moving right to left on your radio dial. It is, as Austin said earlier, Gavin Schaefer coming back from the early injury in last week's or 2 weeks ago's game. He's back at the helm, and we got a triple backfield to start this one. Tommy Lineberry, Luke Waters up front, and Tyone Bright in the back. And we got a throw start. Western or us?
3: I'm not sure who it was on, but Western showing good pressure up front right before the snap.
2: Let's see what we got. And it looks like it is going to go against the Cavaliers for a false start. Yeah, I think they got I think that was Tommy Lineberry that moved just a little bit, or maybe Luke Waters. That's right. That was Luke Waters. They look like twins, but I figured it out. As I said last time, I think Luke Waters has a white T-shirt underneath his jersey, so that's how I'm telling them apart. So first and 15 for the Cavs from 35. This is Tyone Bright. Breaks a couple tackles, bounces it outside. He's going to get back just short of the original line of scrimmage. Let's see if they give him forward progress. They're going to sit it at the 39, it looks like. So we'll call it second and 11 from the 39.
3: Nice little four-yard gain. Glad to see Tyone Bright back into the mix of things. Cavaliers, you know, probably going to mix it up quite a bit on the ground here tonight as they try to somewhat establish a run game, something they haven't been able to do yet this year. So far, Gavin Schaefer still the leading rusher for the Southern Lee team.
2: So second 11 for the Cavaliers from their own 39. Just getting underway here. First series of the game for the Cavaliers. They come out again in a triple backfield. It's going to be handoff Tyone Bright. He's bobbling the ball at the line of scrimmage, and Western Harnett picks it up. Oh, they lose it again, but it looks like the Eagles do get it. Back at the original line of scrimmage at the 39, and Cavaliers, this is what we don't need. They do it early. They turn it over on the fumble, and Western Harnett will take over first and 10 at the Cavalier 40-yard line.
3: Yeah, Mike, it looked like it just as soon as contact was made at the line of scrimmage, that ball got knocked out. Luckily, Western Harnett not able to return it for any positive yards, so they're going to be set up right at the Cavalier 40. So the Cavaliers not exactly with their backs against the wall, but certainly not a mistake you wanted to make this early in the ball game when trying to establish the run.
2: So here come the Eagles for their first play of the night. And as Austin mentioned, it is under center. Quick throw over here to the right side. It is complete, number four, but good defense by the Cavaliers. And that was stopped on the play by number 23 for the Cavs. That's going to be Ezekiel Escobar. I'm sorry, number 33.
3: And that was over to Chris Williams. That was over to Craig Matthews, who we talked about quite a bit in the pregame, one of the leading rushers and yard getters for this Western Harnett offense. He's held just one on that reception.
2: Second and nine, exactly, from the 39 of the Cavaliers. Aiden Shoup, the senior, looking over for the signal. He's under center again. He's going to hand this one off to number two off tackle, and he's into the Cavaliers secondary, close to a first down, but he's going to be a little bit short. Looks like they're going to mark him at about the 32. That's a gain of seven. Going to bring up third down, and actually they backed him up a little bit. He's at the 33, actually, Austin. So third and we'll call it third and three for the Eagles. That was number two, Jalen Pettiford, on the carry.
3: Yeah, Pettiford, 5'8", 170. So third and short here for the Eagles.
2: Aiden Shoup under center once again. We got flags all over the place. That's going to be illegal procedure against the Eagles. We'll back them up five, and we'll take it. That's all we can get. So that moves the ball back 5 yards. We'll call it third, and we'll call it third and eight. Ball's back at the 38-yard line of the Cavaliers now. And Austin, I think we are seeing our first sight of what we mentioned. I'm sorry. 61 was the Sean Craig, the new kid. Want to keep an eye on him when he's in the game. So third and eight. There's a pitch this time around the left side to Craig Matthews. And he gets around the corner, gets shoved out of bounds. It's going to be short of the first down marker. Looks like they're going to mark him at the 31. Let's see. 31, 32. Jamar Silver on the carry. I'm sorry, on the tackle. And they keep backing the ball up. It is now at the 30. Put it down. Thank you. 33-yard line. So it's fourth down and about, I'm going to call it almost 3 yards to go. Western Harnett's going to go for it. Did see a little bit of their kicking game in pregame, and it just didn't look real strong. So fourth and about three. Shoup under center, and the Cavs are going to jump. Give them a free first down. So another early mistake from the Cavaliers gives Western Harnett the first down of the night for either team.
3: And you have to wonder if Western was actually going to run a play there or not. And if that was the goal, was to try to draw the Cavaliers offsides, well, it worked to perfection. Unfortunate mistake again for the Cavaliers that you just cannot make. First and 10 now at the Cavalier 29.
2: Send two receivers to the right. Got an eye backfield behind Aiden Shue. He's going to hand off again to number four off the left side. Down close to the 25-yard line, maybe to the 24. That's Craig Matthews again on the carry.
3: A four-yard pickup. And I'm not so sure, though, Mike, that Western shouldn't have been called for a legal procedure right there. I don't know if you picked up on it, but they had two backs that both began moving before the ball was snapped. Ever so slightly, but I picked up on it just before the snap of the ball. So, I, you know, it's something to keep an eye on there to whether that ends up getting called or not.
2: Yeah, good point. So, second and six from the Cavalier 24. 8:30 and counting here in the first quarter. Western Harnett after the Cavalier fumble on their first drive. Just another hand up to the up back. And he gets a few yards. He'll be close to the first down. That was number 28, I believe.
3: 28, Landon McNeil, Jr., 5'11", 218.
2: That's a gain of a couple yards. They're going to set the ball at about the 22-yard line now. So third and three from the Cavalier 22. Not third and four, if you heard that in the background.
3: Close enough.
2: Third and three, we'll call it. So they come out, same formation, eye backfield, two receivers to the right on third and three. Shoop's going to pitch this one up this side to the right side. Float up in the backfield, but he gets away. Oh, good tackle there coming up from their linebacker position, actually the safety position. That was number seven for the Cavaliers, Daylon Stevens on the stop.
3: No gain.
2: And it's going to bring up fourth down. No gain on the play. Ball sitting at the 21-yard line of the Cavaliers, fourth and three. And we'll see. We'll see what they decide to do. Wes Harnett's going for it. Remember the Cavaliers, as they had last fourth down, Cavaliers jumped off sides and gave it to them. But Western Harnett getting ready to run a play. They got 10 seconds on the play clock and counting. Still not at the line of scrimmage yet. Down to four. They're going to have to hustle up and hurry up. And we got a timeout being called, Western Harnett. Yeah, I don't think they were going to get that play off. So we'll go ahead and take a quick 30-second timeout. First quarter score is 0-0. We'll be right back after this message. 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
2: And we welcome back to Cavalier Football. Fourth down here for Western Harnett. So they come back out after the timeout. See if the Cavs can get a big stop here and get the ball back. Fourth and three. Ball's at the Cavalier 21-yard line. 6:58 left in the first quarter. No score. First series of the night for the Eagles. And they're going to pitch kind of a counter to number four. He's going to probably have the first down. Steps around a Cavalier, and he's going to step out of bounds at about the 16-yard line. So that's going to just give him the first down. Again, that was Craig Matthews. And Austin, you talked about it. He's the leading rusher for this team, so probably see a lot of him tonight.
3: Yeah, the Cavaliers just unable to, you know, unsurprisingly, the Eagles are trying to stretch the field horizontally. They're going to these outside runs quite a bit, which is going to test the Cavaliers' speed and angling. They're really not trying to go up the middle at all, so it'll be interesting to see how the Cavaliers are able to adjust. First and 10 now inside the Cavalier 20.
2: Yeah, ball sitting at about the 16-yard line. Triple backfield this time. They're going to hand it to one of the up backs. He's off right side. Gets it down to about the 10-yard fumble on the play, but I think he was down. And they are calling him down right about the 10-yard line. And that was, I believe that was, let's see if I can see who the runner was, one of the fullbacks. Get him to turn around. Play number 28 was the carrier,
3: McNeil.
2: So
3: So about a 6 yard pickup there, a long five.
2: Yeah, second down, and we'll call it second down and four.
3: Mike, this will be the ninth play of this drive for Western Hornet.
2: Yeah, milking that clock, too. We're down to under 6 minutes in the first quarter already. Shoop under center, triple backfield once again. He's going to hand this one off to number two off the left side. Gets about halfway through, inside the close to the five, gets shoved back. That's Jalen Pitiford, and they're going to mark him, I'd say, Austin, right about the five-yard line. So it's going to be a first down and goal for the Eagles from the Cavalier five.
3: Yes, Southern Legion's having a hard time, you know, and it's like we've seen all season so far when there's no pressure up front or at the line of scrimmage, you know, for teams, you're automatically picking up 3-4 yards out of the gate before any kind of contact is made. And then by that point, if they pick up a couple of extra yards after contact, you're talking about a 6 yard play.
2: Absolutely. So you think with five linebackers, we could come up a little bit, but another triple, this handoff, I believe this is number 28 again. He's pushing into the end zone. Did he get there? No, he didn't. They're short, just short of the end zone, right at the one, inside the 1 yard line. So we'll call that a gain of four, and it's going to be second down and goal.
3: And the Eagles about to run their 11th play on this drive.
2: Once again, on that carry. So here come the Eagles, second and goal from the 1 yard line. Has to come up with a big turnover right here. Western Hornet tightening up, and we got a legal procedure. The line was starting to get set, and the left tackle and the left guard kind of moved in closer to the center pre-snap, but still was called by that. So that backs them up five. That's a big one for the Cavaliers.
3: Yeah, the Cavaliers have had a couple of interceptions on the year so far, but haven't forced a fumble yet. And, boy, there would not be a more opportune time than right now.
2: Yeah, 100%. Need to do that. So, second and goal. Ball is resting at about the, I'm going to call it the 6 yard line. Still same formation, tight formation, triple backfield for Western Hornet. They're going to pitch it out to number two. That's Pettifer trying to get around the corner, but good job by the Cavalier defense on the pursuit. And there's a late flag. I got to believe this is going to be a late hit on Western Hornet as he is still laying on the track. The Cavaliers showing a little bit too much aggressiveness and took him all the way out to the track. So I'm assuming this is going to be a personal foul against the Cavaliers, but we'll wait to see what the call is. But again, if it is, that's just a lack, another stupid penalty by the Cavaliers. So they're going to send both teams to the sidelines while they attend to the injured Western Hornet Eagle. So we're going to take another timeout. We'll be back in 60 seconds. 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
2: And we welcome you back. Injured Eagle was Jalen Pitiford. He walked off under his own power. So here we go. Third and goal for the Eagles. He gets stacked up again, but did he get in the end zone? No signal yet. And he did. Touchdown, Western Hornet.
3: That Matthews that ran
2: yeah,
3: it in.
2: I think that was Matthews. on the touchdown, just from about a yard in. So with 4:06 left in the first quarter, the Eagles strike first on the one-yard run by Craig Matthews. Extra point attempt will be here, made by that was Hurley. We'll see a number here for him. Ball is down, and the kick is up and underway, and it is good. So with 4:06 left the first quarter, your score is Western Harnett 7 and the Cavaliers nothing. We'll be right back after this 30-second timeout. 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
3: Couple of quick score updates from across the area. Union Pines has jumped out to a big lead on Wes Johnson already. In the first quarter, UP leads that one 21-0 already. Meanwhile, across the collegiate circuit, Miami on top of Wake Forest to begin things early, 7-0 from Wake Forest. Mike?
2: Thank you, Austin. Western Harnett getting ready to kick off again to the Cavaliers. A low kick. This one's going to be taken by the Cavs and just fall on at about the 33-yard line. Good job over there by the Cavaliers to field the ground ball kickoff, basically, is what it was.
3: Yeah, Mike, quick drive summary from that Western Harnett drive. It ended up being 12 plays, 40 yards for the touchdown. Just a long, slow, grueling drive as now we stare at 4:06 to go in the first quarter. Quite a bit of action already between the run plays and the penalties. Cavaliers now trying to get things going on offense.
2: It was Caden Adams that was able to take the kickoff for the Cavaliers. So 1st and 10 Cavs still moving right to left on your radio dial from their own 32-yard line. Of course, Gavin Schaefer at quarterback. They go back to just the I backfield with Tommy Lineberry and then Tyone Bright, and we got another penalty already. Might be a delay on the Cavaliers as the play clock hits zero. And the Cavs better get their heads on straight so far and get in this ball game. And it is a delay game, so that backs us up 5. Back to about the 26-yard line, 1st and 15.
3: Cavaliers up now to 4 penalties, 17 yards, one of those being half the distance to the goal penalty.
2: Just a quick outlet to Gavin out here to the right side by Gavin Schaefer. It is complete across the 30. Steps out of bounds at about the 37-yard line. Who else but Kessler Petracca on the catch. And they're going to mark him out to the 38-yard line. Actually, they're giving him the 39, Austin.
3: So pick up about 6 right there. And again, Kessler just doing a tremendous job like he always does. After catching the ball, a bit of a backwards pass. So, you know, they end up being a 6-yard reception. Ends up being closer to about 8 based on where he caught that ball. But just does a tremendous job of dancing around traffic here on the near side to pick up some good positive yards, just 2nd and 4.
2: 2nd and 4 from the Cavalier 39-yard line. 3:54 left in this first quarter. The Eagles lead it 7-0. Just the 2nd time with the Cavaliers, and we got a timeout. Cavs, there's a little bit of disorganization on that field. So we're going to just keep it right here. I do want to thank Austin very much for covering the Coach Fred Blank show for me this week. Austin, thank you.
3: Absolutely.
2: Doing that. And I want to remind everybody that show will be replayed on Thursdays at 5:30 on WFJA 105.5 FM. 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And then of course we replay the show before our pregame each week.
3: couple of quick score updates once again. My Union Pines has hit the scoreboard once again. It is now 28-0 on Wes Johnson in the first quarter. Got down in Cameron, just a short drive down the road. Meanwhile, no score update between Harnett Central and South Johnson. Same with Lee County and Triton. No score update from there. But all Carolina Pines 6A teams in play here tonight, so plenty to keep an eye on throughout the ball game.
2: Thank you, Austin. Yeah, Wes Johnson, remember, had a tough time with Clayton 2 weeks ago. They lost 53-0. Of course, Clayton's always got a good, strong program up there. So here we go. Second and four from the Cavalier 39. Gavin Schaefer under center. And he fumbles the snap and just falls on it. So other than the pass to Petraka, not exactly a stellar start on the offensive side of the ball for the Cavaliers.
3: Ends up being a loss of about two for Gavin. It felt like that snap just never really got off the ground, Mike. It landed right around Gavin's shoelaces. So it ends up setting up a third and five. So really that's a loss of about 1 yard.
2: So third and five from the Cavs 37. Just trying to verify who was at center. I know we talked about maybe it was Eli Spivey. We weren't 100% sure. There's a handoff. Oh, Gavin's going to keep this one. Go off tackle. Good fake there. He faked me out. Going to be close to first down, depending upon where they mark him. One judge looks like a little bit short, but we'll see.
3: Well, I don't know how the near side judge here is making the call on where that ball was down, because there's no way he saw it any better than the far sideline judge did. The far sideline judge has us right at a first down. Meanwhile, the near side has us nearly a yard back.
2: Yeah, and they're going to call it fourth down. Oh, no, they just changed it. First down, Cavaliers.
3: Thank you.
2: Yeah. You know, it just depends what side of the field you're on and how level the field is how these guys are walking to where the ball is. That's the problem.
3: And I guess it depends on if you're wearing the same pair of socks, too.
2: That's true. It might be a little wet on that side of the field, so he's going to sink a little more, and it's going to lean to one side. You just never know. So, doesn't matter. We got the first down, our first one of the night, as far as I can see, for the Cavaliers. So, first and 10 from their own 42-yard line. Gavin gets this ball barely off, too. I think that was, let's see if that was Luke or Tommy Limeberry on the carry. And I believe it was Luke Waters.
8: Luke Waters on the carry.
2: And indeed, just so you know, he's the one with the white sleeves on his jersey.
3: For those of you listening at home.
2: Yeah, that's right. That's right. So it really wouldn't matter who we called him. You guys, you know, just trust us.
3: We might not even be calling a football game right now for all you know.
2: So second and seven, I'm going to call it, from the Cavalier 45-yard line. Two receivers out there to the right. This is another handoff. This one's going to be Tommy Limeberry pushing all the way across midfield. Should have the first down. He's down. It looks like they're going to mark him at about the 47-yard line of the Eagles. And, in fact, that will be another Cavalier first down.
3: Yeah, a big pickup of about eight for Tommy Limeberry to get that first down. Second first down of the night for the Cavaliers. Look out, big fella. Here he comes. And a good penetration there. And, Mike, I don't know if you noticed this, Cavaliers with a bit of a delayed handoff on some of these handoffs. They, you know, wonder if maybe we're running a little bit of option or trying to run a bit of a sneaky option. But otherwise, it's working for the Cavaliers here so far.
2: So first and 10 from the Eagle, and the Cavs jumped a little bit too quick. I was on the right side of the line. So that's going to back us up 5 yards on 14. Another penalty. And, Austin, you called it during the Jamie Lodotti keys to the game. The Cavaliers had to watch the penalties. That we've been doing a pretty good job on it, but so far, not tonight.
3: No, so far, not at all, Mike. Now five penalties for 22 yards on Southern Lee.
2: We're still in the first quarter. Minute 14 left in the first quarter. Ball is sitting now at the Cavalier 48-yard line, first and 15 for the Cavaliers. Cavaliers load up the left side, bringing three wide receivers to the left. The twins, Tommy Limeberry and Luke Waters, in the backfield. And we either drop the ball or I don't know what happened. He's not getting the snap really well. Gavin Schaefer's not getting the snap. And it looks like the Cavaliers did recover, thank goodness. But there's something going on with the exchange between Gavin Schaefer and whoever the center is. Can't really see the number too well. See who's the center tonight. But the good thing is we didn't lose any yards. We didn't lose any yards on that play. I know it's not Eli Spivey because he's standing on the sideline, so we'll try and figure out what's going on. But second and 15, there was a big rush there by Western Harnett, but they were able to get the handoff made. I think that was number 62 for Western Harnett. One of the captains was in the backfield before Schaefer turned around to hand off the ball. Gregory Arnold got a big jump, but Tommy Limeberry gets the carry, gets all the way into Eagle territory. Again, back to the original line of scrimmage. So it's 3rd and 10 from the Eagles' 47-yard line. And we got another timeout. I didn't see who called it. At the end of the first quarter. I'm sorry. At the end of one, it's Western Harnett 7 and the Cavaliers 0. We'll be right back after this 60-second timeout. 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
2: And we welcome you back for second quarter action here at Cletus B. Gore Stadium, the Carolina Pine 6A opener for the Cavaliers and Western Harnett. It's been the Eagles so far 7-0 as they scored after a Cavalier fumble on their first series. Western Harnett took it over, went down and scored a touchdown. So they are leading the Cavaliers 7-0 after one. Cavaliers have the ball 3rd and 10 from the Eagles' 47-yard line. The Cavaliers come out now. They send two receivers out to the left. They got, looks like Kessler Petrakis lined up in the slot right off the left side. Tommy Lambert and Luke Waters in the backfield. This is going to be Kessler coming around the end. He's got a block. Got plenty of running room. Cuts it back inside the 40, 30, 25, 20. He's being knocked out of bounds inside the 20-yard line.
3: It very well could have been a late hit flag here, Mike, on the near side. But Kessler Petrarca once again showing that explosive speed. A big third down conversion. Cavaliers now 2-for-2 in that category. And Cavaliers knocking on the door inside the red zone.
2: So first and 10 Cavaliers at the 17. Great play call out of the timeout. That was a good play call to get him the ball and come around. Had plenty of room. So first and 10 Cavaliers at the Eagles 17. Cavs moving left to right on the radio dial, getting in their home uniforms, navy pants, navy jerseys, orange numbers, orange and white trim. The gray helmets with the new Southern League colors, orange and navy stripes. And then there's the handoff. That's going to be Luke Waters. Going to drive that one inside the 10 down to about the 9. So we'll call that a gain of 4.
3: And Mike, you know, a thing to remember about the start of the season, goodness, ends up being close to a gain.
2: Yeah, it was a bigger gain than
3: that. A gain of 7. Yeah,
2: the ball was at the 17. That was my bad.
3: But, you know, a thing to remember too, Mike, coming into this season, you know, Gavin Schaefer kind of started out as a tailback, bit of a tight end sort of defender or a sort of offensive player. Now at quarterback, he's almost leading the way after he does these handoffs as a blocker.
2: Yeah, good point there. This time he's going to hand off. He's going to keep this one, try to get around the corner, gets cut down. Good tackle there by the Eagles, number one on the stop, Elijah Leggett. And this is going to maybe be a – maybe they're going to give him the line of scrimmage, I think, Austin. Looks like they're still talking inside the 10, about the 9-yard line, closer to the 10. So we'll call it 3rd and 2. This would be safe.
3: Obviously in 4-down territory right here, but, you know, I'd almost like to see the Cavaliers go to speed over power in a situation like this. It's worked out in their favor a couple of times already here tonight.
2: Yeah, Kessler is our field goal kicker, but just don't know what his health is, but he's looking good so far tonight. There's a quick outlet over here to Kessler. He's going to take this ball. Yeah, just one tackle. Trying to get in the end zone. Is he in the end zone? And nope, they're going to drop him right inside the 1. But that should be a first down and goal for the Cavaliers. And once again, it is Kessler Petrakis.
3: Well, like I said, Mike, go to your speed. Go to your playmaker who you know is going to get you close. You know, the Cavaliers, they just needed 2 yards there to move the sticks, and they picked up a handful more. So for the Cavaliers, now just a few short yards away from getting on the scoreboard.
2: So first and goal from inside the 1. Cavs come out, high backfield, Luke Waters in front of Tommy Limeberry. And Schaefer's just going to go get a little bit of a tush-push behind. Let's see, did he get across the goal line? No signal yet. Cavs think he's in, and sure enough, it is a touchdown. So Gavin Schaefer takes it in on the quarterback sneak from 1 yard out, and the Cavaliers are on the board.